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7: Here's your News Talk 1310 KNOX forecast. Lows level off around 55 tonight under partly cloudy skies, northwest winds at around 5 miles an hour. Highs level off around 93 tomorrow, lots of sunshine. Cloudy skies expected tomorrow night, severe storms likely, 63. 78 Wednesday, with storms likely, 72 Thursday, chance for storms continues. I'm meteorologist Megan Mulford on News Talk 1310 KNOX. Right now, it's 74 degrees.

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18: Here's your News Talk 1310 KNOX forecast. Lows level off around 55 tonight under partly cloudy skies, northwest winds at around 5 miles an hour. Highs level off around 93 tomorrow, lots of sunshine. Cloudy skies expected tomorrow night, severe storms likely, 63. 78 Wednesday, with storms likely. 72 Thursday, chance for storms continues. I'm meteorologist Megan Mulford on News Talk 1310 KNOX. Right now, it's 74 degrees.

0: there is a huge advantage to doing this stuff right. And so you can call me names and you can put all your crap and bull crap on Reddit about Dave Ramsey's out of touch or whatever, but you just don't have any data to back up your stupid butt opinion. That's your problem. And we do. And so we're going to tell you the truth. And some of you are not going to like it. Oh, well, you'll have to listen to something else. Because this is called The Ramsey Show, which means it's like our opinion, not yours. So, and ours is based in the fact that we love you, we want you to win, and it's based in the data and the 30 years of experience of doing this. 10 million families have been through Financial Peace University. You don't agree with the baby steps? Shut the hell up. You don't know what you're talking about. 10 million people say you're an idiot. I'm serious. You know, it's like the hilarious one. It used to bother me.
1: Have you been on Reddit recently?
0: This is so funny. It's so funny. Oh, it's so bad. Reddit is awful.
1: I know.
0: It's a sewer.
1: Don't read it.
0: I don't get in it.
1: Okay, good.
0: I try to stay out of it for that reason. But it's just people are so stupid. So here's a funny one. Okay, I have to go back and look at it. But there's something like 60,000 people have left ratings on the Total Money Makeover book. I've sold almost 20 million of them. Okay. The book has a 4.75 stars out of 5, which means almost all 5 stars. And yet, after thousands, tens of thousands of people leave 5 stars, some genius comes on and says, I'm going to leave a 1 star. Obviously, you're wrong.
1: Well, they can.
0: No, you can, but you're obviously just stating how stupid you are based on the survey, the data that's in front of you, not based on the book, not based on me. If you missed the tax deadline or belong to the Quarterly Tax Payments Club, you've got your work cut out for you to stay in the IRS's good graces. 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
6: Here's your News Talk 1310 KNOX forecast. Mainly clear skies tonight with a low of 55. Northerly winds at around 5 miles an hour. 93 tomorrow. Cloudy skies expected tomorrow night. Chance of severe storms. Lows level off around 63. Turning much cooler Wednesday and Thursday with highs from the upper 60s to the upper 70s. Storms possible both days. I'm meteorologist Megan Mulford on News Talk 1310 KNOX. Currently 74.

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3: If you do not control volunteer corn quickly when you see it in the spring, you'll likely run into three major issues. First is something very few people talk about, and that's the elimination of the rotational benefit of soybeans. If corn rootworms find that volunteer corn, which they almost certainly will, they only need to feed there for a few weeks before they pupate, often in late June or early July. If you don't kill the corn until late June or early July, you'll likely have a big rootworm population next year. The second reason to spray volunteer corn early is it's a lot easier to control. Once it gets past 6 inches tall, you often need to use a higher rate of herbicide. Finally, volunteer corn means yield loss. This weed is not just an eyesore. It can often take several bushels off your soybean yield. With today's Ag PhD radio update, I'm Darren Hefty.

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15: Here's your News Talk 1310 KNOX forecast. Mainly clear skies tonight with a low of 55. Northerly winds at around 5 miles an hour. 93 tomorrow. Cloudy skies expected tomorrow night. Chance of severe storms. Lows level off around 63. Turning much cooler Wednesday and Thursday with highs from the upper 60s to the upper 70s. Storms possible both days. I'm meteorologist Megan Mulford on News Talk 1310 KNOX. Currently 74.

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2: ABC News, I'm Stephanie Officer. Even as the U.S. blockade over the Strait of Hormuz continues, President Trump claimed today negotiations with Iran are continuing steadily. ABC's Jonathan Carl.
3: I spoke with President Trump just a short while ago over the phone. He insisted that talks are actively underway with the Iranians right now, telling me repeatedly he doesn't want anything to get in the way of his deal, saying, quote, we're trying to finish it up.
2: More than 30 million Americans under alert tonight for severe weather as a series of storms takes aim at the middle of the country. ABC News chief meteorologist Ginger Z.
4: Tornado warning just popped south and east of Denver. We've already seen ping pong ball sized hail into Nebraska, parts of Kansas. There will be more warnings on the map. Some of them go until 11 p.m., but the flood watches are still up. Kansas City down to Atlanta and including Louisville.
2: OpenAI filed preliminary paperwork with the SEC today that would lead the way to it becoming a publicly traded company. This is ABC News. Someone made off with 18 pallets of whiskey from a Pennsylvania storage facility last week.
5: There was a lot of Noble Oak bourbon being stored in a Philadelphia warehouse on Friday. It was supposed to go to locations in northern New Jersey. A couple of thieves had other plans.
6: They showed up at American Supply's warehouse. They said, hey, we're here for a pickup for A21. They didn't really know what it was.
5: A21 Wine and Spirits Chief Operating Officer Rob Koch stating the obvious that the warehouse failed at some basic security measures. The booze still missing. Sherry Preston, ABC News.
2: A referee from Somalia has been denied entry to the U.S. for the FIFA World Cup. U.S. Customs and Border Protection says it's due to vetting concerns. FIFA confirms Omar Abdul Qadir Artan will be unable to train and officiate at the FIFA World Cup 2026 after he was denied entry into the United States. Somalia is on the Trump administration's countries of concern list requiring extra vetting. I'm Stephanie Officer, ABC News.
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4: Here's your News Talk 1310 KNOX forecast. Mainly clear skies tonight with a low of 55. Northerly winds at around 5 miles an hour. 93 tomorrow. Cloudy skies expected tomorrow night. Chance of severe storms. Lows level off around 63. Turning much cooler Wednesday and Thursday with highs from the upper 60s to the upper 70s. Storms possible both days. I'm meteorologist Megan Mulford on News Talk 1310 KNOX. Currently 74.
5: Yes, newsman. He's now on Substack. He's on YouTube. He's everywhere. He's also with us on Monday. Scott, welcome back to America at Night.
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5: Here's your News Talk 1310 KNOX forecast. Mainly clear skies tonight with a low of 55. Northerly winds at around 5 miles an hour. 93 tomorrow. Cloudy skies expected tomorrow night. Chance of severe storms. Lows level off around 63. Turning much cooler Wednesday and Thursday with highs from the upper 60s to the upper 70s. Storms possible both days. I'm meteorologist Megan Mulford on News Talk 1310 KNOX. Currently 74.
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13: Sarah Curley and I'm Gary McMurray. I got to find the audio. It just popped into my head now. Did you see that Jeff Dunham was on with Bill Maher's drinking podcast?
14: Oh, I did not see that.
13: Yes.
14: I love Jeff Dunham.
13: Yeah. I was hoping that he would have just brought Walter on and Walter could have gone against Bill Maher. But Bill Maher was saying exactly what we said. He goes, the thing that frustrates him most about the left is they won't talk to you.
14: Yeah.
13: Because they won't talk to me.
14: They won't.
13: They won't have conversations with you.
14: Right.
13: And he goes, it frustrates him more. I'll find that audio coming up here in a little bit.
14: Yeah.
13: Because I think it's fascinating, but we know why.
14: Mm-hmm.
13: They don't have their thoughts organized.
14: And all they can do is shout chants from some kind of, you know, organized protest. They can't sit and debate. They can't debate anybody.
13: Right. Because when you have your thoughts organized and you believe you can win an argument, you're always willing.
14: Yeah.
13: To debate.
14: Yep.
13: You're always willing to talk to somebody.
14: Right.
13: They won't.
14: Right.
13: Because of that.
14: Right.
13: And like I said, that's the one thing that's happened over the last 10 years. The left just doesn't say anything anymore.
14: They don't.
13: The people that vote for Democrats have just shut up completely.
14: All they do is throw out phrases on social media or at protests, you know, and scream louder if you try and have a debate with them. You know, and think that anger is going to win. Nope. You look mindless.

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14: We're Red Eye Radio. He is Eric Cronin. I'm Gary McNamara. The mainstream media was loving it yesterday when they came out and it says... Paxton's impeachment lawyer has come out for Tallarico here in the state of Texas. And
15: right.
14: Because Tallarico will bring people together. And I said to myself, he's got to be a Democrat. He's just a lawyer. Got to be a Democrat.
15: Yeah.
14: Tony Busby, I was the lead lawyer for the fraudulent impeachment of Paxton. Our team consisted of more than 20 lawyers. I understand that my friend Dan Cogdill publicly supports A.G. Paxton's opponent. I'm not surprised by this. He's a lifelong Democrat. I also understand that he recently got crossways with Paxton concerning some real estate development that Paxton opposed, and he represented A.G. Paxton, and Governor Abbott alleged that the developer might impose Sharia law. Now you know the rest of the story. I firmly support A.G. Paxton for U.S. Senate. That's one of those stories where they don't give you the full story. They simply say, wow, look at this. This is incredible. This was his impeachment lawyer, and he's voting for the opposition.
15: Aha! Yeah, like the aha moment. It's like, no, it's a lawyer.
14: Yeah, it's a Democrat.
15: Yeah.
14: No, you said it. Forget it. He's a lawyer.
15: He's a lawyer.
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7: ABC News, I'm Stephanie Officer. He is now the first sitting U.S. president to attend an NBA Finals game Monday. President Trump at Madison Square Garden to watch Game 3 of the New York Knicks versus San Antonio Spurs, invited by the owner. Yet when his face was shown on the Jumbotron, New Yorkers had this frosty response. Police in South Philadelphia continue searching for a pair of suspects involved in the murder of a rising Penn State senior over the weekend. New surveillance video capturing 22-year-old Billy Schmidt's final moments chasing the suspects after they reportedly stole his cell phone during a night out watching the NBA Finals. One of the two unidentified suspects then pulling out a gun and firing at Schmidt, hitting him in the chest and killing him. His father, Bill Schmidt, telling ABC News,
8: "I want to find the two people and make them pay."
7: This is ABC News. A Louisiana man now recovering from injuries after trying to get away from cops Sunday by leaping into an alligator-infested swamp. It went about how you'd expect.
9: Louisiana state troopers pulled over a drunk driving suspect on an elevated highway just outside New Orleans. But before they could finish the sobriety test, the man jumped off the highway and into the alligator-infested swamp. Trooper Kyle Wagner says one of the gators attacked, but even with bite wounds, the man continued deeper into the marsh.
1: Even after getting attacked by an alligator, he continued to evade arrest.
9: Wagner says they did eventually catch the man, and after he was treated for alligator bites, arrested him on drunk driving charges. Chris Miller, ABC News, New Orleans.
7: This spring so far has been the second warmest on record in the U.S. A new report from the National Oceanic and Atmospheric Administration found Arizona, Colorado, New Mexico, and Texas all had their warmest spring since records began in 1895. All of the lower 48 states had higher than average temperatures. Stephanie Officer, ABC News.
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0: execute a simple cartwheel. 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
5: Sarah Curley and I'm Gary McMurray. I got to find the audio. It just popped into my head now. Did you see that Jeff Dunham was on with Bill Maher's drinking podcast?
6: Oh, I did not see that. Yes. I love Jeff Dunham.
5: Yeah. I was hoping that he would have just brought Walter on. And yeah. Walter could have gone against Bill Maher. But Bill Maher was saying exactly what we said. He goes, the thing that frustrates him most about the left is they won't talk to you.
6: Yeah.
5: Because right. they won't talk
6: they won't.
5: To me.
6: They won't.
5: They won't have conversations
6: right.
5: with you.
6: Right.
5: And he goes, it frustrates him more. I'll find that audio coming up here in a little bit.
6: Yeah.
5: Because I think it's fascinating. But we know why.
6: Mm-hmm.
5: They don't have their thoughts organized.
6: All they can do yeah. is shout chants yeah. from some kind of, you know, organized protest. They can't sit and debate. They can't debate anybody.
5: Right. Because when you have your thoughts organized and you believe you can win an argument, you're always willing
6: yeah.
5: to debate.
6: Yep.
5: You're always willing to talk
6: right.
5: to somebody.
6: Right.
5: They won't.
6: Right.
5: Because of that.
6: Right.
5: And like I said, that's the one thing that's happened over the last 10 years. The left just doesn't say anything anymore.
6: They don't.
5: The people that vote for Democrats have just shut up completely.
6: All they do is throw out phrases on social media or at protests, you know, and scream louder if you try and have a debate with them. You know, and think that anger is going to win. Nope. You look mindless.

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8: Here's your News Talk 1310 KNOX forecast. A blend of clouds and sun today with daytime highs approaching 93. Winds out of the southeast 10 to 15 miles per hour. Severe thunderstorms likely. Tonight, lows dip down to about 64. Mainly cloudy skies expected. Chance of thunderstorms. Tomorrow, high temperatures reach up to 79. Cloudy skies expected. I'm meteorologist Jennifer Wojcicki on News Talk 1310 KNOX. Right now, 74.

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0: Thanks for being with us. Kathleen Thomas received quite the surprise 2 weeks after her viral traffic citation was dismissed. Thomas, known online as Katie, documents her life with a limb difference on her social media accounts under the handle Slightly Off Balance. Last month, you might have seen this, she was pulled over when a police officer accused her of using her phone while driving. The case has since been dismissed, but not before Katie went viral for the interaction. It got the attention of fast food chain Dairy Queen, and the location in Green Acres, Florida, sent Katie a gift with a nod to her incident. It was a cake inscribed with "Hand to God," a phrase that the officer used during the traffic stop. People.com says the white cake from Dairy Queen also featured a cell phone and a limb. Katie went viral after sharing on TikTok that she had gotten a ticket for driving with a device in her right hand, even though she does not have a right hand. The citation, which carried a $116 penalty, was dismissed at the request of the officer involved for lack of evidence. For Nicole Murray and Mike Gavin, I'm Gordon Deal. 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
5: ABC News, I'm Sherry Preston. No word yet on why a U.S. Army helicopter may have gone down near the Strait of Hormuz, but President Trump says the crew is fine. The president also striking an optimistic tone about peace talks with Iran when he called into a political rally on Monday.
6: And I think we are winning that battle, but you're really going to win it over the next 2 weeks. When we declare total victory, it'll be a total victory. It'll happen very soon.
5: Likely no chance for a victory in the L.A. mayor's race for Spencer Pratt, the former reality star. New projections say he will miss the cut for the runoff election in the L.A. mayor race. ABC's Alex Stone.
7: Pratt, who President Trump said was MAGA, is a registered Republican. And while the mayor's race is considered nonpartisan, L.A. is a city of just 15% registered Republican voters.
5: The new world screw worm being found in more places after first being detected on a ranch in South Texas. Several more cows have been infected, and now it's confirmed that a dog in New Mexico. Officials say right now there's no threat to the food supply. This is ABC News. A man accused of sneaking onto a flight from Houston to Los Angeles, making his first court appearance on Monday. His attorney claims he bought a fake boarding pass online and thought he was just getting a cheap ticket. McDonald's is rolling out the beginning of a more automated customer experience, or as McDonald's calls it, the customer journey. Pretty soon, a bot will probably be asking you if you want fries with that.
8: The days of ordering from a real-life person in the drive-thru lane could soon be in the rearview mirror. McDonald's revealing its testing Arch IQ, a Google-powered AI ordering system at 5 of its U.S. drive-thru locations.
9: Was that with Hunter sauce and Demon sauce?
8: The chatbot, nicknamed Archie, taking orders in English and Spanish. McDonald's CEO saying it's 90% accurate.
5: ABC's Elizabeth Schulze. Pepsi is going driverless for some of its delivery trucks. The Wall Street Journal says that Pepsi is now using dozens of driverless trucks to make deliveries in Arizona. I'm Sherry Preston, ABC News.
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11: Mostly sunny and breezy and low 90s today. Your KNOX 5-day forecast follows the news. Good morning. Here are your latest stories. A Grand Forks motorcycle driver was hospitalized after a crash Monday morning. Grand Forks police say the crash happened shortly before 11 at South Columbia Road and 62nd Avenue South. A 24-year-old woman in a city-owned pickup was turning east onto 62nd when the driver of a northbound motorcycle struck the rear passenger side. The pickup truck driver was not hurt. A West Fargo man charged with sexually abusing two boys over a period of years. Police say 48-year-old Sean Gould was identified after one victim, now 16, told investigators the abuse began when he was between 3 and 5 years old. A second victim, now 19, says Gould abused him starting at age 11. He faces two AA felony charges of gross sexual imposition, each carrying a maximum sentence of life in prison without parole. The North Dakota primary is today. Secretary of State's office launching a new website for those looking to stay updated on the election results. The website has an interactive map voters can use to track races and gives options for people to filter results by jurisdiction and election type. Results are refreshed every 10 minutes. Meteorologists with the National Weather Service forecasting severe thunderstorms throughout North Dakota today. They're expected to originate in the western part of the state and march east during the evening. I'm Jennifer Leverins, KNOX News.
0: Yeah, March east, our direction. 5-day forecast, Mark Ewens. We'll talk with Mark coming up at 6:22. We'll discuss the timing of this system and what we get with this weather. Lots of sun today. A hot and humid 93. Severe weather likely. Now tonight, storms likely, cooling to 67. South wind at 35. Wednesday, a few showers mixed in, 79, so it cools off. And then Thursday, some showers, 71. Friday and Saturday, get this. 69 for Friday, and then Saturday, dry and 66. So it really cools off. Cooler weather on the way. Right now, though, we are at, let's see, there we are, 61, partly cloudy, hardly any wind at all. Northeast at 3. Humidity dropped down 70%. 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It's 6:04. Good morning. It is June 9th, 2026. We've got hockey tonight. We had basketball last night. We'll have sports for you. That's coming up. Also this week, you'll hear it in the news quite a bit, is the World Cup begins. Team USA, where are they at? Where did I put that? Team USA, they will play Paraguay. That is their first opponent. Also, yeah, there it is. Yeah, so yeah, and that's coming up the 12th. So Friday is when they get rolling, but games begin on Thursday for the World Cup. And I was asking people last week if you'll watch any of the games, and some were, it was kind of mixed, mostly leaning no, having very little interest in it. I'm curious. I think I'll watch a few of the games. Team USA or whoever, just to see how they set it up, the stadium, where they're at. That kind of thing. I'll probably watch it for 10 minutes, get bored, and move on. 6:05, good morning, KNOX.
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7: 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Question for you. This supplied by a friend of mine, used to work here, Phil, on Phil O'Reilly. He says, hey, ask this for tomorrow, and here I am, I'm doing it, Phil. How far do you live from your hometown? What you consider your hometown? I kind of have two hometowns, but where I graduated high school is from Rugby, so I consider that. So, Rugby, God, how far is Rugby? What are we, 157 from Rugby? Something like that? I'll check into it, but so for me, it's like 150-some miles, right, roughly? How far do you live from your hometown? It's 775-5559. I know we've got a listener that texts in, and I believe she moved here from Britain, from England. And so that's going to be, it might be the leader in the clubhouse. Maybe not, maybe not. There's people, plenty of people born abroad, you know, military service, family, that kind of thing. So how far do you live from what you consider your hometown? Not your birthplace. Not your hometown. What you consider your hometown. Some formative years in there. 6:10 the time. And I saw this story. And I thought to myself, well, I'll tell you what I think here. So a woman in California was cleaning out her garage. And she's digging around. She finds 20 sticks of live dynamite inside an old freezer. I don't know if the freezer was plugged in or working. I have no idea. I tell you what, if it's a guy that finds this and he's doing some cleaning in his garage, we don't hear about it. We don't have the story, right? What guy wouldn't look at a bunch of dynamite and go, oh, that's super cool. I got to keep those. I don't know if I would or not, but boy, it'd be tempting, wouldn't it? The bomb squad came and safely removed them. Here's Captain Warner Castillo talking about the discovery.
21: There was approximately 20 active dynamite sticks in the freezer. She didn't know who it belonged to, how it got there. Our officer responded. We started evacuating people about 500 feet away from that residence.
7: There you go. I've never even been around it. I've never seen it. Dynamite, just on movies, right? TV shows, things like that. When you watch Discovery Channel, you know, when they're doing a little bit of demolition or what have you. I've never seen it. Never been around dynamite. Where do you get the dynamite? I would imagine you need a special license for that, right? I'm probably onto something, right? Texter saying half a mile. How far do you live from your hometown? Excellent. Half a mile.
1: 2,500 miles. That's a biggie. And here's another one, very specific, 8.25 miles, 6:12 the time. Yeah, how far do you live from your hometown? At 775-5559. Newsroom right now. Jennifer's back. Here she is.
2: With your news on the twos, I'm Jennifer Leverins. A Grand Forks motorcycle driver suffered significant injuries in a crash Monday morning at South Columbia Road and 62nd Avenue South. Grand Forks police say a city-owned truck was turning east onto 62nd and hit by a motorcyclist who was going north. The rider was taken to Altru Hospital by ambulance. A West Fargo man charged with sexually abusing two boys over a period of years. Police say 48-year-old Sean Gould was identified after one victim said the abuse started between the ages of 3 and 5. A second victim said the abuse started at age 11. Gold faces AA felony charges of gross sexual imposition. North Dakota voters heading to the polls today for the state primary. Secretary of State's office launching a new election results website featuring an interactive map. Results are updated every 10 minutes. And the National Weather Service forecasting severe thunderstorms across North Dakota today, moving from the western part of the state into the central and eastern regions by evening. With your news on the twos, I'm Jennifer Leverins.
1: Thank you, Jennifer. Another update. Catch your way. 6:13. So we'll catch up with her at about 6:22. We'll talk to Mark here about this forecast. We'll get some more details regarding it. Lots of sunshine. Hot and humid, 93. South wind at 30. Tonight, storms likely, 67. We'll get more of the timing on that. And then tomorrow, a few showers. Cooler, 79. Thursday, cooler still, 71, and showers. And then Friday and Saturday, expect the 60s. Showers on Friday and then dry on Saturday. But it really cools off into the weekend. We've had two, I would say, warmer weekends. So we got a cool one here. 64 temperature right now, 6:14 the time. And how far do you live from your hometown, what you consider your hometown? We've had 8.25 miles, very specific, I love that. Half mile for another person, and then 2,500 miles for the other one. I'm rugby, I consider rugby, so I'm 150 and change, right, is where it is. I'll look it up. I don't know the exact distance, oddly. 6:14 KNOX.
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1: Oh, that's so funny. 6:16. NHL hockey. Stanley Cup playoffs. Game 4 today. Vegas leading that series 2-1 over Carolina. They've been good games. They have been so far. NBA Finals, Spurs over the Knicks, 115-111. New York leading that series 2-1. The Twins, a 6-5 loss to Kansas City. Boy, they are struggling with the worst team in their division. Kansas City was like on a losing streak. And the Twins come in there and they make them healthy. A series with Detroit starts today for your Minnesota Twins. The 2026 FIFA World Cup matches in North America, they begin tomorrow, Thursday, game one for USA, June 12th. They take on Paraguay. Also, U.S. Open later this month for golf. Shinnecock Hills in New York. And the Kings will hire Peter Laviolette as their head hockey coach. College World Series, 8 teams make it to Omaha. This is kind of a big deal. I enjoy this tournament. So you got Georgia, you got North Carolina, you got Texas, you got Alabama, you got West Virginia, you got Ole Miss, and you have Oklahoma and Troy. The SEC is sending a record. It's a record-breaking 5 teams to the World Series, College World Series. So, and that begins here pretty soon. And again, that'll be in Omaha. It's a big deal down there. They really like that. Question for you this morning. How far do you live from your hometown? I looked it up. Rugby, from here to Rugby is 148. So I was in the ballpark. I said 150. I was kind of rounding up there. This is great. This is great. 1.5 city blocks from the house I grew up in. Holy man. How about that? I knew I'd run into some of that. That's pretty cool. Oh, hey, by the way, I didn't mention in sports. I should have. I'll have to write it in the margins here. But game one, we had Gabby in here from the Spitfires, Grand Forks Spitfires, fast pitch softball. They begin play today, taking on Minot. Man, that's a bummer. I mean, a bummer in that we don't know what kind of weather we're going to get tonight. You know, opening night and you get rain. I don't know. We'll see what happens here. Maybe they can squeeze it in. I have no idea the timing on this, but nonetheless, they take on Minot, so they start their season today. 7 o'clock tonight, actually, and we had her in. And tickets available, the whole thing. It'll be a party atmosphere. They have got a lot of promotions going on, so I think that's pretty cool. Plus, they've got a buffet for certain ticket packages, I think. 6:19 is the time. And how far do you live from your hometown? At 775-5559, you can answer that. Our current temperature, 64, we've bumped up to. Northeast wind at just 6 miles an hour. It's 6:19 KNOX.
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4: With your news on the twos, I'm Jennifer Leverins. A Grand Forks County man found not guilty of murder by reason of mental illness will remain at a North Dakota State Hospital. 45-year-old Troy Larson appeared in court Monday as part of an annual review. National Weather Service confirming 2 tornadoes touching down Sunday night. The first hit Burke County. The EF1 formed just before 9 and knocked over a grain bin. Another tornado reported just south of Berthold just after 9:30. No damage was reported there. Jade Presents filing for Chapter 11 bankruptcy after more than 30 years in the concert promotion business. The company lists nearly $2.9 million in liabilities compared to $393,000 in assets. Its affiliate company, Tickets 300, also filed for Chapter 11. And North Dakota State Superintendent Levi Bachmeyer appointing Amanda Peterson as Deputy Superintendent. Peterson has worked in public education for nearly 20 years. She begins her new role today. With your news on the twos, I'm Jennifer Leverins.
1: Thank you, Jennifer. Another update from Jennifer heads your way. We'll do that in about 9 minutes. A little bit early there. News at 20, actually. How about that, Mark? Right? Operator.
5: It happens.
1: It does happen. So we've got softball tonight. Fast pitch softball. Uh-huh. Game one, inaugural season Spitfires. What are we looking at for the forecast, the timing of that? Game's at 7.
5: I think they'll be fine. Okay. I'm believing that probably the squall line that is forecast to develop, there's an old term from back in the day, squall line.
1: Mm.
5: The line of severe thunderstorms that is predicted to come through the region, the 10 p.m. till 2 a.m., kind of that broad timing area. So I guess the average comes out right around midnight for the Grand Cities area.
1: So there's something rather aggressive just almost directly, well, to the southeast of us. Between here and Fargo. So what cities do we deal with here? Some people are getting some pretty significant rain right now. As a matter of fact, if I zoom in, what is the name of that darn town? Winger? Winger, they're about to get it. It's over somebody right now. They're getting it. Just south of that Highway 2 corridor, essentially, is where it's at. So the little blob there. Tell you what, it seems like just to the east of us, parts over there, especially with where Farmer Ray lives, I think they have more rain than we do.
5: They have been. Well, the northeastern corner of the state had that big deluge last weekend, and that was a pretty widespread area that got hit pretty hard. And then, then there are some general areas in broad terms, kind of Castleton, Fargo, up towards Ada, Bemidji, in that general area that has been hit somewhat repeatedly.
1: Yeah. So, and this stuff, you're looking later in the evening is when it comes rolling in. But
5: There are some storms way out in eastern Montana. That's the leading edge of it. So, okay. But yeah, I don't think we'll see anything locally. It's the classic. It gets hot during the day, hot, humid, and then the storms form in the evening as the sun starts to set and the atmosphere cools.
1: Right on. All right. And yeah, it certainly does. And we got a cool weekend ahead as well. But we kick off. We go 93 today. You think that? We're not near a record, I wouldn't think.
5: I forgot to look at the record.
1: I think we're in the hundreds at this time.
5: Yeah, you know? It likely is, but no, either way, it's going to be kind of hot, humid. It's the pattern. The good news is, after this, the 6 to 10, 8 to 14 day outlooks from the Climate Prediction Center actually bring below normal temperatures over a large swath of the northern plains with below normal precipitation. So after this little heat wave, it looks like, in general terms, the second half of the month will be a little more cool-ish.
1: Okay. All right. That's good. Who doesn't like coolish, right? I mean, we love that. So let's jump into our five-dayer, and we do see for the weekend, we see a cooler weekend in the 60s.
5: We're not coolish today. Lots of sun, hot and humid. 93 degrees is the expected high, and of course, we've got these dew point temperatures that are bubbling up well into the 60s. Right now, they're not too bad. They're in the upper 40s to lower 50s, but that moisture is going to come screaming back northward with the heat as those southerly winds pick up to 30 miles an hour. Storms likely, again, late tonight, probably in that 10 to 2 a.m. time frame, so around midnight in broad terms. Southerlies to 35 when the low drops off to only 67. A few showers on Wednesday, breezy 79. Showers continue into Thursday and a breezy 71. A shower possible on Friday, still in 69. We start the weekend off Saturday with a dry note in 66. So, yeah, cooler weather certainly on the way, and that leads to, like I say, 6 to 10, 8 to 14 day outlooks below normal temps and precipitation below normal. So we're going to have a nice switch in the weather.
1: How far do you live from your hometown? How many miles?
5: As the crow flies, it's only 1,300.
1: Oh, that's nothing. We've had we had a 2,500. Earlier. So there's a lady too that listens. She's from England originally. She'll probably be the winner if she does listen. Oh, she does text it in, you know. She does. So
5: definitely. Yeah. Definitely. Yeah, it's about a 1600 mile car ride. We did that many times years when the kids were younger. So
1: when was the last time you did that?
5: Oh boy, the last time we were in New Orleans was probably 3 years ago.
1: Oh. And it was a drive.
5: It was a drive.
1: Okay. All right. Did the pilot go?
5: Yes, it did.
1: All right.
5: Handles like a champ.
1: All right. Thank you, sir. We'll catch up
5: a little bit later.
1: Yeah, an hour from now, we'll catch up with Mark again. Yeah, so while taking that drive down to New Orleans, holy smokes, that's a poke. But yeah, so how far do you live from your hometown? At 775-5559, this is a good one here. And I had a similar question not that terribly long ago, maybe last summer. I think I was asking, what's the longest you lived in your house? So we're getting kind of some answers like that. Texter saying, my dad is living in the same farm he grew up on. So 0 miles from his hometown. He'll be 89 in September. How about that? How about that? Texter saying 1.5 city blocks, 8.25, half mile. So not uncommon. How far do you live from your hometown at 775-5559? 626. And good news. It sounds like it'll be a hot evening. Those storms later in the evening, like 10-ish, 10 p to 2 a, is what Mark just said there. So it looks like some softball will happen today. KNOX.
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1: Right, there you go. 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Golf more, 629 KNOX. How far do you live from your hometown? It's 775-5559. You can answer that. 629 the time. So a warm day today. We'll get up to 93. I'll look up what the record is, but I'm sure it's in the hundreds, and I don't think we're going to get there. But we do have some storms rolling in. That'll be later, 10 tonight until 2 a.m., and then we cool down into the weekend. We've had some warmer weekends the last 2 weekends, but a cooler one here, upper 60s, low 70s, it looks like, and maybe some precipitation, too. All right, let's get in the newsroom right now. It is 6:30. Here's Jennifer, KNOX. Good morning.
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2: Breezy today with a high in the low 90s. Your KNOX five-day forecast follows the news. Good morning. Here are your latest stories. A Grand Forks County man found not guilty of murder by reason of mental illness will remain at a North Dakota state hospital. 45-year-old Troy Larson appeared in court Monday as part of an annual review. In March 2024, Larson shot and killed 64-year-old Jamie Holweger at Larson's home in Larimore. National Weather Service confirming two tornadoes touched down Sunday night, the first in EF1 that hit Burke County. The twister formed just before 9 and knocked over a grain bin. Another tornado reported just south of Berthold after 9:30 and was on the ground for about 3 minutes. No damage was reported. Jane Presents filing Chapter 11 bankruptcy after more than 30 years in the concert promotion business. The company lists nearly $2.9 million in liabilities compared to $393,000 in assets. They also list 100 creditors in filing, with the largest claim coming from Horizon Investment at $475,000. Its affiliates company, Tickets 300, also filed for Chapter 11. And North Dakota State Superintendent Levi Bachmeyer appointing Amanda Peterson as deputy superintendent. Peterson has worked in public education for nearly 20 years. She starts her new role today. This look at news brought to you by Grand Cities Monument. I'm Jennifer Leverenz, KNOX News.
1: Thank you, Jennifer. Another update from Jennifer head your way. We will do that here momentarily in about 11 minutes. News on the twos. Yeah, it is June 9th. Good morning. little bit of haze out there. I don't know if that's dust in the air or any kind of precipitation from the ground, a little fog. 6:31 the time. Today will warm up to about 93 degrees. Hot, humid day today. Lots of sunshine. South wind at 30. Tonight, storms likely. And 67. Now, they're in Montana, eastern Montana right now. They're moving our way. And so this should happen this evening, overnight, you know, into the a.m., like 10 p.m. to 2 a.m. or 2 a.m. rather. Wednesday, a few showers, breezy, high of 79. Thursday, showers, breezy, 71. Friday, a shower, 69. And then Saturday, dry, 66. 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It's 6:32. Question this morning, how far do you live from your hometown? At 775-5559, if you're in Grand Forks and it's just right across the river, east side was your hometown. So there you are. You what, 3 miles away? Record for today is 93. Is that all? I didn't even look it up. Thank you for that. That's nothing. We can do that. We can tie it at least, right? I thought for sure that would be that we've hit 100 at some point. But 93, texter saying. Thank you. I'll double confirm that. 6:33 the time, KNOX.
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1: 6:35. Vote, vote, vote today. Date of election today, June 9th, 2026. Grand Forks residents can vote at any of the following voting locations on election day. The polls are open from 7 a.m. to 7 p.m., so they open up in just a little bit. Jake had in the news that some poll workers are needed. I've never done that. That could be a question, too. Have you? That should be a question, actually. Have you ever worked an election as an election official, polling official? Can answer that. So the Alaris Center, south entrance number 8, Hope Church, another place to vote. Runnings, 1508 North Washington. Icon Arena, Grand Forks Park District office. So several locations there to vote. Yes, election information, date of election today. Get out and vote. Until 7 o'clock, 7 a.m. to 7 p.m., 12 hours. So we'll know quickly. We'll know by 10. 6:36 the time. How far do you live from your hometown? You can answer that at 775-5559. And have you ever worked as someone in an election? You ever worked a poll? An election, actually. Have you been an official? I live, what are the distances from Warren, Minnesota to my home? In Idaho? Is that right? I live whatever the distance is from Warren, Minnesota to Mount Home ID. So that's Idaho. That's the abbreviation for it. Well, that's a bit of a poke. Yeah, it is. Have you been an election worker is how I should phrase that. Have you ever worked an election at 775-5559 as an election official? Gosh, my sister's done it a bunch of times. She does that down in South Dakota, so she'll be, checking the ID and giving you the thing and doing the deal. She's done that for several years. So have you ever worked an election? You can answer that at 775-5559. Also, another question for you this morning. Is there something that was so popular that it kind of ruined it for you? Something that was so popular, like, I'm no longer interested in it. You can answer that, too, at 775-5559. How far do you live from your hometown? That's another one. Most people kind of stay close. Some don't. I mean, I've got people that moved off that I went to high school with. They're living in Colorado, California, Nevada, Utah, mostly primarily out west. A few went east, Virginia, the D.C. area, but for the most part, a good portion of rugby people, they headed to that Denver, Colorado area, a little bit into California, some in Washington as well. They headed west a little bit, so they're a little bit distant. But I have two hometowns, kind of, but I'm considering the hometown of where I graduated high school. That's kind of what I'm doing. But Laverne, Minnesota, which would be, what's Laverne, 250 from here? Maybe 300? 250, I think, right around there. I'll have to check that. I'm not 100% sure. It's basically like going to Sioux Falls, however the distance Sioux Falls is, and that's another 25 as you head east. 6:39 the time. Just got done with early election, and we will close it out tonight. Yep. That, and we had early voting, too, here, which, I think it's got its benefits. Certainly does. Early voting, and there's plenty of opportunities. Holy smokes. Yeah, a ton of them. Absentee ballots, the whole thing. And you get the sticker today as well. News Radio 1310 KNOX. We'll have a look at sports. That is coming up for you. Fast pitch softball tonight. The Spitfires, they start their inaugural season. 7 o'clock. It'll be a hot day today. We do have weather coming in, but they might miss it. It might be after the game. And so they will take on Minot. And they're jumping into, we had Gabby in here, they're jumping into an existing league that's had success the last several years. And they play they don't mess around with their schedule. Not a lot of time off between games. They'll play 5 or 6 days, 6 to 7. I think there's a stretch in their schedule with that. So 42 games total, 21 home, 21 on the road. 6:40 the time. We'll take a short break, and you can answer any one of those questions I've got out there for you. How far do you live from your hometown? And the other question is this morning, as far as have you ever worked at an election? You ever been one of those workers, those officials, an election official? And you can answer that. I note that because Jake yesterday in the news story had that the volunteering was a little bit on the downside. They're looking for some people. 6:41 the time. I've never done it. KNOX.
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2: With your news on the twos, I'm Jennifer Leverins. A Grand Forks motorcycle driver suffered significant injuries in a crash Monday morning at South Columbia Road and 62nd Avenue South. Grand Forks police say a city-owned truck was turning east onto 62nd and hit by a motorcyclist who was going north. The rider was taken to Altru Hospital by ambulance. A West Fargo man charged with sexually abusing two boys over a period of years. Police say 48-year-old Sean Gould was identified after one victim said the abuse started between the ages of 3 and 5. A second victim said the abuse started at age 11. Gould faces AA felony charges of gross sexual imposition. North Dakota voters heading to the polls today for the state primary. Secretary of State's office launching a new election results website featuring an interactive map. Results are updated every 10 minutes. And the National Weather Service forecasting severe thunderstorms across North Dakota today, moving from the western part of the state into the central and eastern regions by evening. With your news on the twos, I'm Jennifer Leverins.
1: Thank you, Jennifer. Another update in about 10 minutes. Jennifer Leverins, quick forecast here. Lots of sun today. We'll warm up to 93. South wind at 30. Tonight, storms likely, 67. And windy tonight, too. 35-mile-an-hour wind out of the south. And Wednesday, a few showers, breezy 79. Thursday, showers, breezy again, 71. Friday, a shower, 69. And then Saturday, dry, 66. So we cool off into the weekend. Hot today, though. Well on our way. 62, that temperature right now. Check that, 64. And humidity, not so bad right now. Not so bad. As a matter of fact, I think it let up a little bit throughout yesterday, too. I think it was more humid in the morning than it was later in the afternoon. Turned out to be a decent day yesterday. Yeah, a little bit on the warm side. 64, weather update brought to you by Stimatic. 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It's 6:44. Sports, a lot going on there. We got baseball going on. We got hockey going on. We've got basketball. We've got softball tonight here locally. What else do we have? We got soccer in the nation with the World Cup being in North America. Sports on the way in about a minute.
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20: 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Vape prices are plunging. Flavors are stacked. And deals are hotter than a bull market in July. Jim Framer says the vape surge is coming. So now's your chance to strike. Open 8 till 8. 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
1: 6:45, hockey. Game 4. Vegas and Carolina. Vegas leading that series 2-1. So game 4 is today. NBA Finals, Spurs over the Knicks last night, 115-111. New York leading that series 2-1. Twins, a 6-5 loss to Kansas City. A series with Detroit starts today. And the 2026 World Cup matches in North America. Matches begin on Thursday. Game 1 for Team USA. They are in the tournament, the 48-team tournament. And they will take on Paraguay. And that is June 12th, so that's coming up Friday. U.S. Open Golf. Later this month, the 18th through the 21st at Shinnecock Hills in New York. And the Kings hockey team, they hire Peter Laviolette as their head hockey coach. College World Series, that's going on. Well, the teams are set, really. I don't know when it actually starts. The 8 teams in the 2026 Men's College World Series, they do this in Omaha. You got Georgia, you got North Carolina, you got Texas, you got Alabama, you got West Virginia, Ole Miss, Oklahoma, and Troy as well. The SEC is sending a record-breaking 5 teams. fast pitch softball tonight. You've got the Spitfires taking on Minot. I think they're the Honeybees is what they are. 6:46. That is a look at sports. And a couple of questions this morning. Have you worked an election? That's 775-5559. Texter saying, I've been an election judge a few times over the years. And then I ask, is it interesting work? Really good, actually. Texter saying, I would recommend everyone to do it. It was a long day, but very rewarding. I would imagine it is pretty rewarding to do that. And the other question, how far do you live from your hometown? And you can mention your hometown, too, if you want to get that in there. 91 miles, Texter saying. But yeah, a lot of people, a few of them, I like that one where my dad's lived in the same home his entire life. He's 89. There it is. My dad is living on the same farm he grew up on. So 0 miles from his hometown. That's it. That's the spot he's lived. Me, I'm 148 from Rugby. That's where I'm at. 647 KNOX.
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0: Ridge Radio, 1310 KNOX, 649. How far do you live from your hometown? Grand Forks to Rugby is 148 miles for me, so I'm 148. Texts are saying 15 miles. Grew up in Fisher and now live in Grand Forks. Yeah, there's some comfort to that, isn't there?
1: It's 9 o'clock on a Saturday.
0: William Joel there, everybody. 650. World Cup basics. All right, let's cover some of this stuff for you. Now, I know we don't have a huge interest in soccer here in the United States, but I think I'll watch a few of these games, not in its entirety. And I'm hoping Team USA does pretty well. I'm sure they're not a horrible team. Here's the basic stuff you need to know about the 2026 World Cup, which starts Thursday, runs through July 19th. Holy man, that's a long tournament. That really is. Traditionally, 32 teams qualify, but the 2026 edition will have 48 teams, 12 groups of four, with the top two from each group, plus the best third-place teams advancing to a round of 32. And the 2026 tournament will have 104 matches across 16 host cities in the U.S. We've got 11 in the U.S. Canada has two locations. Mexico as well, they've got two locations too. So there you go. You get to 16 there, 16 host cities, taking those stadiums and putting a bigger field in it and doing the thing and with the broadcast worldwide. The world's eyes are on us, North America anyway. I did see a story. I thought it was kind of entertaining. I think there's some locations in Florida that they play in, that they've got soccer going on. And some of the teams down there, they're down there right now, obviously, have been for probably 10 days or so, or maybe not more, getting acclimated to the weather. So because some of these teams, especially if you're from like Northern Europe, you don't really get the hot weather that they get in Florida, the humidity or what have you. And there's an adjustment to that. It certainly is. Depending on where your games are. If you're up in Canada, not a big deal. If you're up a little bit further north, maybe a little bit cooler temperatures up there. I'm sure they can hit 90 like we can, but not as humid as it would be in Florida. Man, oh man, that's just oppressive stuff, heat down there. So they're making those adjustments to the hotter weather as they get to North America. 6:52 the time. Let's get in the newsroom right now. That is Jennifer Leverins in the newsroom, who Jake was in for her yesterday. 6:52 KNOX.
2: With your news on the twos, I'm Jennifer Leverins. A Grand Forks County man found not guilty of murder by reason of mental illness will remain at a North Dakota State Hospital. 45-year-old Troy Larson appeared in court Monday as part of an annual review. National Weather Service confirming two tornadoes touching down Sunday night. The first hit Burke County. The EF1 formed just before 9 and knocked over a grain bin. Another tornado reported just south of Berthold just after 9:30. No damage was reported there. Jade Presents filing for Chapter 11 bankruptcy after more than 30 years in the concert promotion business. The company lists nearly $2.9 million in liabilities compared to $393,000 in assets. Its affiliate company, Tickets 300, also filed for Chapter 11. And North Dakota State Superintendent Levi Bachmeyer appointing Amanda Peterson as Deputy Superintendent. Peterson has worked in public education for nearly 20 years. She begins her new role today. With your news on the twos, I'm Jennifer Leverins.
0: Thank you, Jennifer. Another update from Jennifer. Head your way. 6:53. Today is Call Your Doctor Day. Donald Duck Day to do today as well. I won't do a Donald Duck thing. Hurts my voice to do it. But yeah, iconic. National Earl Day. And when I was talking to Ryan the other day, he was so excited. Ryan, R-Y-A-N. And I think the Minnesota Twins are having they want to set a world record. They want to get the most Ryans together in one spot. So they would they would satisfy a Guinness World Record where they would have the most first named people in the same spot. They want to do that. I don't know what that number is, but I've seen this done. I think in Tyler, Texas, they call all Tylers. That's been done. I think there's been a thing with Daves and some Bobs in the past, maybe some Ryans as well in the past, but and he's all ready to go. He joked about it, but I think he kind of wants to go. And I'm Brian, so I can't go. I'm disqualified automatically. I can't sneak in on that. But he was talking about one of the promotions that they were doing with the Minnesota Twins, and he might go to that. He might. We'll see if he takes advantage of that. 6:54 the time. And you can answer the couple of questions we got here for you. Have you ever worked on an election, during an election? You know, as a

0: Judge, you know, doing the things, checking the ID, handing the ballots out, looking for names, doing the thing, giving out the stickers, whatever it would be, feeding the machines, whatever jobs there are. Have you done that? And then also, how far do you live from your hometown? You can answer either one of those. KNOX.
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5: His rifle in Lake of the Woods? It still hasn't been found after an extensive search. 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
6: Our crops are looking to trade a mixed type of week. Good morning, you're listening to the American Ag Network. I'm Susan Littlefield. U.S. weather continues to lean bearish through late June with heavy rainfall forecast for much of the eastern corn belt and western areas also looking to receive moderate totals. That in the world of corn news, Brazil's Safrina crop is 6% harvested as of last week in Mato Grosso, that according to the IMEA, with the agency recently forecasting a 53.3 million metric ton crop for the top producing state. The soybean export inspections totaled 14.6 million bushels in the week that ended June 4th, lower than the previous week and the same week in 2025. Now, world soybeans news is quiet with no real concerns to speak of from a supply standpoint, as Brazil producing yet another record large crop and as a result holding a competitive edge in the world market. No Chinese Dalian exchange available today. 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
6: Let's take a look at those overnight trade numbers. 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December, 447.75, up 1 3/4. July beans, 1113.75, down 2. And November, down 1, 1134.5. Soybean meal for July, 305.90, up 320. August, 306, up 290. Oil for July, 74.23, down 33. August, 73.03, down 30. Chicago wheat, July, 588.5, 5.25 higher. September's up 4.5, $6.25. Kansas City, July, 632.25, up 2.5. September, 2.5 higher, 642.25. As for Minneapolis, July sits 621.25, up 1. September contract at 646.25, that market up 1.25. More market information can always be found through the Farm and Ranch Media mobile app. If you haven't done so, download it today. 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
2: ABC News, I'm Sherry Preston. Down in waters off Oman, near the Strait of Hormuz, an American Apache helicopter. ABC, President Trump speaking last night.
8: The pilots are fine, yeah.
2: And what,
8: nobody injured. We are going to issue a report tomorrow, but the pilots are fine, yeah.
2: Sources tell ABC News a U.S. Navy drone was used to rescue the pilots. No word on why the chopper went down. More cases of the New World screw worm now confirmed. They've been found in cows and a goat in Texas and a dog in New Mexico. Agriculture Secretary Brooke Rollins.
9: The food supply system remains intact and couldn't be safer or better than any other food supply system in the world.
2: Voters in Maine hit the polls today, and the country is watching the Democratic Senate primary frontrunner Graham Plattner under fire amid recent accusations of abusing an ex. Projections in the L.A. mayor's race now say it'll be Karen Bass against Nithya Raman in the runoff. This is ABC News. Backlash in college football after a judge cleared a star quarterback to play this coming season, even though he admitted to gambling on games. Texas Tech quarterback Brendan Sorsby admitted to betting at least $90,000 on sports over 4 years, including dozens of bets on Indiana games when he was playing for Indiana University.
10: Georgia's athletic director has requested coaches at the school to stop scheduling games with Texas Tech. And Kansas State's athletic director saying every other sport, no matter the level, deems an athlete ineligible or they are punished severely for betting on their team. Sorsby responding, saying, "This opportunity comes with a responsibility to remain focused on my personal growth and to be able to use my situation to help others going forward."
2: ABC Sophie Flay. Pope Leo celebrating Mass today at Barcelona's famous Sagrada Familia Basilica. He is coming from Montserrat, where he visited a medieval monastery on a mountaintop where its Black Madonna is widely revered. Sherry Preston, ABC News.
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11: Lots of sun, hot, humid, and breezy today with a high in the low 90s. Your KNOX five-day forecast follows the news. Good morning. Here are your latest stories. The North Dakota primary is today. The Secretary of State's office launching a new website for those looking to stay updated on election results. The website has an interactive map voters can use to track races and gives options for people to filter results by jurisdiction and election type. Results are refreshed every 10 minutes. A 67-year-old man prosecutors called a serial bank robber sentenced to just over 14 years in federal prison. Jay Barker was convicted of robbing a Wells Fargo branch in downtown Fargo last August. Strong winds at Bayoula Bay being blamed for flipping a boat. In a social media post from Bayoula Bay Campground, staff said gusty winds hit the area. No injuries reported. Everyone is safe. The post reminded boaters to secure their craft and avoid being on the lake during severe weather. And North Dakota Health and Human Services giving advice on how to prevent mosquito bites this summer. HHS recommending using insect repellent registered with the Environmental Protection Agency and wearing protective clothing like socks and long sleeve shirts. It also says to limit outdoor activity at night, eliminate standing water in containers around homes, and install screens on windows and doors. I'm Jennifer Leverenz, KNOX News.
0: Yeah, mosquitoes really, they like me. They do like me, although it's been somewhat dry. Maybe we'll get a little bump up in the trap counts, but they've been pretty low in the greater Grand Forks area. Severe weather likely today. Lots of sunshine. Hot, humid day today. 93. That'll feel like summer. And then southerly winds at 30. Now, tonight, storms roll in later in the evening at about 10 p.m. We'll talk to more. We'll get more information about that with Mark here coming up. Low 67 tonight and some storms. And then tomorrow, a few showers. Breezy, 79. Thursday, more rain again and breezy, 71. Friday, you guessed it, more showers, 69. And then Saturday, dry in 66, so a cooler weekend is ahead. But right now, our current temperature, we're at 64 degrees, mostly cloudy. We got a northeast wind at just 6 miles an hour. So that's where we're at. 64. Questions for you. Have you worked on an election? Well, that's different. Have you an election worker? Have you ever worked an election as a judge? You know, doing the things that need to be done behind the scenes there. Of course, we've got our primaries today. They start in North Dakota. Polls open right now. right now. So, and I'm sure you know your location. You voted before. Go out and get that sticker. And then also, how far do you live from your hometown? At 775-5559. I've got a bunch of questions out here this morning. But here is one. And every now and again, I think people interpret this different than I do. Not saying that it's wrong or right. It's just different. Because it can go either way. So follow me on this. Now, when you hear the phrase, it's all downhill from here, to me, that means it's getting easier. That's what it means to me. It's always meant that to me. Oh, it's downhill. It's downhill. It's easier, right? We've all ridden a bike downhill, a car. We've walked. We've run down. Everything's easier. You're going downhill. Now, people look at that as, okay, you're on top of the hill and things are going down, so things are going down. They're not getting better, right? That thing. So is it worse or easier? When you hear the phrase, it's all downhill from here, things getting worse or are they getting easier? And you can answer that at 775-5559. 64 is our current temperature. Oh, check that. We bumped up to 66 degrees right now, humidity. Right at 56%, so not a particularly humid morning. And that haze I talked about earlier today, or this morning, about an hour ago, is non-existent now. 7:06, June 9th, News Radio, 1310 KNOX. Vote today. We've got softball tonight, the Spitfires, their inaugural season. They fire that up. We've got sports coming up for you, too, here in a little bit. Also, in the 8 o'clock hour, we will talk outdoors. We will have Jim Jobe on the radio coming up. So any question you might have regarding the outdoors, deer licenses, things like that, fishing, what have you, you can certainly call and share those concerns and or those questions with Jim Jobe coming up in the 8 o'clock hour, about an hour from now. 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
0: polls open till 7 p.m. Primary day here in North Dakota. Have you ever worked?
19: Keep them separated.
0: As an election official at 775-5559. I would think it's got to be pretty satisfying work. Long day, though. Super long day, I would imagine. I mean, you're in a solid 12, right? 7A to 7P. They're open right now. And when you hear the phrase, it's all downhill from here. For you, are things getting worse or are they getting easier at 775-5559? Here's something completely, totally random for you. And we have these prep services, and they send us stuff, and I saw something. I was like, oh, okay. When was the last time anyone ever talked about the philosopher Voltaire? French philosopher. You've heard that name, Voltaire. He made all of his money in 1729 when he was 35 years old. He realized the jackpot of the French lottery. That's been, you know, right? Lottery's been around forever. As long as people have been alive, they've been gambling. That's just the way it works. And I'm sure it was state-sponsored, right? So the jackpot of the French lottery was more than the cost of buying every single ticket. So he bought every ticket. So he had a little bit of money to do that. So he bought the ticket and won a jackpot of about 500,000 francs. Roughly the equivalent of tens of millions of dollars today. So there you go. He figured that out. They've tightened that up since. You can't really do that. Although there was a really good movie a couple years ago. There was, I believe, a lottery in Massachusetts. I think it was a scratch-off type thing where it was a similar deal. If you buy X amount and with all the multipliers they had and all the rules of the game, some guy figured it out. It's like, look, if you buy X amount, you get this return, so you're ahead of the game. He did very well. He didn't break the law. He did very well with it. There's a movie, and I think Cranston, Bryan Cranston from, you know, Malcolm in the Middle, obviously, Breaking Bad. I think he's the main character in it. He's the main guy. Pretty sure. And I did see the movie. I just don't know the name of it, but it's interesting. It actually happened. 7:12 the time. Let's get in the newsroom right now. And that is Jennifer Leverenz, 7:12. News on the twos, KNOX.
11: With your news on the twos, I'm Jennifer Leverenz. The North Dakota primary is today. Secretary of State's office launching a new website for those looking to stay updated on election results. Results are refreshed every 10 minutes. A 67-year-old man prosecutors called a serial bank robber has been sentenced to just over 14 years in federal prison. Jay Barker convicted of robbing a Wells Fargo branch in downtown Fargo last August. Strong winds at Beulah Bay being blamed for flipping a boat. In a social media post from Beulah Bay Campground, staff said gusty winds hit the area. No injuries reported. Everyone involved is safe. And North Dakota Health and Human Services giving advice on how to prevent mosquito bites this summer. HHS recommended using insect repellent registered with the Environmental Protection Agency and also wearing protective clothing like socks and long sleeve shirts. Last year, several North Dakotans contracted West Nile virus. With your news on the twos, I'm Jennifer Leverenz.
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0: Yeah, the name of that movie where a man and his wife, and I think they're maybe, are they in Mass? They're out east. Maybe it was Michigan. It doesn't really matter. They figured out that there was a scratch-off game that could be gamed. And they did. In the name of the movie, it's a true story. It's called Jerry and Marge Go Large. Annette Bening, Bryan Cranston, Rainn Wilson. And I like all of them. I like as actors and actresses. They're quite good. So, yeah, good movie. And, yeah, Bryan Cranston's great in that. 7:15 the time. News Radio, 1310 KNOX. Let's do this right now. NHL Stanley Cup playoffs, game four today, tonight. Vegas leading that over Carolina, 2-1. An overtime loss for Carolina, a tough overtime loss. Kind of an own goal situation. Lucky bounce there. But these teams they're getting after it, and they're pretty evenly matched. NBA Finals, Spurs over the Knicks, 115-111. New York leading that series, 2-1. The Twins, a 6-5 loss to Kansas City. Boy, they are struggling. The Minnesota Twins are in Kansas City, the worst team in that division. And the Twins, I think, dropped all the games to them. They'll be taking on Detroit. A series with them begins today. That is they're the second to last team in the division. Doesn't matter. It's kind of a weaker division. 2026 FIFA World Cup matches in North America. Matches begin on Thursday. Game one for Team USA. It is June 12th. They take on Paraguay. They're in that group, I believe, D group. U.S. Open later this month for golf, the 18th through the 21st at Shinnecock Hills in New York. And the Kings will hire Peter Laviolette as their head hockey coach. College World Series, here's the lineup here. We've got eight teams in it, and this will be in Omaha. 2026 Men's College World Series. You got Georgia, you got North Carolina, you got Texas, Alabama, West Virginia, Ole Miss, Oklahoma, and Troy. The SEC is sending a record-breaking five teams there. And, yeah, you don't see a lot of teams from the north there, do you? You know, there's no Minnesota, there's no Wisconsin, there's no Ohio State, there's no Michigan, none of that business. All southern teams. So, yeah, the SEC sending a record-breaking five teams to that Elite Eight, I guess it would be. And fast-pitch softball, the Spitfires, they start their inaugural season tonight, 7 o'clock, and they will be taking on the Minot Honeybees is the name of that team. And the question, a couple questions for you this morning. How far do you live from your hometown at 775-5559? And when you hear the phrase, it's all downhill, I can't even say the phrase, it's all downhill from here. When you hear that, what do you think? Things getting worse or they getting better? They getting easier? I always think they're getting easier. That's what I think. Well, what do you think? How do you interpret that? Because people do interpret that a little bit differently. 717 is the time. And yeah, the election sites are open, 7A to 7P, and that's another question. I got three questions going on, for goodness sakes. I'm all over the place. Have you ever worked as an election judge? You know, behind the scenes there. Giving out the ballots, checking names, IDs, addresses, that kind of thing. And, of course, then feeding them through the machine, taking them out, the whole thing. Have you done that? So the primaries are, people are voting right now. 717 KNOX.
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21: 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I'm Connie Osowski, and I approve this message.
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0: .720 the time. Good morning, June 9th. Polls are open. Primary voting today. You know the drill. Texts are saying, Brian, may the road rise to meet you. That's another good one. Brian, we missed an opportunity for JT to voice, to do the King's Walk commercial, right? Yeah, he's a... I asked him the other day. He's got a lot of rounds in already. A lot of rounds. He said his number, and I was like, what? He's like, oh, yeah. Oh, gosh. So, yeah, he likes the golf. He's very healthy. It's good for you. It's good for you. Keeps your mind sharp and keeps you exercised. And you get outside, you get that vitamin D from the sunshine. Oh, yeah, it's good for you. Absolutely. You got to sell that to the wife, girlfriend. Yeah, you're always gone golfing. What else do we have here? My dad lives 5 miles from his hometown, still on the same farm he was raised on at 86. Pijic, right? Every time I see it written, I want to say it the wrong way. Pesic? Or Pijic? It's Pijic. I know a Pesic. Different. That's a last name. That's a guy. That's Ben. But, yeah, still driving his vehicles and riding his motorbikes to Grand Forks and all over the countryside. Okay. Wow. He's 86. Holy smokes. We'll catch up with Mark here in a little bit. We'll chat with him. I wonder if he's ever worked, as an election judge. Wouldn't surprise me. He may have. 7:22 the time. Let's get in the newsroom right now with Jennifer, KNOS.
7: With your news on the twos, I'm Jennifer Leverins. A Grand Forks County man found not guilty of murder by reason of mental illness remaining at North Dakota State Hospital, where he was committed last year. Troy Larson, 45, appeared in court Monday as part of an annual review. A West Fargo man charged with sexually abusing two boys. Police say 48-year-old Sean Gould was identified after one victim, now 16, told investigators the abuse began between the ages of 3 and 5 years old. A second victim, now 19, says Gould abused him starting at age 11. Gould faces two AA felony charges of gross sexual imposition, each carrying a maximum sentence of life in prison. Meteorologists with the National Weather Service forecasting severe thunderstorms throughout North Dakota today, with hail being the main threat. The Storm Prediction Center putting the threat level of severe storms at 3 out of 5. And North Dakota State Superintendent Levi Bachmeyer appointing Amanda Peterson as deputy superintendent. She begins her new role today. With your news on the twos, I'm Jennifer Leverins.
0: Thank you, Jennifer. We'll catch up with Jennifer again coming up here in a little bit, in about 8 minutes. Have you ever run for office, Mark?
23: No. No.
0: All right.
23: No.
0: Have you ever worked as an election judge?
23: I have not.
0: Okay.
23: No, I have not. No. You know, golf is a good walk spoiled. Mm-hmm. Now, that quote has been attributed to Mark Twain, although there's no real evidence that he ever said it. But regardless, it's a factual statement. And I've golfed a lot.
0: Yeah.
23: But, yeah, it's...
0: So it's good for you.
23: It's totally good for you.
0: It's so good for you. Oh, my God. You're going to live forever.
23: All the walking.
0: The walking.
23: I spend most of my time walking into the rough to get my ball.
0: Yes. From the cart to the rough. From the cart to the
23: cart.
0: Or you just drive it right into the roof. Yeah.
23: Cart. Who'd use a cart?
0: Yeah, nobody uses those. No. Everyone walks. Nobody walks.
23: Okay.
0: Nobody walks. I mean, I remember last time I said to a buddy, I'm like, oh, should we walk? And he looked at me and goes, are we 20? You're right. We're not 20 anymore. We're not doing that. So, yeah, you get in the cart. So, but there's still some exercise. At least you're out. You're not on the couch, right? So there's that. That's a good thing. So, and then also another thing for you. When you hear the phrase, it's all downhill from here, Is that easier or worse?
23: Yes. It just depends on what the mood is, because it's interchangeable with both of them.
0: Yeah.
23: I mean, I you can use it either way, but it's, yeah, it just depends.
0: For me,
23: if you're falling out of a vehicle, then it's not a good thing.
0: Yeah, no, that's right. This is your true story. All right. Let's jump into our 5 day, a hot day today. And then we do have storms, but they'll be in the evening, correct?
23: That's what it looks like right now. The storms, there are quite a few thunderstorms out in eastern Montana, just clipping the far northwest corner of North Dakota, and a cold front, which will eventually be the focal point for the severe weather potential later in the day today. I'm thinking kind of in that 10 p.m. to 2 a.m. I know that's a rather broad four-hour window, but that is classically when these things typically get here. They form out west. The thunderstorms that are going on now are not what are going to develop later in the day and come across the state. That'll be more late afternoon out in the western part of the state along a cold front, zipping eastward fairly quickly. So between 10 and 2 is the broad time frame of the storms coming through here, and they'll be in and out. The main threat is high winds, kind of a classic squall line, they call it. Derecho is the technical term. So if that develops as forecast, there'll be a couple of hours this evening when the storms come through. It'd probably be a little damaging wind, locally heavy rain, and big hail, but it'll be an in-and-out kind of a deal.
0: Now, yesterday I sent you something. It was a little bit I saw on Instagram, and I believe the guy owned an orchard, and he was worried about hail. So he had what was called a hail cannon.
23: Right.
0: At the orchard. And I'm like, well, I've never heard of that. Never heard it. And the way he made it sound, it's like this, it'll break up, it'll cavitate some of the hail. He goes, it doesn't stop it, but it makes it, it prevents it from getting larger.
23: Mm-hmm.
0: Is what they claimed. And you poo-pooed it immediately. And of course, I already bought one. So I'm
23: well,
0: joking.
23: I mean, they're, you know, because the sound of thunder from lightning is so many magnitudes larger than what a hail cannon does.
0: Yeah.
23: The theory is actually pretty sound, but the challenge is the atmosphere itself is so much louder that the noise of the hail cannon gets eaten up by the thunderstorm. Now, having said that, and what I know about atmospheric physics, pretty much anything is possible. So 50, 60 years down the road, some jamoke will prove me wrong. That's okay.
0: So I'd never heard of it, and you clearly had. You clearly had. So I don't know if that's done around here. He was trying to protect, you know, essentially fruits on a tree.
23: Yeah.
0: Right?
23: Yeah.
0: In an orchard he owned. And he was like, oh, no, he sweared by it. I mean, you look at it, it didn't look new. Didn't look new.
23: No.
0: Looks like it's been around for quite a while. So, all right, thank you, sir. And we'll, are we going to hear you today, or things different or normal?
23: No, I will be in later in the day today.
0: All right, bud. All right, man. Thank you. Mark Ewens, staff meteorologist and sometimes afternoon host here as well, or throughout the day, 727 the time. Question, texter saying, 507 miles from my hometown of Clare, Iowa. Well, that's a poke. All downhill from here is good news in my barbecue world. When I finally pass through the stall, people that do brisket or pork butt know what he's talking about there. It's all downhill from here. Is there a stall in temperature? Is that what it is? Or is that resting phase? I'm not sure. But, man, the people who love the barbecue, they do it. And there's no easy brisket. There's no easy brisket. It's always like 6, 8, 10 steps. You got to rest it, the whole thing. Texts are saying, I live 16 miles from my hometown. Did JT write that golf commercial? He may have. He may have. Walk the course. You'd just as well ride your bike there. So, yeah, there's that, right? You mean who? I can't remember last time I walked and played golf. Oh, it's been forever. Probably mid-20s. You know, there was a time. It was in the cities. And it was either early or after a really heavy rain. And they didn't want any courses, any golf courses on the cart because it would tear it up. Right, you'd rut it up, and you'd make it all muddy. You know, it's muddy out there, so you had to pull a thing. You know, you had to pull one of those cart deals, and we did that. That was the last time. That was 20 years ago, pretty easily. 729 the time, News Radio 1310 KNOX. That would be another question. When's the last time you walked when you went golfing? It's a short break, about a minute, and we will catch up with Jennifer Leverins in the newsroom. That is on the way.
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11: Lots of sun, windy and hot today, high in the low 90s. Your KNOX five-day forecast follows the news. Good morning. Here are your latest stories. A Grand Forks County man found not guilty of murder by reason of mental illness will remain at the North Dakota State Hospital. 45-year-old Troy Larson appeared in court Monday as part of an annual review. In March 2024, Larson shot and killed 64-year-old Jamie Holweger at Larson's home in Larimore. In May 2025, Larson was committed to the state hospital in Jamestown indefinitely. A West Fargo man is charged with sexually abusing two boys over a period of several years. Police say 48-year-old Sean Gould was identified after one victim told investigators the abuse started when he was between the ages of 3 and 5. A second victim says Gould abused him starting at age 11. Gould is facing two AA felony charges of gross sexual imposition. Meteorologists with the National Weather Service forecasting severe thunderstorms throughout North Dakota today. Storm Prediction Center putting the threat level of severe storms at 3 out of 5. North Dakota State Superintendent Levi Bachmeyer appointing Amanda Peterson as Deputy Superintendent. Peterson has worked in public instruction for nearly 20 years and recently served as an Interim Assistant State Superintendent for Accountability and Management. She starts her new role today. This look at news brought to you by Adams Hardwood. I'm Jennifer Leverenz, KNOX News.
0: All right. Thank you, Jennifer. Another update from Jennifer. In about 12 minutes, 66 our temperature right now, northeast wind at 7. Severe weather is likely today. Lots of sunshine, hot and humid, and 93. South wind at 30. Tonight, storms likely cooling to 67. And then Wednesday, a few showers, breezy 79. Thursday, showers, breezy again, 71. And then for Friday, showers 69. Saturday, dry 66. Cooler weather is on the way. And you certainly see that actually beginning tomorrow. We'll drop down to about 79 degrees with some showers. So we're going to get some precipitation here in the next couple of days. 66 is where we're at right now. Really a nice morning. Hardly any wind. Northeast wind right now at 7 miles an hour. 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
0: Good morning. It's 735 News Radio, 1310 KNOX. Really a nice morning. 66 now. KNOX, go ahead. You're on the air.
14: Brian, Scott, I just tuned in before the break.
0: Okay.
14: Is the Game Warden coming on today?
0: Yeah. Yeah, we're
14: Great. I won't be able to call, but I can listen. I'm hauling rock for Ready Mix out east of Crookston on the and there's a flock of swans out here. I've never seen that in my life. And I've seen Canadian geese in this last week, you know, with their babies walking around, but these swans are without babies out there in the field. They're just laying down this morning. They're not up feeding. And I've never seen swans this time of year, but in the fall flying.
0: Hmm.
14: So would you tell him?
0: And yeah, I'll ask him.
14: I don't think that's normal. Did you see swans out in rugby in the summer?
0: You know, I can't recall honestly on that. I'm not a bird guy, bird hunter, or anything, so I wouldn't notice them. You've hunted it, so you're going to notice patterns like that. And I don't. I see a bird, I don't really give it too much, too many thoughts.
14: I'll be able to listen. I hope you mention that to him.
0: I will. I'll ask him about the flock of swans in a field.
14: Yeah, no babies, you know. Have a good day, man.
0: All right, thank you. News Radio 1310 KNOX. Yeah, Jim's coming in the 8 o'clock hour. These calm, no-wind mornings are awesome. Finally get some decent gas mileage on my morning commute. And that'll make a difference, right? It totally will make a difference when you're cruising in your car. If the side winds will get you. I hate the side wind. I can handle one straight on. That's fine. But that side business, not a fan. Isn't there a law against ads being run on voting day? Well, no, apparently not. Trust me, if we're running ads, we've got, I don't want to say we have a legal department, but we're following the rules. I think what is illegal is signage nearing a polling place. I think that's illegal. So you have to be aware of that. Also, black bear on the cut across the road to Thief next to Pembina's Trail County. that's totally a talk to text there. Is he sure it's not snow geese? That's the other question. Is it swans or snow geese? So you can call back with that if you'd like, Scott. 737 News Radio 1310 KNOX. When you hear the phrase, it's all downhill from here, are things getting worse or easier? Things getting worse or easier? It's just an interpretation. Me, it's always been easier. But it kind of applies, I think, to it's both to some degree. I've never used it or even taken it as worse, really. For me, things are getting easier when it's downhill. That's always thought that. Part of it is too, in athletics, we would run hills. And going downhill was a lot easier than going uphill. So there's that. And that'll get you in shape pretty quickly. Now it'd probably kill me. How far do you live from your hometown? At 775-5559. The leader in the clubhouse, we're at 2,500 miles. News Radio 1310 KNOX. Good morning. How are you?
14: Well, I'm not the expert anymore. I haven't shot geese since the 80s, but I do believe they're a swan.
0: Okay. All right.
14: I don't like erroneous. I think they're bigger than a snow.
0: Okay.
14: That snow means white geese, snows and blues, and you know.
0: See, you got the lingo down. You got the lingo. All right. Right?
14: Yeah, they're bigger than them Canadians.
0: Well, yeah. So.
14: Yeah, these white geese are bigger than those honkers. Canadian geese are also called honkers. There's graders, there's locals.
0: Yeah.
14: And you know, so they're bigger than those Canadian geese.
0: Do you have a favorite bird?
14: You know, the most beautiful bird, it'd have to be a tie, the greenhead mallard or a cardinal, or let's throw a blue jay in there too.
0: Yeah, blue jays are.
14: You'd have.
0: They're rascals. Those blue jays are rascals. They're kind of mean.
14: I haven't seen one since the early 80s. We had one in the neighborhood. We used to feed them peanuts.
0: Oh, yeah. They'll be around. All right. Thank you. I will ask him.
14: All right.
0: Okay?
14: Bye-bye.
0: Yeah, all right.
14: Bye-bye.
0: 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At my parents' farm in Fisher, texter saying, we have swans all summer. There's also swans by Bagley. So, yeah, that's a thing. It's absolutely 100% a thing. News Radio 1310 KNOX. Let's take a short break. Dr. Gander will be chatting with him coming up with OptiCare. That's on the way.
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17: With your news on the twos, I'm Jennifer Leverins. The North Dakota primary is today. Secretary of State's office launching a new website for those looking to stay updated on election results. Results are refreshed every 10 minutes. A 67-year-old man prosecutors called a serial bank robber has been sentenced to just over 14 years in federal prison. Jay Barker convicted of robbing a Wells Fargo branch in downtown Fargo last August. Strong winds at Bayoula Bay being blamed for flipping a boat. In a social media post from Bayoula Bay campground, staff said gusty winds hit the area. No injuries reported. Everyone involved is safe. And North Dakota Health and Human Services giving advice on how to prevent mosquito bites this summer. HHS recommended using insect repellent registered with the Environmental Protection Agency and also wearing protective clothing like socks and long sleeve shirts. Last year, several North Dakotans contracted West Nile virus. With your news on the twos, I'm Jennifer Leverins.
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18: Morning, Brian.
0: Now, this is the first time you've been on for quite a while. Now, did you travel to Siberia or Tahiti or something?
18: No, but it was quite an adventure. I was in the legislature in St. Paul. It's really great to be back up north.
0: The legislative safari is what you went on. Well, it's good to have you back. I've been wanting to ask you a question.
18: Oh, here we go.
0: Can I ask you a question?
18: Is this some kind of political question?
0: No. It's more biological. Okay, so
18: okay.
0: It's kind of a joke, really. What did the snail say when he crawled up on the turtle?
18: I'm not sure. What did the snail say when he crawled up on the turtle?
0: He
18: what
0: said,
18: was it?
0: Yee-haw is what he said. Yee-haw is what he said. What's going on?
18: Everything's relative, huh?
0: Yeah, it is. So let's get going here. We're going to talk about glaucoma. Very common. And people talk about this frequently. We've mentioned glaucoma several times, but we really haven't talked about what part of the eye is damaged by that disease with glaucoma.
18: Right. You know, the factory where all the liquid inside your eye is manufactured is in the front half of the eye. And the area where the liquid drains out is also in the front half of the eye. And we also know that glaucoma happens when your eyes make too much liquid or the drain is plugged, and yet the serious damage caused by glaucoma happens in the back half of the eye.
0: So how does glaucoma, does it damage the eye? Is it just constant pressure?
18: Yeah, you know, one significant thing, kind of like your story of the turtle and the snail, is that eye damage from glaucoma is usually gradual. You know, any increase in eye pressure definitely would cause some damage to the eyes, but it would take, could take up to 15 years to go totally blind, even from untreated glaucoma. I remember a patient I started on glaucoma treatment some years ago, and upon his return, his glaucoma had gotten worse, so I needed to add a second medication. Then he said, you know, I got to make a confession. I didn't believe you when you told me you had that I had glaucoma, so he had not started taking his drops right away. When he noticed a little bit of his vision missing in one eye, then he started treatment. Lo and behold, now about 10 years later, he's doing great on his medications. So vision loss from glaucoma is really the result of death of nerve cells and supporting cells in the retina and the optic nerve. They die from a lack of blood flow from too much pressure, and also the blockage of the nerve juice that's trying to flow through those nerves. Of course, that's a problem because we don't know how to grow new nerve cells.
0: Yeah. Are you telling us that you can detect glaucoma before the patient loses their vision? It sounds like you are.
18: Absolutely, yes. You know, first thing, if we see an increase in eye pressure from previous or beyond what we consider normal pressure, that's a big indicator. If we can show death of these special little cells in the retina called retinal ganglion cells, or if we see an increase in the optic cup, that's a little cup in the middle of the optic nerve, or if we detect just even a subtle loss of peripheral vision, and the patient has no awareness of it, but it's pretty apparent to us, that is the perfect time to start anti-glaucoma therapy.
0: Now, how long have you had this kind of technology?
18: It's a great question. You know, the technology for detecting and managing glaucoma gets better every single year. Some of this, you know, we still rely on a lot of the tried and true methods from, you know, 20, 30, 40, 50 years ago, but we're having new kind of insights into the disease of glaucoma. It's really a multifactorial disease. Some, you know, we can go into that another day, but we're learning more and more about it. So the ways we treat it just get better and better and better every single year. That's what really makes healthcare so much fun, that we can detect problems earlier, manage conditions better with fewer complications or side effects.
0: Now, you've certainly been practicing in, I think, a magical time. You've seen a lot of technology come on board since your graduation. You know, I mean,
18: yes,
0: really,
18: sir.
0: And you guys
18: 39
0: keep,
18: years ago.
0: Oh, man, you keep up to speed with it the whole way to continue education. Now,
18: oh, yeah.
0: As someone, I don't think I have glaucoma, but what'll prompt people to come in? I mean, what is an indicator? How does it manifest itself with a person that might have the symptoms? What would that look like?
18: You know, I'm going to say, you know, we're kind of squirrely here, but probably the best trigger to make them come in is this conversation we're having right mm-hmm. now. Right, because if you wait until you lose vision from glaucoma, like, I'm missing a little spot up here, you know, we can say that by then, close to half of the optic nerve is dead.
0: Ooh.
18: Irreversibly, unchangeably, you know, the best case scenario, now we keep that 50% of your optic nerve intact until you die. And that's best case scenario. So the really the time to catch it is before the patient can even notice it. There'll be no pain, no pressure, no funky vision, just time to get your eyes checked, and we catch it, and life goes really without a hitch. It's lovely.
0: Now, if I just pop in every year and I'm just good, I've got glasses and you know contacts or what have you, and you want to get measured up and you want to get your eyes examined every year, especially if you have issues or if you have lenses, is it a normal? Because you're going to look through the eyes, you're going to catch it then, right?
18: Annual checkups for almost everyone, you know, in the absence of known conditions or super high risk factors, annual checkups are wonderful. We see the incidence of glaucoma increasing starting at about age 40, and then every decade beyond that, the incidence goes up a little bit, you know, to a top prevalence of maybe 1 out of 50 people or so will develop glaucoma. And so you're right, annual checkups, every time we see you, we have these things in the back of our mind. And along with, you know, finding a glasses prescription or contacts, whatever it may be, monitoring cataracts, all the other things we talk about, we're going to look for glaucoma on every one of your annual eye exams.
0: Okay. All right. And that's that little pressure test thing, too, right?
18: So we measure pressure. We look at the appearance of the optic nerve. We measure your peripheral vision. You have to kind of roll all those findings together to really decide if a person has glaucoma or if they don't.
0: Now, the texter has a silly question for you, but this has been one of those folklore things. People say, marijuana can help treat glaucoma. It'll reduce the pressure. Is there any truth to that at all?
18: So that's a great question. You know, I dealt with that even in the legislature.
0: Yeah, I bet. You know,
18: they're talking about legalizing marijuana and medicinal uses of marijuana. It turns out that marijuana use does lower intraocular pressure, but you'd have to toke up about every 1 to 2 hours all around the clock to get the same efficacy as one eye drop.
0: Wow.
18: So even though it technically reduces intraocular pressure, when we think of the therapeutic value and the administration and dosage, perhaps the side effects would exceed the benefit.
0: So go in. Get looked at.

0: 1-800-281-6440.
1: He is Dr. Gander. Thank you, sir.
0: You're welcome. Have a good day.
1: Yep. Good to have him back. Back from the legislature working there. 750 News Radio 1310 KNOX. Doctor, my eyes. Take a short break, and we'll catch up with Jennifer again. Another update is on the way shortly. KNOX.
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1: Good morning, News Radio 1310 KNOX. Had a couple of questions, actually three of them going on this morning. All over the place. Have you ever... Well, no, we've asked that one. Have you ever worked as an election judge? That's one of them. Primaries are going on today. Polls have been open for 52 minutes. There was early voting, too. Also, when you hear the phrase, it's all downhill from here, for you, are things getting worse or is it easier? Texter saying, and pointing this out, it's all about context. He says, depends on what you say is downhill. If you were talking like a job, then yes, it's getting easier. But if we're talking about trouble, well, what always rolls downhill? Good point. 752 Newsroom. Let's get in there right now. Here's Jennifer.
5: With your news on the twos, I'm Jennifer Leverins. A Grand Forks County man found not guilty of murder by reason of mental illness remaining at North Dakota State Hospital, where he was committed last year. Troy Larson, 45, appeared in court Monday as part of an annual review. A West Fargo man charged with sexually abusing two boys. Police say 48-year-old Sean Gould was identified after one victim, now 16, told investigators the abuse began between the ages of 3 and 5 years old. A second victim, now 19, says Gould abused him starting at age 11. Gould faces two AA felony charges of gross sexual imposition, each carrying a maximum sentence of life in prison. Meteorologists with the National Weather Service forecasting severe thunderstorms throughout North Dakota today, with hail being the main threat. The Storm Prediction Center putting the threat level of severe storms at 3 out of 5. And North Dakota State Superintendent Levi Bachmeyer appointing Amanda Peterson as deputy superintendent. She begins her new role today. With your news on the twos, I'm Jennifer Leverins.
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2: Primary day across the state of North Dakota. Polls opened 55 minutes ago, 7A to 7P. Alaris Center, Hope Church, Runnings, Icon Arena / GF Park District Office. Those are the voting locations for Election Day. Again, polls are open 7 a.m. to 7 p.m. And we had a question this morning. Have you ever worked as an election official, a judge? That's something you've done. Long day, I would imagine. Of course, there was the early voting, too. Many opportunities there. Absentee ballots, the whole thing. All that can be sorted. Actually, through two sites, you can go to the Grand Forks site, grandforksgov.com, and all the information there. You can also sign up for alerts, too, which is kind of cool. I did that the other day. You know, if this is closed down, that's closed down, what's going on here? I think they send you the email regarding the mosquito trap count, stuff like that. So they keep you up to speed there. Let's do this right now. Let's get in the American Ag Network with Susan Littlefield.
3: Our crops are looking to trade a mixed type of week. Good morning. You're listening to the American Ag Network. I'm Susan Littlefield. U.S. weather continues to lean bearish through late June with heavy rainfall forecast for much of the eastern corn belt and western areas also looking to receive moderate totals. That in the world of corn news, Brazil's Safrinha crop is 6% harvested as of last week in Mato Grosso. That according to the IMEA, with the agency recently forecasting a 53.3 million metric ton crop for the top producing state. The soybean export inspections totaled 14.6 million bushels in the week that ended June 4th, lower than the previous week and the same week in 2025. Now, world soybeans news is quiet with no real concerns to speak of from a supply standpoint, as Brazil producing yet another record large crop and as a result holding a competitive edge in the world market. No Chinese Dalian exchange available today. This is the American Ag Network.
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3: Let's take a look at those overnight trade numbers. 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December, 447.75, up 1 3/4. July beans, 1113.75, down 2. And November, down 1, 1134.5. Soybean meal for July, 305.90, up 320. August, 306, up 290. Oil for July, 74.23, down 33. August, 73.03, down 30. Chicago wheat, July, 588.5, 5.25 higher. September's up 4.5, $6.25. Kansas City, July, 632.25, up 2.5. September, 2.5 higher, 642.25. As for Minneapolis, July sits 621.25, up 1. A September contract at 646.25, that market up 1.25. More market information can always be found through the Farm and Ranch Media mobile app. If you haven't done so, download it today. 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
5: ABC News, I'm Sherry Preston. A U.S. Navy drone put to work to save a couple of Army pilots near the Strait of Hormuz. Sources tell ABC News the surface drone was deployed after an Apache attack helicopter went down in the water. The president says both pilots are okay. This, as the president also says, peace negotiations are going well despite the recent attacks launched by Israel and Iran. President Trump warned Israel's prime minister against doing anything that could hurt the peace effort. Vice President J.D. Vance.
6: Israel may like that, they may not like that, but fundamentally, we think this is in the best interest of the United States of America, so we're going to keep on pursuing it.
5: Police in Philadelphia are looking for suspects after a Penn State student was shot and killed near his family home. He was apparently chasing someone who may have grabbed his phone. More cases of the New World screwworm showing up. It devastated in the Texas beef industry in the 70s. Five cases now confirmed in cattle and a goat in Texas and a dog in New Mexico. This is ABC News. The House Oversight Committee is set to interview Jeffrey Epstein's longtime secretary today. With more of the details on that, here's ABC's Peter Haralambos.
7: Leslie Groff worked as an executive secretary to Epstein in New York for more than 18 years and was once described by her boss as a, quote, extension of my brain. Among her job requirements, scheduling Epstein's frequent meetings with celebrities, scientists, and politicians, booking Epstein's daily massage appointments when he was in New York, and arranging travel for women linked to Epstein. Through her attorneys, Groff has denied any knowledge of or participation in Epstein's crimes. The House Oversight Committee also plans to interview Bill Gates later this week. Peter Haralambos, ABC News.
5: In Albania, there have been protests going on against Ivanka Trump and her husband Jared Kushner's plans to build a massive coastal development project on an environmentally protected island that Trump says they discovered on a recent vacation. I'm Sherry Preston, ABC News.
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8: Sunny, hot, and humid with a high in the low 90s today. It'll be on the breezy side as well. Your KNOX five-day forecast follows the news. Good morning. Here are your latest stories. The North Dakota primary is today. The Secretary of State's office launching a new website for those looking to stay updated on election results. The website has an interactive map voters can use to track races and gives options for people to filter results by jurisdiction and election type. A Grand Forks motorcycle driver hospitalized after a crash Monday morning. Police say the crash happened shortly before 11 at South Columbia Road and 62nd Avenue South. A city-owned pickup driven by a 24-year-old woman was turning east onto 62nd when a northbound motorcycle struck the rear passenger side of the vehicle. The pickup truck driver not hurt. National Weather Service confirming two tornadoes touching down Sunday night. The first was an EF1 that hit Burke County. Another tornado reported just south of Berthold just after 9:30 and was on the ground for about 3 minutes. No damage was reported. And North Dakota Health and Human Services giving advice on how to prevent mosquito bites this summer. HHS recommending using insect repellent registered with the Environmental Protection Agency and wearing protective clothing like socks and long sleeve shirts. Last year, 86 North Dakotans in 23 counties were diagnosed with West Nile virus. 38 were hospitalized. 2 died. This look at news brought to you by Radium. I'm Jennifer Leverenz, KNOX News.
2: Thank you, Jennifer. Another update from Jennifer. It heads your way. We'll do that at 8:30. News at the top, the bottom, and when it breaks on News Radio 1310 KNOX. Jim Job with KNOX Outdoors. Those questions welcome at 775-5559. We're coming off a free fishing weekend in North Dakota. And there's another one coming up. I think they do one for ice fishing as well. Quick forecast here. Severe weather is likely. Lots of sun today. Hot, humid. You'll feel that. 93 is what we'll get to. And then a south wind at 30. Tonight, storms likely, cooling to 67. Wednesday, a few showers, breezy 79. Thursday, showers, breezy 71. Friday, a shower, 69. And then Saturday, dry 66. Cooler weather on the way, but right now, we're at 70 degrees. East wind at 7. Really a nice morning. Not super humid right now. 48% humidity, so not bad. 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
2: 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Hey, right out of the gate, we've got a swan question. Not super uncommon to see them around here, is it, Jim? Jim Jobe with us, by the way. KNOX Outdoors is what we got going on right now. He's a game and fish outreach biologist with North Dakota Game and Fish. So, yeah, we see swans. They're all over the place, right?
16: Yeah, so those are going to be trumpeter swans. That's a federally protected bird. We typically don't get too many of them nesting in North Dakota. I mean, even, you know, 10 years ago, we probably didn't have any, if, you know, maybe one or two pairs nesting in North Dakota, but it is becoming more common in North Dakota to see trumpeter swans. But yeah, you go just across the border, you know, Crookston and east, you start seeing quite a few of them in the ponds. Yeah, I just saw some little ones last week in Minnesota. But those, like I said, those are protected. We do have a swan season in North Dakota, but that's a tundra swan. And I believe those nest way up in the Arctic or even maybe in Alaska is where they nest. And but they come through here. But that, like I said, it's only a tundra swan that you can harvest in North Dakota with a swan tag. But we are getting more trumpeters coming through. Their migration was a little bit different than the tundras, and it still is, but we are seeing more trumpeters in the state during hunting season, but those are not, those are protected. And if a person is swan hunting, they have to know the difference between the two.
2: Are they obvious or is it subtle?
16: It's very subtle. I mean, appearance wise, the tundra swan will have a patch of yellow. It's called a lore in front of its eye, where the trumpeter will not. The biggest telltale, if it's the trumpeter or a tundra, is going to be the noise that it makes. And typically the trumpeters, you're going to see like two of them together, maybe two of them with a young, with a gray young one or two or three, where you know if it's a small group of them like that, it's a family of trumpeters versus tundra swan, but they do make a lot different noise when they're flying.
2: Okay.
16: And the trumpeter is quite a bit bigger.
2: Aren't all birds federally protected? Texter asking.
16: Yeah, to a degree, if they're a harmless migrating bird, then they'll be federally protected. But like a ring-necked pheasant or grouse, rough grouse, or those aren't federally protected at all.
2: Let's take a phone call for Jim Job. Go ahead. Farmer Ray on with Jim Job this morning. Go ahead.
17: Good morning. The big first things you see in the cornfields in the spring around here is the trumpeter swan or the, what, I can't really tell the difference until you, taste them. I'm kidding.
16: Yeah. When you see the big flocks of swans here in the spring, a lot of those are going to be tundra swan.
17: Right.
16: They migrate.
17: Well, we get a lot of pears out in the fields right now eating corn stubble.
16: Yep. The pears are going to be trumpeters.
2: Okay.
17: Right.
2: That's helpful. So are they the same size, trumpeter and?
16: No, if they were standing
17: trumpeter's
16: next to
17: bigger,
16: each other,
17: right?
16: The trumpeter is going to be quite a bit bigger.
2: Oh, really? Okay.
16: Than the tundra.
2: And, all right.
16: Yeah.
17: And when you see trumpeter swans, look for 11-11.
2: Mark,
17: inside joke.
2: Yeah, all right. Thank you, sir. that's good. That's good. He's a horn player. All right. So I've got a question for you. I'm going to put you on the spot a little bit. All right, Jim, you ready for this?
16: Yeah.
2: We talk a lot of deer on this program. I know that. Joel's not calling yet, but I'm sure he will. How many estimated deer? Now, this is an estimate. You know how this is. Between this number and that number are in the United States. And what state has the most deer? So two questions wrapped up. How many deer do we have? It's an estimate. And then what state has the most deer?
16: How many deer? I would guess... Boy, man, that's a tough question.
2: I know. I know.
16: 2 million?
2: Oh, buddy, it's way north of that.
16: Wait, 6 million?
2: Further north. These are like government budget type numbers.
16: Oh, no idea.
2: Okay.
16: I know. 30? Well, I'm going to guess Alabama for the highest state, or else it's going to be an East Coast state.
2: No, you were in the neighborhood there. So it's 30 to 36 million deer. That's the estimation. Texas has the most at 5.3.
16: Texas?
2: Yep.
16: I suppose Texas is huge, yeah.
2: And then Michigan, 1.7 to 2 million. Alabama, you were pretty close. That one surprised me a little bit when you said that, but Alabama's kind of woodsy. 1.5 to 1.7. Wisconsin, 1.6. Pennsylvania, 1.4. So, And you can break it down per state. I think Minnesota's in the top 10 as well. I think Iowa might click in there. We're not. Texas, 5.3. And those deer, have you ever, you've known some friends that have gone down there to hunt, I'm sure, in Texas, right?
16: Yeah.
2: Yeah. Is it, are they smaller because they're southern? Like a whitetail down in Texas, would it be smaller than what we'd have up here?
16: Yeah, there's a wildlife principle. I can't remember what the term of it is, but yeah, the farther north from the hemisphere and south from the hemisphere, the same species of animal will be smaller towards the equator and bigger further north.
2: Okay. And it's the winters, right, that do that?
16: Yeah, it's for survival, yeah.
2: Texter asking, can you eat snails out of fresh water in North Dakota or Minnesota? We have invasive snails at our lake, and they're the size of a quarter or a little bit bigger. That would be cool if they could if you could harvest them.
16: That I don't know if we have any laws in North Dakota on harvesting snails. You cannot harvest clams or mollusks in the state.
2: Why would you?
16: I don't know if that goes towards snails.
2: Why would you want to? Truthfully, I mean, honestly, I mean, I don't know where you're
16: at. Well, the clams are edible, and I think it's back in the 80s there was no law against it, and certain people found out that we had them in our rivers, and they would go out and harvest them. It was actually, some of the species were actually kind of endangered, very low numbers, and it started affecting their population, so we banned it.
2: Okay. It's 8:15. If you have a question for Jim Jobe, KNOX Outdoors, he's a North Dakota Game and Fish Outreach Biologist. We touched on the state fair last week a little bit, a big thing for you guys out there. But I was also curious. I'm like, I wonder what kind of critters that we used to have in the state of North Dakota we no longer have. For example, the greater sage grouse, once a fixture of the Badlands, now they're kind of extinct. I mean, we have some, don't we, in North Dakota?
16: Yeah, we have very, very few. We did have a decent population in West Nile, hit them really hard in the Southwest. And then we actually transplanted some from Wyoming into North Dakota. And then just lack of sagebrush, lots of sagebrush getting destroyed, for cattle grazing lands. And then that West Nile, we just don't have the habitat for them anymore. To protect them, and then also the prairie chicken, I guess. There's books where, back in the day in North Dakota, prairie chickens were all over the place, and we reintroduced them into North Dakota in a few spots, including just northwest of Grand Forks, and their population is, especially northwest of Grand Forks, is very, very few.
2: We used to have also grizzly bears in the 1800s. And when was the last time you heard of a grizzly bear possibly wandering into North Dakota? It would be out on the western part of the state.
16: Yeah, not during my time.
2: Okay.
16: We have not, that I know of.
2: The gray wolf, no longer. We used to have that. And then also the black-footed ferret. The species is loss of prairie dogs. Do we have a lot of prairie dogs? I know they do in South Dakota. There's people, they go down there and they shoot them all day. I know that.
16: Yeah, we still have prairie dogs in the state. A lot of those are being controlled, though, with the use of poison for grazing lands. They do cause damage to the land, and then, cattle, they have huge burrows, so cattle can actually break a leg in the hole. And I do believe we still have, I can't remember if they're reintroduced or what, but I believe down on Standing Rock Reservation, I believe there is black-footed ferrets.
2: Okay. All right. What was that thing we were talking? We were talking about a badger, some sort of badger, I think. Or no, wolverine.
16: Oh,
2: we were
16: wolverine.
2: Talking a wolverine. That the last reported case was, it was a while ago, wasn't it?
16: The last one was, I think, back in 2018, or the one that was killed out by Wofford City.
2: So a wolverine enters North Dakota and it doesn't leave. That's how that works. So
16: they're historically present before the 1850s, I know, in the state. But then, it was 2016, a rancher killed one while it was harassing his cattle by Wofford City.
2: Texts are saying you can see the prairie dog colony near Sully's Hill in Devil's Lake area. I know you know that area pretty well. So, and then also getting back to the deer thing. So there's 30 to 36 million deer in the U.S. Texas number one with 5.3. But they look at this like it's remarkable because there was unregulated hunting for many, many years, the turn of the 20th century, And that number was down to about 300,000 deer. So people were shooting the heck out of deer back in the day. And they're like, whoa, we got to do something to manage this. And now it's up to 30 to 36 million throughout all our 50 states. So,
16: wow.
2: Yeah, that's crazy. That's insane. So any more talk regarding the black bear and having a season? And where do you know of any discussion being had? Because there's just been more and more. We get a lot of pictures sent in. You talked about it. We're getting more and more of that activity. Is there any push on that? Is that going to happen, do you think?
16: Yeah, it's going to happen. The timeline on it is not set in stone yet, okay. Just because there's a couple ways to do it, but a lot of the ways require it to get passed through legislation. And obviously it's not a legislative year this year, so we might have to wait till next year to have the season. It all depends on how the season is worded and kind of how many tags we're able to give out. So I do believe that we might be doing a study to get a better handle on how many bears we have.
2: Okay.
16: A lot of it's still up in the air, but there is talks of it. There was a public meeting up in the Walhalla area not too long ago that kind of brought in the local landowners, hunters, you know, anyone that had questions about it. They did have a public meeting up there. But, yeah, as of right now, nothing is set in stone, but it is on the table.
2: If you have a question for Jim Jobe, KNOX Outdoors, he is a North Dakota Game and Fish Outreach biologist, 775-5559. We got a squirrel question, and we have another black bear question. We'll take a short break. We'll come back. We'll get those answered. 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
1: Brian Michaels will tell you 12 inches of water on 40 inches of ice is perfectly safe.
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2: 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Jim Jobe with us, KNOX Outdoors. Just when I thought. You heard that song a lot, this one here?
16: Yeah.
2: Yeah, boy, it's on the radio everywhere, isn't it? All right, texter saying, as far as black bears are concerned, and then we haven't even, nothing's been written yet, but it looks like very likely we're going to have a season on this, right? You kind of said that before the break, so looks like that's going to happen. Would those black bear tags only be gratis?
16: We don't have any clue, how these tags are going to be allocated. I think we're trying to stay away from the gratis tags, just due to the fact that this is going to be we're going to have like the big four in the state. You know, we have the big three with elk, moose, and sheep. This is going to be like another, a draw odds of something like that. As of right now, talking about numbers of bears that are local to the state and living in the state, not just transient bears, it'd put our tag allocation around like five.
2: Yeah, it's not a lot for rams either. The sheep, rather.
16: Yeah.
2: Sorry.
16: Yeah, it'd be almost, less than our typical bighorn number that we give out nowadays. So, and that's as of right now. You know, I could change with population change, but so if it was gratis, they'd be, if we're going to have a season, we're going to open, try to make it a season for everyone to at least have the possibility of drawing a tag. So, yeah, there's a lot of things to work through, especially when it's a very low number of tags available.
2: With our laws in North Dakota, where would this originate? Where would the legislation originate from? Who would write the bill? Would that be written within Game and Fish, or would you have to team up with a representative to do that? And who can enter that?
16: Yeah, I'm not exactly sure if it'd take legislation, but it would take a change in sentry code.
2: Okay.
16: So I don't know. Yeah, they might have to vote on it or whatnot, but it would take a change in sentry code, because in sentry code they are a protected fur bear right now.
2: So, yeah, they are, right? So, yeah, you'd have to go back and do that. You'd have to undo that, and then you'd have to... Yeah, there's a lot of steps. We're a couple, three, four years out. We're a ways out from that. Texts are asking, we've got black squirrels at our lake by Bemidji and all over the golf courses around here. I've never seen one around Grand Forks. Why is that?
16: When you have black squirrels, it will get that gene will get passed on to offspring.
2: Okay.
16: I've never seen one in Grand Forks. I have seen them down in Harwood. And, for me, when I saw it, I was at a friend's house. I was like, wow, that's pretty crazy. And they've been, around here for years. So, if that trait was ever, given to offspring in Grand Forks, then we'd probably have more, throughout the years. But it's just a gene that isn't being passed around in Grand Forks.
2: People hate the red ones. I guess they're especially rascally. So
16: they are. Yeah. They cause a lot of trouble.
2: Are they really?
16: Yeah.
2: More so than a garden variety squirrel.
16: Yeah.
2: No kidding.
16: Yeah, the red squirrels, they seem to always just be looking for trouble.
2: Just ornery.
16: If they see something, they'll chew on it just to see if it's food. Oh. A lot of electrical wiring gets chewed on by red squirrels, Christmas lights, stuff like that.
2: Oh boy. All right. This is a good question here. We've never discussed this. Do we have a commercial fishing license that I would be able to go fish walleye and then sell it to a local restaurant? Is that something that's done in the state of North Dakota?
16: The only time I've ever heard of that being done is with buffalo fish, so kind of like carp.
2: Oh, all right.
16: We've given a permit out for that, I know for sure, where they were being trapped and transported out of the state for food, just because they're pretty much an invasive species. And then I also know of a person that raises their own fish in their own ponds and sells it. But
2: that's different.
16: That's different, yeah.
2: Okay. Buffalo fish. Yeah, I've caught them. We've all caught them. Boy, they are... they're not excited about coming in. I'll give them that. And they are big. They're a strong fish. For sure they are. Do we have the big-mouthed ones? Is that what ours are?
16: I believe so.
2: Okay, that's the one we have, yeah. It's in the sucker family. Oh, boy. 8:30 the time. More questions. If you have a question for Jim, Jim Job, KNOX Outdoors, 775-5559. Newsroom right now. Here's Jennifer, KNOX.
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0: Today, a chance of showers and thunderstorms through mid-morning, then gradually clearing with a high near 83. Your full KNOX five-day forecast follows the news. Good morning. Here are your latest stories. North Dakota State Patrol is investigating a fatal crash early Sunday morning on Interstate 29 near Arkansville. At 3:45, a southbound semi struck a 71-year-old Fargo man entering the road. The man was pronounced dead at the scene. The semi driver wasn't hurt. The NCAA has hit the University of North Dakota football program with penalties for tampering. It says an assistant coach had impermissible recruiting talks with a player who hadn't entered the transfer portal. UND faces a $25,000 fine and a year of probation, and the coach gets a one-game suspension. There are no postseason penalties. Tesla's push to open a car dealership in Fargo was headed to appeals. A state judge declined to rule on the licensing fight between Tesla and North Dakota's Transportation Department. The company was denied two dealer licenses because state law bars manufacturers from owning dealerships, a rule meant to promote fair competition. But Tesla is unique since it owns and operates its dealerships. The company sued in June of 2025, arguing an exemption should apply when there are no third-party dealers. Some county officials say it's getting harder to find election workers in North Dakota's Grand Forks County. The auditor says staffing's been tough for Tuesday's primary, with summer vacations and last-minute dropouts making it hard to fill key polling positions. The county has 10 locations to staff. The Mayville Fire Department wants to make firefighting training easier across the region. The chief hopes a new $6 million facility will attract crews and train them from the Dakotas and Minnesota. More news anytime on KNOXradio.com. I'm Jake Judd, KNOX News.
2: Severe weather likely today. Lots of sun, a hot, humid day today. We'll get to 93 degrees. Storms likely tonight, cooling to 67. Wednesday, a few showers, breezy 79. And then Thursday, showers, breezy 71. Friday, a shower and 69. And then Saturday, dry 66. Cooler weather is on the way. But right now, our current temperature, we are at 70 degrees, right at it. 70. So, yeah, we'll get up to 93. East wind, ever so slight at just 8 miles an hour. But that will pick up throughout the day. 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Again, 70, that temperature right now. If you have a question for Jim, Jim Job, KNOX Outdoors, we're doing that right now. And that number, 775-5559.
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2: Tequila in the morning, News Radio. 1310 KNOX. 8:37 the time. And here's a good question, Jim. We've never seen this one before. Texter saying, I've seen a lot of deer at the Air Force base. Are they allowed to make their own hunting regulations on base, or do they have to follow, you know, game and fish and our rules?
16: Yes, on the base, that's a little bit of a tricky subject. You know, they do have a person on base that kind of controls deer if they get into a certain area. You know, across a fence where they could get to a runway. Mm-hmm. Those deer are usually immediately killed just so they're not on the runway. So if somebody that does that, you know, kind of protects the runways. But then as far as the deer season, I do believe they follow the North Dakota season. I don't believe they have their own tags or anything out there. I believe you have to have a North Dakota tag. But then they kind of control access on who gets to hunt, you know, due to, you know, having to have the clearance to be on the base in the first place, stuff like that. So, but yeah, they do have, I believe, a little hunting season or hunting opportunity within the base.
2: So, and also we have native lands here. We've got reservations. What is it like to get some sort of tribal deer hunting tag? Is that a lot of hoops you have to jump through, or is it a pretty easy process?
16: Yes and no. We do have some reservations that, you know, if you don't live on the reservation or not an enrolled member, you're a non-resident, and they can have their own seasons, allocate their own tags, and some allow non-resident hunting on them. Some only allow enrolled members. Some only allow enrolled members or non-enrolled members but live within the boundaries of the reservation. So it's all different depending on which reservation you're on. But, yeah, they all have their own hunting season. They do typically coincide with the North Dakota Game and Fish regulations, though. A lot of their regulations follow ours.
2: And part of your survey regarding X amount of deer, this is a pretty sizable land area. Do you look at the reservation and count the deer there too? And then does that count cumulatively for the state of North Dakota, or is that separate?
16: I believe that would be separate. Okay. I mean, I don't know. Our transects probably go over a lot of the reservation land too, because There's a lot of land within a reservation boundary that is what's called deeded land. So that's land that has been sold off from the reservation or from somebody on the reservation to a non-enrolled member. So I would guess that our transects kind of cover some reservations. I'm not sure about that, but I do know, like when I was in Devil's Lake, Spirit Lake would do their own deer counts as well.
2: Okay. All right. Texter with an image here, too. Is there such a thing as three dorsal fins on a walleye? Or is this one, sent a picture in of it, some sort of marking or from a tag in a stocked fish? He can't see this, but it, you know, I think it's just a split.
16: I heard about a fish. I'm guessing that's a fish I was caught on Golden Lake that had three dorsal fins. And anytime I've ever seen it, I think it's just a kind of a birth defect, or it was maybe damaged.
2: Yeah.
16: When they were younger, and it kind of grew in funny. But I've never seen any with three, but I have seen multiple fish with two.
2: When you catch a walleye, and it's pretty rare, especially on Devil's Lake, it's a pretty clean body of water. But when you pull them up, every now and again, you'll get sores on them. You'll see that. Normally on a bigger fish, 16 plus, 18 in that ballpark there, they're a little bit older. What is that?
16: It can be many things. It can be, a parasite. It can be just a wound that never heals. Especially in Devil's Lake, I know certain bodies of water, it could be a lamprey, not North Dakota, but like Lake Erie and that. So it can be all kinds of different things causing that.
2: You see that, you think, oh man, it needs some Neosporin, clearly. And you need to put a Band-Aid over it. But I've seen those with the dorsal fins. Oftentimes, I chalk it up to, a pike hit it, or, geez, another walleye tried to hit it, and it's damaged from that. Because at one point, it was small enough to where it had been a tasty treat for one of those other game fish. That's kind of what I always chalk it up to. So it could be damaged. And that's kind of what this looks like, too. Because there is there's a gap between them, but it looks like something was happening there, and now it's gone. So it might have been cleared up with an attack or something like that. So, and do we tag a lot of walleye in North Dakota? Is that something we do?
16: Yeah, we have multiple tagging studies going on right now in multiple bodies of water. And a lot of the tags now are going to be bands around their jaw. So it's going to be a metal band that sits on their upper lip, on a bone just above the upper lip, I guess. And because before we used a lot of tags that would stick out by their dorsal fin, but they get pretty dirty and very hard to see if you weren't looking for them. Typically they're going to be yellow, but they get a lot of just kind of grime on them. And I've caught fish, pipe stem lake down by Jamestown was one of the crappie tagging studies. And there was times where I'd catch crappies and I wouldn't notice the tag until I was cleaning them. And I have no idea how many, I threw back that day that would have a tag in them.
2: Okay. Because
16: you didn't really stand out. But this, the metal band in the upper jaw, that stands out pretty good.
2: I've never caught, I don't think, that I've not noticed a tagged fish before. But what do you do when you do catch one? I mean, you take that now it's metal. Maybe you'll catch one that has that dorsal stamp. But what do you do with that? Is that information you share with Game and Fish?
16: Yeah. When you get a banded fish, it'll say right on the band what to do, how to report it. But you can go right online and report it. If you keep it or throw it back, we kind of want to know where that fish, what you caught, and maybe some length measurements on it.
2: Where are the largemouth bass hanging out this time of year? Texter wants to know. Does Devil's Lake have largemouth? I know they got smallies, but
16: no, we don't have very many largemouth fisheries in North Dakota. We do have a few, but Minnesota has a lot more bass fishing than we do. We have a lot of smallmouth bass fishing in North Dakota, but I think, you know, I don't bass fish, but I think a lot of people, you know, especially in Minnesota, they'll go and fish the weeds this time of year.
2: Yeah.
16: And a lot of them right now are on beds. They call it bed fishing, where they have eggs on a, they clear out a spot on the bottom of the lake. You'll just, especially a clear lake, you'll see just round circles of rocks. And that's where they've cleaned off the silt off the rocks. They'll deposit their eggs, and then the fish will sit there and protect them, protect that nest from like bluegills eating the eggs or anything that will disturb those eggs. So yeah, a lot of people now that are bass fishing, they're going around looking for those beds, and then you just drop you know, any type of bait on that bed, and you catch the bass because the bass is going in there, picking that up off the bed and moving it, but at the same time they're putting the hook in their mouth.
2: So you can go to Bass Pro Shops and get one of them humping toads. You can throw one that one out there. You can talk. How about the Kermy kit? The Kermy, it's a frog looking lure. We were talking about names of lures last week, and I'm telling you what, from the bass, for the bass people, they've got some of the best names for lures, I think. You know, you got the...
16: Yeah, they have a crazy thing out now, a newer bait. It looks like a... I don't know, it just looks like a gem, and it has a bunch of spikes off of it. It kind of looks like one of those old, like, Kush toy balls.
2: Okay, all right.
16: You've seen them, but they're, I guess, super expensive. But I don't know. To me, it looks like nothing, but they're nailing the bass with them.
2: I'm eyeballing the Booyah Poppin' Pad Crasher. That one looks like a lure for me. I mean, they've got... Strike King, Sexy Frog. You can get a Sexy Frog too. You can get the Buzz Minnow if you want. I mean, the people that name all this tackle, is that's the job I want, honestly. You know, you sit around all day, you got to come in. That's a great gig. 847. Yeah, so largemouth bass. You know, Minnetonka is a big spot for that too. South Metro Lakes, Twin Cities. They do, like, I think, legitimate bass tournaments there that you see on ESPN or one of the outdoor networks.
16: Yeah, I'd say in North Dakota, one of the closest spots would be Wood Lake, south of Devil's Lake. They have pretty good largemouth bass fishing.
2: Texter saying, look under my dock. We've got at least 12 monster largemouth bass. We were moving boat lifts last weekend, and they were biting my legs. so were the bluegill as well. So we'll take a break. Yeah, they love docks. They love shade. They love all that stuff. 8:48 the time, News Radio 1310 KNOX. A short break. More with Jim. If you have a question outdoors, a lot of fishing questions today. That's good. At 775-5559.
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3: 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And you brought up to me there's a new bait out in the world. And they're not giving them away. They're available at Shields. Cabela's has them too. Runnings most likely, Walmart. But they're it's got an insect look to it to me. But you're right, you described it pretty well. The Yamamoto Uni Dice bait, green, pumpkin, purple, copper flake, whatever. They got all sorts of colors for it, right? And it's new for like bass fishing. I think largemouth, isn't it?
4: Yeah, it's a big largemouth bait.
3: Yeah, okay. And it just looks like a ball with some spires coming off it. It's got an insect. To me, it looks like an insect. Do you think something else? But yeah.
4: Well, if it's an insect, it's like a 22-legged
3: Yeah.
4: insect.
3: Yeah, they don't count. Fish don't count. They just see, they react, right, is what they do. So yeah, they're like $15. What's the most expensive lure you've ever bought?
4: A lot of our halibut lures up in Alaska are very expensive, or pretty expensive. Probably the cheapest you're going to find is like $15, but we've bought some jigs and baits, up to that $80 range.
3: Whoa.
4: A lot of them are in that $40 to $60 range.
3: Holy smokes. But that, you're talking about a huge fish, though, right? And that leader.
4: Yeah, it's a big chunk of gear that you're throwing down. It's not a tiny little jig. I mean, it's, most of them are 8 to 16 ounces of lead. And then, all kinds of contraptions, like we talk about. Sometimes they hook the angler more than the fish. But a lot of them will have, like, the water-activated lights on them. And, because you're fishing so deep and the lights do seem to help. So lots going on with some of those baits.
3: Now, question, this is a good one. It's a good one here because there's talk in Minnesota of this as well. And I don't even know what the rules are over there. I should probably get a little more because I do fish from there from time to time. Is there talk about North Dakota going to tungsten for weights? Any concern there? We're kind of slow on that. We just don't maybe get the pressure that Minnesota does. Might not be a need for it. But has there been any discussion in that regard?
4: Yeah, it's been a discussion for a long time, not within the Game of Fish Department, but, the amount of lead that is deposited due to fishing into lakes and rivers. We've never, as far as I know, Game of Fish never talked about going that way, but there are states that are that way.
3: Regarding shotgun shot, used to be for years, people are still not over it. They love the lead. And I think it probably worked better. Would you say it works better, lead does, than steel?
4: I guess scientifically speaking, or mathematically speaking, lead would be more lethal at longer ranges just due to the density.
3: Okay. So, and what prompted that change? Was that a federal thing, or was that brought on by Game and Fish North Dakota?
4: That was a federal study on the amount of lead that was put out into the field, and there were birds dying of lead poisoning. And my professor from Valley City State University, he did a study on the just lead pellets found in pheasants in that Valley City area. And this is just pheasants that are out picking up rocks for their gizzard to digest food. And he was taking hunter-harvested pheasants and cleaning out their gizzards and counting lead shot. And it was impressive how many lead pellets these pheasants would have in their gizzards.
3: We're running out of time. I appreciate it. Any fishing plans other than Alaska coming up for you?
4: I'm not this time, probably 4th of July weekend, maybe.
3: Okay. All right. Why don't you go to that one lake and nab me and take a picture of it. Get yourself a Xander. That's what you got to do.
4: Yeah.
3: That'd be great. That'd be great. And I know you wouldn't release it. You'd keep it. I get it. So

0: because that's
1: I'd mount it for you.
0: Thank you. Hey, you have a good good day. We'll talk next week, okay?
1: Sounds good.
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3: Jimmy Fontaine here with your on-the-hour market report. Stocks are shaky. Gold's flirting with new highs. Oil's on a roller coaster. But the real action? Grand Forks Sports Vape. Vape prices are plunging. Flavors are stacked. And deals are hotter than a bull market in July. Jim Framer says the vape surge is coming. So now's your chance to strike. Open 8 till 8. 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
6: 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I'm Connie Osowski, and I approve this message.
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11: ABC News, I'm Sherry Preston. A pair of U.S. Army pilots pulled out of the water near the Strait of Hormuz after their Apache helicopter went down, and sources tell ABC News they were rescued by a U.S. Navy surface drone. Due on Capitol Hill today, Leslie Groff, the former personal assistant to Jeffrey Epstein. ABC News chief investigative correspondent Aaron Katursky says she will face questions from the House Oversight Committee.
12: Groff scheduled Epstein's frequent encounters with celebrities, scientists, and politicians, booked travel for women, and according to federal prosecutors, numerous Epstein victims said Groff was responsible for scheduling massages during which they were sexually abused. Groff has denied any knowledge of Epstein's crimes or any participation in them.
11: Speaker of the House, Mike Mike Johnson expected to meet with President Trump today to talk about the president's pick to be acting director of national intelligence. Several members of Congress are pushing back on the pick of Bill Pulte, saying he has no national intelligence experience. This is ABC News. A college football player has been cleared to play this upcoming season, even though he admitted he bet on college games, even teams he was playing for.
13: Texas Tech QB Brendan Sorsby sued the NCAA after Texas Tech deemed him ineligible to play. Court documents show he admitted betting at least $90,000 on sports over 4 years, including dozens of bets on Hoosiers games while he was at Indiana University. But his lawyer says Sorsby never bet on a game he played in. And his lawyer frames the gambling as a mental health and addiction issue, arguing the NCAA is obligated to consider Sorsby's well-being and support him rather than punish him.
11: ABC Sophie Flay. The big New York party that they'd been planning for the Knicks last night did not materialize. In fact, there were several arrests at watch parties after the Knicks lost to the San Antonio Spurs in Game 3 of the NBA Finals. Serena Williams back on the court today, competing in doubles at the Queen's Club Championships in London. I'm Sherry Preston, ABC News.
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14: Today, a mix of sun and clouds with a high of 83. Your full KNOX 5-day forecast follows the news. Good morning. Here are your latest stories. A Belgian company's potato processing plant near Grand Forks will take an extra year to build. Agristo now expects to begin production in the fall of 2029 after a 3-year construction, but Gary Shields of the Northland Potato Growers Association says he's not worried and hasn't heard concerns from local producers. A woman is under arrest after gunshots were fired during a large disturbance in downtown Fargo on Saturday. Fargo police say the 43-year-old faces a felony reckless endangerment charge. Officers were nearby when shots rang out around 2 a.m. on Broadway North and the crowd scattered. No injuries were reported. Officials with the North Dakota Department of Environmental Quality say they're investigating a produced water spill. It happened from a pipeline about 7 miles north of Cartwright on June 1st. Officials say a surrounding pasture and nearby spring are being impacted. Officials are investigating and helping with the cleanup efforts. Produced water is a byproduct of oil and gas production and is highly toxic. One person is recovering from minor burn injuries after a trailer home fire in Bismarck. The fire started around 1:30 on Saturday afternoon on Connecticut Street. Crews extinguished the flames and cleared the home of occupants, but had to return to the site around 4 o'clock for more smoldering reported in a bedroom. The Mayville Fire Department wants to make firefighter training easier across the region. The chief hopes a new facility will help crews in North Dakota and Minnesota train closer to home since the state fire school is usually held in Minot. Mayville Fire and Rescue is raising $6 million for the project. 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I'm Jake Judd, KNOX News.
15: 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At 9:04, we'll take a look at your KNOX 5-day forecast from staff meteorologist Mark Ewens, and it looks like this. Today, lots of sun. A hot, humid high of 93, southerlies to 30. Tonight, we'll see storms likely with a low of 67 and southerlies to 35. Wednesday, a few showers, a breezy high of 79. Thursday, showers and a breezy high of 71. Friday, we'll see some showers and a high of 69. Saturday, dry and a high of 66. Right now, it's 71. 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

0: 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Good morning. It is 9:06. My name is Noah Chalai. I am your host. Delighted to be here with you. The mayor will join us shortly. I heard from him this morning. He is on his way back from Montana. And will join us to talk city stuff. Your questions entertained at 775-5559. Number to join us on the program. So it is election day. I want to get this out of the way earlier rather than later. It is election day, so make sure to get out to the polls and vote. One of the things that has been a constant source of frustration for me is that everybody seems like they have no ability to, or no time, I guess, rather, to go out and vote during election time, but they have time to complain about it on the radio. Joining us via the magic of the telephone, it is the mayor of Grand Forks, Mr. Brandon Bochensky. Welcome in, sir.
1: Hey, Noah, thanks for having me. You scared me a little bit. I could hear you. I thought I was on, but looks like we're connected now, so good news.
0: Talk to me a little bit about what happens with Montana. Why Montana? Like, there's, you know, so there's the, obviously there's the city boy in you that wants to live in Grand Forks and be a part of the community and do all that, and that's obviously where your home is, but you use Montana as a way to disconnect. Can you tell me a little bit about that?
1: Absolutely. I fell in love with Montana, I don't know, probably 10 or 12 years ago, and then had opportunity to get some land up in the mountains with a couple of friends, and we've been fixing that place up over the last couple of years, and my kids enjoy it. It's after living in big cities and just being around concrete all the time, all the places I played hockey, I like the big sky, the open air, and the moans have been calling my name.
0: I love it. And the kids made it through the weekend without any broken bones and lots of e-bike, motorcycle. I don't know how we define it these days. It just depends on the day of the week and who's on the air. But they made it through safely?
1: A couple of scraped knees, quite a bit of riding. I think they shot through, we got just a couple 22s up here, something like 400 rounds of 22 ammo they shot through over the weekend. So they were having quite a bit of fun.
0: You are raising your kids right to do it that way. I love that. When does Brandon get an e-bike?
1: Ooh, good question. I grew up on a Kawasaki KE100. I saved money collecting aluminum cans when I was a kid and bought a dirt bike. It is a blast in the past, but these new electric ones, I like the hum of a motor. So I think maybe someday I'd have to get a 250 or something like that, but I don't think I'd do the electrical one.
0: Okay. And even for like a bike, if you're going to bike, you would say my legs are the motor for that.
1: Yeah, you're probably right. I mean, I do try to bike whenever I can, if I'm going to the gym or got a chance to, it's probably less and less often these days, but, I did used to race mountain bikes when I was a kid. That was one of my favorite things to do as well. So I got a passion for that.
0: 775-5559, number to join us. Call, text, join us in the chat room. 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Your questions for the mayor. Entertain. So talk to me a little bit about last night's city council meeting. The Grand Forks City Council gave preliminary approval for a consultant for the Alara Center for the scoreboard project. Tell me about this development.
1: Yeah, that's the process we're going through. It's probably the process that should have played out in the first place. So they'll do the design and specs and make sure they ultimately get exactly what they wanted for the scoreboard and make sure that they're going to set up the bidding process. So they're going to put down exactly what needs to be built and how it needs to be built and how it needs to connect. And then that's what ultimately Daktronics and others will use to bid the project.
0: So talk to me a little bit about what the consultant firm does, because if you were starting from scratch, like you didn't know what you needed or you weren't sure what needed to be in place or those sorts of things, then I could understand like, hey, you know, you're building it, you know, the Alara Center for the first time kind of a thing. And, you know, we don't know. So we hire a consultant to tell us how to do that. But I mean, the needs of the Alara Center at this point are well established. And in fact, the problem isn't so much that nobody understands what's needed from the scoreboard. The problem is that the scoreboard, they're concerned that there is not going to deliver on those needs. So can you talk to me a little bit about why, after a successful bid went out, after a successful bid came back, So the needs are very much there. Why couldn't you just go out and say, here's what's needed for the scoreboard. Now, which companies want to provide a price to do it?
1: Well, that was kind of my question from the beginning. Now that Daktronics had bid on it, that was the only company that had the opportunity to. If that was, you know, whatever their spec, we never got that information on exactly what they were going to put out. I think it was too vague. They were designing this themselves. The technology changes quite a bit. And I know the Alaris Center OVG are not experts on that. Neither is the Alaris Center Commission. So that was the intention of hiring a consultant and then getting the best bid. And the best bid will be the company that ultimately builds this project.
0: So if I'm understanding the discussion last night, essentially this is going to go out for this consultant. The consultant is going to spend a year putting this together. Is that right?
1: I think it'll be less than a year. The timeline, and this is the time that they were trying to make last time, is going to be from the commencement of UND to the start of UND football. So you're probably, you know, the work that they're going to do is going to be to get to a bid period. You're going to want to probably do that in the fall or early spring so that whoever does win the project will have time to line it up and be ready to go in May.
0: May of 27.
1: Correct.
0: Okay. And so when they say the completion date of August 27, that's completion of the scoreboard. So effectively, we have to make it through all of this year and through most of next year for this to all work out.
1: Yeah, the scoreboards, I mean, they're not that old. I think 2013, 2014, they're being kept together, and that's sometimes what you have to do. So I think they'll be able to keep it running just fine to get through football season.
0: I was told that there is a part that is almost impossible to find, and they're down to one guy that knows how to service this particular part. And if that particular part goes out, it's game over because nobody makes it, and you can't find them secondhand. Were you aware of that?
1: Yeah, I did become aware of that, and I wish that they would have gone through this process earlier. No.
0: Seven seven five fifty five fifty nine number to join us. Call, text, join us in the chat room, knoxradio.com/live. Text messenger says, we are now using a consultant firm. Who are they, and how much is this going to cost? Can you address first, I guess, the name of it, if you know, but also where they're based out of, and then what's the cost to the city to do this?
1: I can't remember the exact location of where they're out of. I think the company's called AJP. They seem to be quite a cut above the other firms. I believe their total cost is about $160,000. I think we'll see savings of at least that or more when you get an actual competitive bid for the project. So I expect the cost to come down and not go up from the original bid from Daktronics or the original quote from Daktronics.
0: Do you think there's anything unfair to Daktronics by way of the now their bid is out there? And so they're going to have to go and all their competitors essentially can see their numbers and their game plan, so to speak, before they go into it?
1: Well, I think to some extent, probably that has some unfairness to it, but they were going to be in the process of designing, developing the project. So as far as what they were bidding on precisely, the other folks that are going to bid aren't going to know, because that wasn't specified. Now it will be.
0: 775-5559. My text messenger says, is there a council member with a family friend connected to scoreboard vendors?
1: I don't know if there's a council member of the family friend. I think Dana's son works for Genius AV, but they're not a scoreboard vendor. So that's as close as it would get. I'm assuming that's what the person is trying to talk about, but I don't see a conflict there.
0: 775-5559, number to join us. I guess my last question is, well, make sure texters go to the front of the line. Text messenger says, the 42nd Street underpass, is there going to be any actual work going on with the concrete intersection this year, or is it just dirt work and the golf course? The fact that it's reduced lanes now seems ridiculous.
1: They have it spelled out pretty good. We're going to have access. Yeah, it's going to be down to one lane for a while. There will be a point where that's going to be closed going east to west. So I think they're doing the best they can. We all knew this was coming. They've got a plan, and they're instituting that plan.
0: Right. So is there going to be concrete work this year?
1: I think it's mainly dirt work this year. Concrete would be the last thing that you do. There's a lot of underground infrastructure. I haven't reviewed the exact timeline, but just me speculating is that would be probably a later next year as far as when the actual concrete is getting placed.
0: So to some degree, this is kind of out of your pay grade because you're the mayor, not the guy moving the dirt. But why couldn't we leave why not leave the roads open while they do the dirt work? And then when you go to actually bust up the concrete, then close the concrete.
1: Well, they're going to be right next to the road. I don't think we need people working, feet from moving traffic. So I don't think they're closing down lanes just to be mean. They're doing it because they need to use that space.
0: 775-5559, number to join us. Call, text, join us in the chat room, knoxradio.com/live. So I guess my last question with regard to the scoreboard thing is, once you have this consultant, is this a thing that can go in so that we can teach somebody at the Alera Center or at the city, what the general concepts of these things look like when you're doing a ribbon, here's the things you're looking for when you're looking for, the resolution is going to change and the things are going to change. But, essentially the way that it takes video is all, that's going to be the same. The software is going to change, these sorts of things. Is there a way to teach the city or teach the Alaris what they're looking for so they can become stewards and owners of this thing? And so the next time around, the next, 15, 20 years from now, we don't have to go back and get an AV consultant because we'll have that person on staff at either the city or the Alera Center?
1: I think that it's pretty specific. So I don't know, you'd have someone, they're going to be more in the operations of the thing. So they will have some knowledge, but as far as, as systems evolve and the very minutiae detail, I don't know that you would have someone that's, full-time doing that at the Alera Center or part-time for that matter. I just think it'd be a little bit too specific, but as far as operating it, they're absolutely experts at that.
0: But basically what you're telling me is every time we do this, we're in for another almost $250,000 to go ask somebody what it is we need. We're not going to learn that process.
1: Well, if they can design the bid and have the specifications done properly, then I don't see any reason it has to go out of house. Just the same thing like if we were going to bid a road project and we can do it in house and it's not technically, beyond our scope, we will do that in house. If there's something like the 42nd underpass, clearly, that work's going to have to go through KLG and other consultants because they're going to have more of that expertise.
0: Sure. Yeah, that makes sense. 775-5559, number to join us. Call, text, join us in the chat room, knoxradio.com/live. Your questions for the mayor entertained. What we'll do, we'll take the break here. We'll continue with the mayor next. Still time for your questions and your thoughts. This is Critical Thoughts.

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0: segment with the mayor. Your questions go to the front of the line, 775-5559. 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Text messages just tuning in. Not sure if this has been asked yet. Does the mayor know how long the railroad tracks will be blocked on 42nd?
1: I don't know if the railroad tracks themselves will be blocked. I know once the... It's a very short period that the whole intersection will be out. I know they're trying to keep... They got a plan. The railroad tracks themselves are going to route to the north. So that'll be built first before they pull out the main ones, because that's an important spur, obviously, with BNSF. So the railroad tracks won't be out as far as the road itself. It's going to be at some point next summer, probably late fall when they're finalizing it, that there will be connectivity issues both east-west and north-south.
0: I mean, here's the other thing that I think is important to keep in perspective. It's like all the people that are now complaining that, oh my gosh, sweat's dripping on my back, it's really hot. Yeah, right. But we just got through one of the coldest, longest winters in a long time. Same thing here, right? Like, it's good to keep into perspective. Sure, there'll be a little of inconvenience for a period of time at that intersection. But what you get on the other side is you'll never wait at that intersection again. There's a light at the end of the tunnel, and it's not an oncoming train. No pun intended.
1: Yeah, that's pretty exciting. I mean, obviously, it was the number of decades that this project's been waiting to get done, and we found a way to get it done with some federal, state, and BNSF help. So it's going to be tough, but we'll get through it, and we'll forget about the time that we were blocked off.
0: Text messenger says west side of the train tracks are blocked now. West side of 42nd is blocked now.
1: Okay, I'm not sure if he's talking about the road itself.
0: The road, I think, is what they mean.
1: Okay, and they may have a temporary thing going.
0: Text messenger says, was there any opportunity to consult with the Ralph? They have a pretty nice scoreboard. Do you know, like, is there, how? What actually, if you happen to know, what was the process that the Ralph used to get their scoreboard in?
1: I'm not sure. Obviously, that's a private entity. It's not a public entity, so they have more freedoms in how they're going to, they don't have to bid anything if they don't want to. It would have probably could have been a great conversation. Obviously, you have a different facility and different, structure for the building. They got the ribbon that goes all the way around. There's different types of scoreboards that they have. They don't have them on the end. It's the main one in the middle. But it's definitely some knowledge that could have been utilized, I would think.
0: Pardon my ignorance, but isn't the Alera scoreboard, aren't they doing a ribbon as well?
1: I think that's a part of it, but it's not, I don't think the ribbon goes all the way around like it does at the Ralph. And then obviously you have the center Jumbotron, where this one has two end ones. So there are some differences, gotcha. But as far as it being a screen that you look at, yes, they're both have those.
0: It's like semi-trucks have tires and my motorcycle has a tire. That does not necessarily mean the two are the same. Text messenger says, could the mayor get somebody to trim the trees along the cemetery between Columbia and the fairground entrance? It's very difficult to see the road signs.
1: We don't do a lot of tree trimming in the city. The forestry department at the parks would do that. And then if it's on the fairgrounds, that'd be the county. So not trying to pass it off. We just don't have a tree trimming crew or do that.
0: Text messenger says, kudos getting 62nd Street Millen overlay. It's been a long needed project.
1: Yeah, it'll get us through. I think that area is growing. So probably in the next, let's say 15 years out, that'll get likely wide to a two-lane road each direction, but that Millen overlay has been needed. And I've been fortunate. I drive there quite a bit, so I've managed to be away for a week, so I haven't got to check on it, but later today I'll get to.
0: This is right up your alley. This just proves exactly what you were saying. Text messenger says they've already had one drunk driver in the work zone into a hole where they removed the median. That's why they put up the lane closures, to protect themselves when they're working, because people in Grand Forks can't drive.
1: Well, I don't think it's just people in Grand Forks. I think there's so much distracted driving. People are in a hurry. But there's safety reasons. I remember when 32nd was getting done, they had it blocked off where it was concrete. Somebody drove right into the wet concrete. You guys remember that a few years back. So probably the more cones, the better.
0: All right, we'll take the break with the mayor. We'll head over to Jake Judd in the KNOX newsroom, get the latest from him, continue with the mayor next. Still time for your questions, your thoughts. This is

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1: Lots of sun, hot, humid, and breezy today with a high in the low 90s. Your KNOX five-day forecast follows the news. Good morning. Here are your latest stories. The North Dakota primary is today. The Secretary of State's office launching a new website for those looking to stay updated on election results. The website has an interactive map voters can use to track races and gives options for people to filter results by jurisdiction and election type. Results are refreshed every 10 minutes. A 67-year-old man prosecutors called a serial bank robber sentenced to just over 14 years in federal prison. Jay Barker was convicted of robbing a Wells Fargo branch in downtown Fargo last August. Strong winds at Bayoula Bay being blamed for flipping a boat. In a social media post from Bayoula Bay Campground, staff said gusty winds hit the area. No injuries reported. Everyone is safe. The post reminded boaters to secure their craft and avoid being on the lake during severe weather. And North Dakota Health and Human Services giving advice on how to prevent mosquito bites this summer. HHS recommending using insect repellent registered with the Environmental Protection Agency and wearing protective clothing like socks and long sleeve shirts. It also says to limit outdoor activity at night, eliminate standing water in containers around homes, and install screens on windows and doors. I'm Jennifer Leverenz, KNOX News.
2: 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Our next update from Jennifer Leverenz in the KNOX Newsroom is on the way at 10:02. 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At 9:31, we'll take a look at your KNOX five-day forecast from staff meteorologist Mark Ewens, and it looks like this. Today, lots of sun, a hot, humid high of 93, and southerlies to 30. Tonight, storms likely with a low of 67, southerlies to 35. Wednesday, a few showers, a breezy high of 79. Thursday, showers in a breezy high of 71. Friday, there'll be some showers and a high of 69. Saturday, dry and 66. Right now, it's 71. Weather throughout the hour. Mark Ewens forecast. 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

0: 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Good morning. It is 9:37. My name is Noah Chalaya. I am your host. Delighted to be here with you. Joining me via the magic of the telephone, it is the mayor of Grand Forks. Your questions entertained at 775-5559. 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Text messenger says this. Can you get the park district to take a look? I think that we're back to trees, Mayor. This is something else. Could you get the park district to take a look at the Symington pickleball courts? There's a pulley broken on one of the nets, casting sagging in the middle. Thanks.
1: Yeah, if I see Tim, I'll probably see him at least on Thursday, if not sooner. But I could make a call and have him take care of that. I know those pickleball nets get used quite a bit in the summer, so we got to keep them working.
0: Text messenger says, knowing that the mayor wants to put Grand Forks in a good light, I must say that a good many drivers in Grand Forks don't obey the traffic laws, both auto and motorcycle and e-bikes. I wish he would either face this head on or get after enforcement in a stronger way. So your point wasn't necessarily that people in Grand Forks don't obey the traffic. Your point was that if you went to Fargo, it'd be the same. Minneapolis would be the same. Grafton would be the same. Like, it's an everywhere thing. It's not specific to Grand Forks.
1: You living in Chicago, when I was playing hockey there, Boston, I think some of these bigger cities, it's absolutely nuts how poor people drive. In Grand Forks, it's probably a little bit better than that, but nobody's perfect. I don't think people pay well enough attention. I think we do a pretty good job of enforcement. We could probably hire another 100 officers, and they're still not going to catch everybody with traffic infractions. So people need to take it upon themselves to drive better. That's pretty clear.
0: I will tell you the two things that I think the two things that stand out about Grand Forks drivers over places in the rest of the country, the two things we struggle with the most. One, we have this weird lane ownership thing. Like, in most places, like you go to California and you put your turn signal on, for the most part, people are like, oh, that person wants to get into this lane. And then you go into that lane and it's fine. And it's here we have this, like, people will speed up. It's like, no, I'm in this lane. You can't come in this lane. We suffer from that. And the second thing that we suffer from, we have no emphasis on efficiency. We have no emphasis from a yield sign means go and look and make sure nothing's coming and then let's go. We all got places to go. Let's go. We don't really have that. We kind of lackadaisical, you know, kind of guide through. So having driven in all over the country, I kind of see those differences, and coming back to Grand Forks and I see that and I'm like, we have room to improve.
1: Yeah, I would say, though, we would view, like, someone honking the horn as a serious affront, where in other places, you know, someone might beep and say, I'm coming over, and they say, oh, thanks for letting me know. So on that front, we do have some good tendencies, too.
0: Yep, 100%. And nobody, you know, shoots you when you cut somebody off, which is, that's a problem in other places in the country.
1: Good point.
0: Okay, here's a new one. We've not covered this before. This is new ground for us, Mayor. It says, hello, my wife is looking for a job. Do you have any suggestions?
1: I don't know what she does or her skill set is, but there's go to Job Service North Dakota. Any of the job hunts there, it should be very easy to find a job of some sort. There's 1,000 available in Grand Forks County. So take a look at online, do a search. I don't even know if the city might be hiring in some positions. So go ahead and take a look at the city's page as well.
0: Text messenger says at 775-5559, driving in Grand Forks is a picnic compared to driving in Boston.
1: I agree 100%. I tried to take the train there as often as I could going places because it was insane. And people have a little more edge when they yell at you there because they got that Boston accent. I won't try to mimic it.
0: 775-5559, you're on KNOX with the mayor. Good morning.
2: Good morning to both of you. I have to say I was expecting that response after my text, but I wasn't going to put it in my text. I don't drive in Fargo. I don't drive in Boston. I don't drive in Minneapolis or other places. I come into Grand Forks on the weekends, and I spend my money there, and you get my tax dollars. So I'm sorry. I need to take a breath and try and calm down because I don't want to sound nasty. But saying that go somewhere else and see what it's like that's a non-starter for me. Okay. It truly is. there are a lot of people who call in here, especially because Mark Ewens bring this up on his show a lot, and we talk about it sometimes on Ryan's show. The amount of horrible drivers in Grand Forks is astounding for a city this size. I spent a lot of time in many other cities. Now, granted, it's been some time ago, driving semi through a crowded city like Minneapolis, Chicago, Detroit, all kinds of other places, Dallas. And I never had the same type of thing. Now, granted, back then we didn't have people texting and such, but the amount of stop signs that are run. And if I see this, when I drive from the north end to the south end and maybe take some side streets, the amount of people running stop signs, cutting you off in traffic, texting while driving, it is getting more and more out of control. And, you know, we talked about the e-bikes here, I believe, last week, I think it was, you know, on how mm-hmm. you're trying to come up with things to keep people safe. At some point, you're going to have to start enforcing this, Mayor. You're going to have to get after the police chief and give them a mandate to get some of this stuff under control, or bad things are going to happen. And like I said, I know you want to put the city in a good light, but sometimes you got to realize there are issues with things, too, that should be addressed. Now, you're going to probably get calls that say I'm being overly dramatic, and a lot of people probably feel that way. But you'll also get calls if people want to chime in on how bad it really is in places. So I wish it would be, you come into town and it's a defensive driving course. If I was not paying attention, I'd probably be T-boned already on many different occasions. And that's not a, we all need to drive defensively, but when you go in to your city and that's one of the main things on your mind when you're driving around,
0: you want both sides of the equation heard.
1: Well, yeah, I appreciate the call. Yeah, if you're go ahead.
2: No, go ahead.
1: I appreciate the call. There is no doubt if you're coming from Park River, Grafton to Grand Forks that there are more people driving. And when there's more people driving, there's going to be more poor drivers. All I was saying is where you drive the most often is where you're going to see more people driving poorly because you're just there more often. Grand Forks is no different than the other city. To claim that we have worse drivers in Grand Forks than any other place. One of the main issues on Fargo's mayoral election right now is speeding that's taking place through neighborhoods in Fargo. That is one of the key items on their mayoral election. And that's just to the south of us. That's still in North Dakota. It's an issue in a lot of places. And you are 100% right. I hope we can find ways to try to stop people from speeding, running stop signs. You're never going to catch everybody. You can't have a cop at every single corner. We can try to get as many tickets as we want and try to fight that. And I think that's great. We can continue to do that and do more. But we're not going to stop everything. People have to take it upon themselves.
2: No, I realize that. Absolutely. Personal responsibility, and we're big on that. But I don't know. Yeah. I just wish. Anyway, thank you. I appreciate you taking the call and listening to my rant.
0: Appreciate the call. 775-5559. You're on KNOX with the mayor. Good morning.
3: Is this me?
0: That's you.
3: Hey, my name's Tommy, and I've been running around 42nd Underpass for 30 years. I am so thankful it's getting done. You know, my only complaint would be that the tree cutter guy looked like a beaver tick. However he did it was unique. But it's so good for safety and ambulances. And then the other texter they called in about the MERS being closed. The rail was working on their little spin to go south. And I think it'll be done today. But I travel through there 20 times a day. And great progress and great job, Mayor.
1: Yeah. Well, thanks for the call. It's an exciting project. It's not going to be perfect, but it's I do think it's probably one of the most exciting road projects we've had in a long time.
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4: Mm-hmm. Yeah, I don't want to sound... Well, I agree with Dave. And, of course, I don't know if we're... If we probably could use a few more police in town to do these kind of things. But, you know, I do a little traveling down around Rapid City in that area and Spearfish. Now, you know what happens every year down there, right? That area?
1: Sturgis? I mean, yeah.
4: You bet. And let me tell you something. One time when I was down there, I was doing 29 and a 30, and I got pulled over and I got a big lecture. But I did see that people, they stop at stop signs down there. They do the speed limit, and when you take the interstate from Spearfish all the way down, everybody, I've never seen such wonderful driving. And they have some conditions like in the wintertime, too, on that interstate. But air traffic is moving. Everybody, nobody cuts anybody off. When people, they use their blinker, everything. Some of the most polite driving you're ever going to find on an interstate. And it can be crowded at times there at certain times of the day. People don't take, I don't think they take their driving in town here. Every week I get a guy that blows by me when I'm doing 30 miles an hour on Belmont. And they'll blow by me, you know, whining it out, and I just let them go. You know, I've been passed on 5th here heading north from Demers. Yeah, I'm doing 25 miles an hour by the Catholic school here, and I had a guy pass me on that, and for no reason at all, other than that he was in a hurry. And, you know, if you get into it with somebody, they'll say, well, I was in a hurry, or I got to go here and everything like that. What the heck does that have to do with the law when you're breaking a law? That, I mean, it's fabricated.
0: Very problematic. I agree. 775-5559, number to join us. You're on KNOX with America. Good morning.
5: Good morning, Mayor. I guess my big bitch with the police is, why don't you just come and sit on South Washington on Sunday and Saturday evening? All them little crotch rockets and them wannabe race cars, you can hear them go from all seasons damn near to the old home economy, and you never see them pulled over. So maybe take them away from Johnny's and Joe Black's and the bars and start tending to the streets as well. Thank you.
0: I appreciate
5: never
0: the call.
5: See them pulled over.
0: I appreciate the call. All right, Mayor, I'm going to give you a chance to respond to this one last time. I think we want to move on.
1: Yeah, I don't have really too much more to add. It's, you know, traffic enforcement is extremely challenging, and it sounds like, at least from the callers that are calling in and maybe others, we need to get more folks out doing traffic enforcement, and hopefully people get a ticket and they learn and they don't do it.

0: does it matter, you know?
1: Right.
0: I mean, going 100 miles an hour or 130, you're not ever going to use either of those.
1: Exactly. So, like, the 0 to 60, to me, everybody gets so wrapped up around the top speed, and I'm with you. Like, when you're on the interstate and you want to go around somebody or you want to get, like, getting up to the speed, that's where I think the magic's at. Text messenger says, it's 775-5559. Too many people have the mindset punishable by fine means legal for a price. I mean, yeah. Text messenger says, Terrence Drive is another bad speed. Okay, so maybe we need to, you know what maybe we could do, Mayor? If you're open to this, maybe we'd open this up the same way we opened up, what was it, streetlights we did one day? Where we just took, like, everybody, let's create a master list of, I think it was street, maybe it was potholes. Potholes, that's what it was.
0: Yeah.
1: And,
0: yeah,
1: like, hey, create, yep, just a master list of potholes, and then have everybody can chime in with their experience of where the bad speeders are, and you can take that to the chief and so say, yo, I have a cheat sheet for you.
0: Yeah, I like that. I mean, they do put up some of those boxes from time to time, and that can help, but the targeted enforcement is usually the ticket. So, yeah,
1: I tell you, send them to me. As an inattentive driver myself, I really like those little, when you say the boxes, you're talking about the little trailer things that show your speed?
0: Well, we've got, yeah, there's a handful of those, but there's also some that you can put up permanently that'll be on a post. So there's usually by schools. But yeah.
1: Either of those I really like as an inattentive driver, because here's the thing, from my perspective anyway, they're equally effective as a ticket. If you pull me over and give me a ticket and say, hey, did you realize you were speeding? My answer to me, no, I wasn't paying attention. And then they give you a ticket and then I pay attention, right? That sign does the exact same thing, except it doesn't leave a bad taste in your mouth and you didn't pay anybody to do it. It just constantly does it and says, hey, you're going a little fast. It's just it's a nice gentle reminder for those people who want to obey the law. It has the same effect.
0: Right. Yep. I like it.
1: All right, Mayor, anything you want to leave us with before we get out of here?
0: Nope. Just have a great week, everybody. Thanks for having me as always, Noah.
1: I appreciate the time, sir. We'll catch up with you again next week.

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1: Is working to put it back in the green. You're listening to the American Ag Network. Good morning. I'm Susan Littlefield. As the new world screwworm should have little impact on the overall market fundamentals, and they should remain bullish. There's a lot of questions out there, though, as more cases of the screwworm may increase market uncertainty and trigger further liquidation. The concerns about movement of cattle out of Texas, especially for feedlot areas, those questions have yet to be answered. Pasture and rangeland conditions increased by 1 percentage point last week to 31% good to excellent. They are reports of continued herd reduction. As we look at hog futures, seem to be overdone to the downside. Now, the market will run out of aggressive sellers, and a price retracement is set to unfold. As hog futures remain in a downtrend, traders are following the path of least resistance. Supplies, though, remain sufficient, with packers having little difficulty purchasing the hogs that they need for slaughter. This is the American Ag Network. Farming is more than work. It's a life that's rooted in responsibility. But even the strongest among us feel the weight. Long hours, weather worries, financial pressure, it all adds up. If you're feeling burnt out or just not yourself, please know this. You're not alone, and there's help. Talk to someone, a friend, a doctor, a neighbor. It's not weakness, it's strength, because your mental health matters, on and off the farm. Brought to you by Farm and Ranch Media, supporting the hands that feed us.
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1: July corn 3.5 higher, trading 422.25. December's up 3, 449. July beans 11.12, down 3.75. And November 11.31.5, down 4. Soybean meal July 303.50, up 80. Oil for July 74.99, up 43. Chicago wheat July 591.75, up 8.5. Kansas City's July 642.5, up 12.75. And Minneapolis July's up 3.25, 622. June live cattle 247.02 up 50. August 237.90 up 117. August feeders 352.52 up 182. September 349.10 up 165. June lean hogs holding steady. They're 94.02. July sits 97.90 up 52. As for the class 3 milk, June is down 3.1608. And the July contract 17.05 up 21. Yesterday, barrels of cheese up 4 cents at 148. 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
1: ABC News, I'm Sherry Preston. Two chopper pilots not injured when their Apache helicopter crashed in the Gulf of Oman near the Strait of Hormuz, which Iran has effectively closed. It's primary day in four states. The most interest is in Maine, where Graham Plattner is hoping to become the Democratic candidate for Senate, despite some recent controversies. Spencer Pratt is poised to lose his bid to become the next mayor of Los Angeles. It's projected he will not make it to the runoff. In about an hour, NASA will announce the new crew for the next Artemis mission, and the crew of the last mission will be there to pass the baton. Literally, says ABC's Gio Benitez.
5: Victor Glover, the first person of color to travel to the moon. Christina Cook, the first woman. Jeremy Hansen, the first Canadian. And it turns out that they brought batons with them to symbolize that this is really a relay race and that each mission just builds on the next.
1: Sales of previously occupied homes picked up last month at their fastest pace since December as the string home buying season. This is ABC News. A man accused of sneaking onto a flight from Houston to Los Angeles in court on Monday.
6: His attorney claims 25-year-old Abdul Rahman Oriyami unknowingly bought a fake boarding pass online, thinking he was buying a cheap ticket.
7: All of us can see the problem with using the internet to obtain a ticket when it's not coming from the airline.
6: Investigators claim Oriyami tried twice to board a flight using the pass, but was turned away. They say about an hour later, he walked past distracted gate agents and boarded a flight to Los Angeles, where he was later found hiding in the bathroom.
8: ABC's Hannah Batah. The war in Iran now in its fourth month, and Americans say they are certainly feeling it in the form of higher prices, especially when it comes to energy and food. The Federal Reserve Bank of New York survey finds 44% of Americans now say their financial situation is worse now than it was 1 year ago. I'm Sherry Preston, ABC News.
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6: Lots of sun, windy and hot today, high in the low 90s. Your KNOX five-day forecast follows the news. Good morning. Here are your latest stories. A Grand Forks County man found not guilty of murder by reason of mental illness will remain at the North Dakota State Hospital. 45-year-old Troy Larson appeared in court Monday as part of an annual review. In March 2024, Larson shot and killed 64-year-old Jamie Holweger at Larson's home in Larimore. In May 2025, Larson was committed to the state hospital in Jamestown indefinitely. A West Fargo man is charged with sexually abusing two boys over a period of several years. Police say 48-year-old Sean Gould was identified after one victim told investigators the abuse started when he was between the ages of 3 and 5. A second victim says Gould abused him starting at age 11. Gould is facing two AA felony charges of gross sexual imposition. Meteorologists with the National Weather Service forecasting severe thunderstorms throughout North Dakota today. Storm Prediction Center putting the threat level of severe storms at 3 out of 5. North Dakota State Superintendent Levi Bachmeyer appointing Amanda Peterson as Deputy Superintendent. Peterson has worked in public instruction for nearly 20 years and recently served as an Interim Assistant State Superintendent for Accountability and Management. She starts her new role today. This Look at News brought to you by Adams Hardwood. I'm Jennifer Leverenz, KNOX News.
9: 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At 10:03, we'll take a look at your KNOX five-day forecast from staff meteorologist Mark Ewens, and it looks like this today. Lots of sun, a hot, humid high of 93 with southerlies to 30. Tonight, we'll see some storms likely, a low of 67. Southerlies to 35. Wednesday, we'll see a few showers and a breezy high of 79. Thursday, there'll be showers with a breezy high of 71. Friday, a shower and a high of 69. Saturday, dry and a high of 66. Right now, it's 76. Weather throughout the hour. 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

0: 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Good morning. It is 10:05. My name is Noah Chalai. I am your host. Delighted to be here with you this morning. The North Dakota Department of Health and Human Services is hosting a webinar series to help food retailers comply with upcoming restrictions on purchases made with SNAP dollars. North Dakota last year approved for a waiver that prevents SNAP benefits from being used to buy soda or other foods. According to the agency, the waiver will go into effect in September. 775-5559, number to join us. 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Or do you think it's not going to have much of an effect on overall nutrition? 775-5559, number to join us. 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I don't think it's going to have an effect for two reasons. The first reason is schools. I'll circle back where I think the correlation and the connection is there. But if you look at schools as an example or as a petri dish of how this stuff plays out in practice, we've been trying to pull unhealthy foods out of schools for years. Go into any school and ask yourself or see for yourself how that's working. What you're going to find is there's lots of abilities for students to get a hold of unhealthy food, so you don't meaningfully impact. The second part of this is, I think that there is a bit of a misnomer by way of people who are living on the lower end of the socioeconomic scale and the value of health, right? So I like to take things to an extreme because I think it helps illustrate a point, and I think it helps sort through in our mind's eye, hey, this makes sense, because you can take it to an extreme and it still works, or you take it to an extreme and you see how ridiculous it is. 775-5559, you're on KNOX. Good morning.
1: Happy Terrific Tuesday.
0: Happy Terrific Tuesday to you too. TJ, what's on your mind?
1: On my mind, quickly, slowly, but we need to pay attention to it, I believe. National debt. $39 trillion and going up. Mm-hmm. The interest alone per year is $1 trillion. Mm-hmm. More than we budget for defense. Mm-hmm. That's out of control.
0: I agree.
1: And the second concern, Social Security. I'm sort of seeing that they, whoever they are meddling with Social Security, are thinking about a 20% cut in about 6 years. Which could amount to about $400 per check. And there's 140,000 of us that receive Social Security. Mm-hmm. That would be terrible. And nobody, you know, none of our public servants really want to address this. Mm-hmm. And you know, some years ago, $2 trillion or even more was taken out of the trust fund. Mm-hmm. Never put back. Mm-hmm. That's concerning.
0: Do you remember a few weeks? Mm-hmm. Yeah. Oh, what? Sorry. No. Go ahead. Your final one.
1: My final concern and interest is AI humanoid robots. Mm-hmm. And my goodness, they're taking jobs right now. And there's over in China, there's a store that's completely run by robots. Mm-hmm. And they speak 6 languages. Mm-hmm, mm-hmm, mm-hmm. It's exciting and concerning. And maybe you've seen some of these dancers on the Facebook, what they can do, and now supposedly clean houses and apartments and all kinds of stuff. That's my feed for Terrific Tuesday.
0: Let me ask you this. What would you say if I told you that I rented a car this week that has AI built into the car?
1: Well, that would be an exciting adventure, I guess. What you didn't have to have your hands on the wheel?
0: No, the AI doesn't drive the car. It is supposedly there to help assist me in driving the car. And so basically you talk to it almost like a friend, TJ. So you're sitting in the car and you start driving down the road and you have a question like, oh, what, you know, how do I get to this particular place? Or is this road closed? Or, you know what I got to thinking about today? I'm wondering what the circumference of Mars is. And you just speak up as if it was a friend driving in the passenger seat of the car, and the AI assistant that is built right into the car does a little flashy white snowflakey thing and then spits out the answer. What do you think of that? AI built in right there into the gat darn vehicle for you.
1: It's pretty amazing. That to me is amazing. I'm just sort of, you know, I mean, trying not to be negative, but if that AI can do that, and they can maybe get into our financial system or into our government, into our security.
0: Well, how would you feel if I told you that the AI is already into our financial system? It's already there. It's, in fact, people who are writing bank loans use AI to write bank loans. People that are writing mortgages use it to do mortgages. People that are doing investment and trading are using it to do investment, that are using AI to guide investments. What if I told you it was already there for all of that?
1: Well, I better move my $11 out of the bank then.
0: What if I told you that your $11 are safer in the bank with AI than they would be if you put your $11 in a bank that didn't have AI?
1: Well, that's, I like the hope. It's here, it's coming. I guess I don't like the fact that it's going to probably take a lot of jobs. Just like when we shipped all those jobs over to China in the late 70s and 80s. Mm-hmm, just mm-hmm. for people for no regulations. Mm-hmm. Well, this AI has the potential to take a lot of entry-level jobs.
0: Mm-hmm.
1: And then, you know, on the way up the ladder, they become more efficient with programming this AI stuff. Mm-hmm. Everything that this robot does is programmed by a human so mm-hmm. far.
0: You would acknowledge that you and I have had this conversation at least once or twice before, right?
1: Oh, yeah.
0: When I tell you things like, hey, universal basic income is maybe a part of this equation, and so, you know, the entry-level jobs don't necessarily get replaced. When I tell you that AI isn't all it's cracked up to be, and that OpenAI has missed their spending commits to the tune of billions of dollars, and is not, you know, is they're trying to figure out how to make it make money because the marketing material is way better than the actual performance of what these things can do. When I tell you that when people interact with AI, they can immediately tell there's an uncanny valley effect, that they can tell they're interacting with robots and not real people, and so people don't prefer to do it that way. When I tell you all of that, does any of that cause you to say, oh, maybe I'm kind of jumping the gun here, worried about AI? Maybe we're not quite there yet. If the tech guy is telling me it's not quite time to ring the five alarm fire yet and panic, maybe we got a little bit to go yet. Does any of that resonate with you?
1: Oh, yes, that resonates with me.
0: Okay.
1: I was just shocked when I first saw this humanoid thing, you know, a couple of months ago. I didn't know it even mm-hmm. hardly existed. Mm-hmm. And when I saw it, I mean, I was like, wow, have I been in a coma for 10 years? But I'm willing and trying and will keep an open mind and see what happens.
0: If I can find a way to introduce the AI built into my rental car, if I can find a way to introduce her onto the air, would you be interested in meeting her, virtually speaking?
1: Sure.
0: Okay. I'll work on that, okay?
1: Okay. All right, Noah. Thanks for your time.
0: I appreciate it. 775-5559, you're on KNOX. Good morning.
2: Oh, that must be me again, huh?
0: Must be. Welcome in.
2: Okay. I had a little experience with what you were kind of talking about yesterday. You know, my health insurance and I want to get mail order for prescriptions and stuff like this.
0: Mm-hmm.
2: So I got the AI guy on. Real nice guy.
0: Well, sure.
2: but he wasn't getting to it, you know?
0: Uh-huh.
2: And I had all the information that I fed to him. And he goes, I'm going to put you to one of my associates here. That was a real person. Mm-hmm. And you know what I did? I would say I took a survey after this, 1 to 10. And you know what I did? I complimented the guy that took care of it all. And I It was 1 to 10. I got 10 questions, and I gave him a 10 for all of them.
0: Mm-hmm.
2: And it was, you know, it was 9.5 or 10, but I mean, I wanted to make sure that he got the information down and he read it back to me, you know, that I had down on a piece of paper there. So it was two human beings that really cared about each other. And I don't know if that, how that figures in here.
0: Well,
2: you know, it's a trust thing.
0: It is. However, don't you kind of trust the user that doesn't have any sort of, what's the word? There is no, like, there's no ulterior motives. Like, they're only working in your interest. You see what I'm saying?
2: Yeah.
0: Like, the AI doesn't have an ulterior motive. It is literally just there to help you get what you want out of the interaction. So, in some ways, can't you even trust that more than human? Who, you know, human might have a bad day. Human might have woke up on the wrong side of the bed. Human might be going through a rough time. The AI ain't going to have any of that.
2: That's true.
0: So, I'm going to ask you the same thing I asked TJ. What do you think about if I told you that I rented a car and the car has AI built right into the thing?
2: Yeah, I kind of heard that thing. It's it's interesting. It's very interesting. I wish I was there with you. You know?
0: But,
2: you can play chess with it on the car. You could play chess with the car.
0: So I haven't played chess with it yet, but what I have done is I find it, there's two things that I find useful. One is what you, the things that you would expect, like you're driving and you want to figure out, like, hey, is traffic bad here? Can I get there? Can I do this? Can I do that? That sort of thing, right? The other thing that I have found it is particularly useful for is entertainment. Like, you're driving, you're stuck in traffic, and you just strike up a conversation with it, and you're like, hey, I'm pondering this in my mind. What do you think of this? And to have a thing that I don't know, it's kind of an interesting way to pass time in the car.
2: For me, it's kind of a yin and the yang. I listen to stuff that AI does and I go, oh, that's kind of cool, and then you get then you hear a person that is a chronic complainer about it, and it's, you know, Americans get scared real easy about stuff. You know, I have a friend that hang glides over in Europe, and he's an older person like me, and he has AI in his hang glider. You know, these things do 150 miles an hour, and this guy, they can actually do loops, continuous loops with them, which the first ones didn't do. And I did it for 10 years. And he goes, it tells me my speed, everything. And he could even make it talk to him what he's doing, you know, like what's coming up. You can put a visual on it, what's coming up, and which way the wind is switched to at that point in time, you know. And it all comes in a printout. When he's done, he pastes it in his logbook. And you have to have one of those to fly at certain sites all over the world.
0: Right.
2: So, it was really cool.
0: I appreciate you sharing it with me. 775-5559, you're on KNOX. Good morning. Hello, you're on the air. Okay, good call. 775-5559, you're on KNOX. Good morning.
3: Good morning, Noah. When it comes to AI, I think you would readily acknowledge that basically at this point, it's a tool. It's a
0: 100%.
3: Tool to be used, tool to be utilized. It's much like when the U.S. went through the Industrial Revolution. Certain jobs were lost, other jobs came on, but productivity increased vastly. And we are seeing that right now somewhat with AI. I think what people have a problem with when it comes to AI, or what people fear, is you don't have the boundary restrictions that you might have had when you were going through things with the Industrial Revolution, when there was new technology and new machines. They were limited there in their ability and capacity. And I think what people are worried about is the, I call it the Skynet theory. when you have an AI that when you ask it to do something, it decides not to through its algorithm, or you aren't asking it to do something, but it starts doing things off on its own mm-hmm. that aren't approved or aren't within boundaries. I think that is where people, for lack of a better word, fear AI or are cautious when it comes to the adoption of AI. It's the question of whether or not there are enough ways to put in secure boundaries to prevent it from doing things that it shouldn't be doing.
0: Yes, I agree. That's an ongoing discussion. I guess the part that I struggle to wrap my head around is why people that aren't involved with setting those boundaries have such strong opinions that those boundaries aren't reasonable or can't be done responsibly.
3: I think it's the question of the unknown. I mean, there are those people who are the experts in the field, but you don't know everything. You don't know what you don't know, as the saying goes.
0: Sure.
3: And if they miss something, it can have very severe consequences. And it's a question of how much power or access to what might be dangerous AI is actually going to have.
0: Yeah, well said. I agree. Where I would leave it there is I think it's a function of, you know, fear, uncertainty, and deception. Those aren't, neither one of those three reasons are a good reason not to do something. So out of fear, out of something that isn't true, or just because you're not sure of how something is, those three things should not be factors in you shouldn't do something. You know, the answer to fear is learn more about it. The answer to deception is go correct the misinformation. And the answer to uncertainty is be okay with it. Be okay with the fact that it's novel, it's new, it's a thing that's coming out. But I will do my level best. I'm not sure if I'm going to be able to make it happen today, but I will do my level best to introduce to you my new AI friend that is built into my rental car. And you can see what that's like firsthand. This is Critical Thought on KNOX.

0: 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We will find the people that know our region and put together the best draft ever.
1: I made this decision after a careful self-analysis of my skills and accomplishments.
0: It's the Hometown Bracket Challenge presented by Grand Forks Welding and Machine. 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

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Welcome in. It is 1027. My name is Noah Chalaya. I am your host. Delighted to be here with you. Text messenger says, I went to vote today and the parking lot road has some major potholes, and they send a picture that I can only describe as similar to the ring road. 775-5559, number to join us. 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So the North Dakota Department of Health and Human Services is hosting a webinar to help food retailers comply with upcoming restrictions on food purchases made through SNAP. My question to you is, do you believe that banning the purchase of soda, candy, and other sugary foods for people with SNAP benefits will meaningfully improve the health of low-income families? Here's my argument as to why it will not. I think there is a discussion that is uncomfortable to have, so nobody has it, regarding the priority of health for people that are in low income. So the first time this occurred to me was when I was watching larger states, places like New York and these sorts of things, ban big gulps. And at one point, there was, I believe it was the city of New York, chose to ban things like McDonald's, and they didn't want, discount stores like Walmart to move in because they felt like it would deprive people of healthier options. So they wanted people to have access to fresh food, and they wanted people to have access to fruits and vegetables and those sorts of things. And I think the part of that discussion that we just overlook is when you're trying to make every dollar count, when you're trying to work four jobs or three jobs and you're trying to get kids to various different things and pick kids up from school and all the rest of that, the dollar menu, well, it's not the dollar menu anymore, but the $5 menu at McDonald's is your best friend. It's your absolute best friend, because in that moment, you're not looking for the most nutritious meal. You're not thinking about, well, what are the cardiovascular disease issues that are going to plague me when I'm 60 years old? What you're thinking about is, how do I pick up my kid and how do I get them to soccer practice? How do I feed them something, anything? And how do I do all of that on $20 or less? Because I don't have the time to go to the grocery store and pick up the food and then go home and then spend an hour and then make it and then feed the kid and then clean up and then do the dishes and get the kid to soccer practice and make my two jobs or three jobs or whatever it is. Right? I think it's divorced from reality of what it looks like for people that are on low income. And I think part of it is we have this misconception that if you are low income, it means that you're sitting around your house twiddling your thumbs and waiting for somebody to provide for you. And so the SNAP card is just I'm just going to show up and I'll swipe the card and then I'll get my free food. Are there abuses of SNAP? Absolutely 100% all day long and twice on Sunday. I've seen it myself firsthand. I watched a lady, I think I told the story in the air before, watched a lady go up to the counter and she had some form of dog food and was told she couldn't use her SNAP card for it. And so she comes back with a whole bunch of like steaks and hamburger. Now, I don't know, maybe I'm reading into this here a little bit. I have a feeling that dog ate better than I do. Right. So that's the part of the discussion that I think gets left out. That's the part of the discussion I wish we would talk about is it something that actually moves the needle forward? If there's a way to be more responsible with taxpayer dollars, absolutely. I champion all day long. I just don't think this is it. News out of the KNOX newsroom right now.

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1: Sunny, hot, and humid with a high in the low 90s today. It'll be on the breezy side as well. Your KNOX five-day forecast follows the news. Good morning. Here are your latest stories. The North Dakota primary is today. The Secretary of State's office launching a new website for those looking to stay updated on election results. The website has an interactive map voters can use to track races and gives options for people to filter results by jurisdiction and election type. A Grand Forks motorcycle driver hospitalized after a crash Monday morning. Police say the crash happened shortly before 11 at South Columbia Road and 62nd Avenue South. A city-owned pickup driven by a 24-year-old woman was turning east onto 62nd when a northbound motorcycle struck the rear passenger side of the vehicle. The pickup truck driver not hurt. National Weather Service confirming two tornadoes touching down Sunday night. The first was an EF1 that hit Burke County. Another tornado reported just south of Berthold just after 9:30 and was on the ground for about 3 minutes. No damage was reported. And North Dakota Health and Human Services giving advice on how to prevent mosquito bites this summer. HHS recommending using insect repellent registered with the Environmental Protection Agency and wearing protective clothing like socks and long sleeve shirts. Last year, 86 North Dakotans in 23 counties were diagnosed with West Nile virus, 38 were hospitalized, 2 died. This look at news brought to you by Radium. I'm Jennifer Leverenz, KNOX News.
2: 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Our next update from Jennifer Leverenz in the KNOX Newsroom on the way at 11:02. 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At 10:33, we'll take a look at your KNOX five-day forecast from staff meteorologist Mark Ewens, and it looks like this. Today, lots of sun, a hot, humid high of 93, southerlies to 30. Tonight, some storms likely, with a low of 67, southerlies to 35. Wednesday, we'll see a few showers and a breezy high of 79. Thursday, showers and a breezy high of 71. Friday, we'll see some showers and a high of 69. Saturday, dry and a high of 66. Right now, it's 76. Weather throughout the hour, Mark Ewens forecast, severe weather information. 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

0: 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Welcome back. It is 10:39. My name is Noah Chalaya. I am your host. 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Call, text, join us in the chat room. 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Text messenger says this. Healthier or not, those types of items should not be allowed to be purchased with SNAP benefits. They're a want, not a need. So on that, you and I agree. We're talking, if you're just joining us, we're talking about the North Dakota Department of Health and Human Services hosting a webinar to help food retailers comply with upcoming restrictions on purchases made with the Supplemental Nutrition Program. Essentially, they have banned soda and other sugary foods. My question is, does this actually change anything by way of improving the health, or is that maybe not the goal? If we change the goal and say, well, the goal isn't to prevent them from buying unhealthy things, the goal is I'm uncomfortable with the idea that my tax dollars go to buy somebody else's treats. If that's the problem, then let's call a thing a thing and move on. But there seems to be this discussion on the idea of we need to balance the health and well-being of people that are low income. And I think that's not a concern from the people that are of low income, and I think that's not a concern of the taxpayer. So why are we talking about it that way? 775-5559, number to join us. Call, text, join us in the chat room, knoxradio.com/live. The state indicated that retailers will shoulder most of the costs associated with implementing the waiver. So here's a technique that I've slowly arrived at, and I'm kind of fond of it. So the technique is this. I've started to pay attention to the methodology that my friends on the left use to get what it is they want, and then I've tried to pick that exact ideology or methodology up and then apply it backwards towards the very programs that they're pushing for. So it looks something kind of like this. Last week, we talked about a story in which progressives were pushing for, well, they were pushing against the rollback of ATF restrictions. And the reason that they gave for pushing against the rollback of ATF restrictions is because they believed that it would be harder to pull the licenses of federal firearm licensed dealers if they pulled back, you know, idiotic things like you've got to hand out so many brochures on weapons locks and those sorts of things. And my question when we talked about that story was, why is the stated objective to make it easier to pull the gun licenses of people that are trying to be federal firearms license dealers? So you're telling me it's not really about the gun locks. It's not really about safe storage laws. It's not really about kids. It's about leveraging a tool to make it so that there are less people selling guns. That's what they're focused on, right? So this morning, as I'm putting together show notes for today, I started to think about, so how would I leverage that same mentality or that same skill set, that same approach to things like sugary drinks? And here's what I came up with. So the state says that retailers are going to shoulder the burden with implementing this change. And it's over 600 retailers across the state. So another question for you might be, should the financial burden, with regard to the financial burden on retailers, the state says that they're going to shoulder this. How fair do you think that is to place the financial burden on small grocery stores and convenience stores? 775-5559, number to join us. Call, text, join us in the chat room, knoxradio.com/live. Here's what I think. I think if progressives have the ability to say, well, we're going to put these little regulations in place, not because we actually want the end outcome. No. That isn't the point. The point is we put these things in place and that creates an environment in which it's easier to make sure there are less people selling guns. All right. Well, let's pick that up and apply it over here. So I want to constantly change the regulations for SNAP recipients. I want to constantly change the program so that it artificially creates cost for grocery stores and retailers, and that will have what effect? Eventually, they'll just stop taking SNAP benefits because the government, to accept the government program, will be more expensive than if we just if they just said, well, I'll just take people that are going to pay cash or pay with their own money. Man, every time we take SNAP benefits, like basically once a year, we got to go and reconfigure the entire POS system to say, well, now these drinks are bad. Now those things are banned. Now this thing's bad. Just forget it. To the heck with it. And you'll have a couple of places that's what they cater towards, or they're big enough to absorb those things. And so they'll be happy to do it. But over time, you know, if I'm applying their argument against one of their own programs, it's, well, we want to do this so that we make it harder for places to accept SNAP benefits. What do you think of that idea? 775-5559, number to join us. Call, text, join us in the chat room, knoxradio.com/live. Text messenger says, RFK Jr. hates Fruit Loops. I don't even know what that means. Another text messenger says, limitations on SNAP will not help recipients' health. I can make macaroni and cheese with hot dogs in a couple cans of soup or a stir-fry rice for much less than fast food. I don't buy candy or chips or junk food because it's too expensive as well. The issue is the buy-in of recipients. If they aren't paying for it or working for it, they won't care how much the cost is. And if the cost is not important, then the healthiness of the food won't matter either. Why take the time to cook a meal if you don't take the time to earn the meal? 100%. I also agree that this is a false premise. We're solving a problem that doesn't really exist. 775-5559, you're on KNOX. Good morning.
1: All right, Noah, simple solution. First step, eliminate the federal SNAP program, not in the Constitution. It's gone.
0: Yep.
1: Second step, now we're just down to the state of North Dakota, and if they want to have some type of program like this, because they're going to reduce they're not going to allow all that stuff, then the SNAP recipient won't need as much money, and then the state would be able to give that money to the people that got you talk about the costs. They will be reimbursed for their costs because the state will have more money because they won't be spending as much money. And in fact, I'll go even further. We should even restrict it even more and make it more difficult, buy stuff for scratch type, where you have to do more preparation. And if the people who get the benefits don't like it, get a job and pay for your own food.
0: Mm-hmm. What do you think of my idea of applying this leftist strategy of, hey, you know what we'll do? We'll just rig the system so that the system naturally produces what we want. If we can do that with gun rights, can I do that with SNAP? Can I say, hey, let's just constantly change regulations? Every year, we should rewrite all the regulations and make it as painful as possible for retailers to implement SNAP program program.
1: There's too much money in the program, as we've seen. Look at. I mean, set aside SNAP for a second, Noah. Literally, because I know you read. I read a lot. Do you not see a story every day from another state about fraud, in some way, shape, or form, in one of the many government programs? Side note, yes. Once again, which is why the federal government should end all entitlement programs. They can't end them all tomorrow. Some could be this year. You know, you stage them out. For example, you got people on Social Security. They're going to have to get paid out. But the point is, have a plan and all federal programs. Then the states can do what they want. And if you think there's a flight of people that work for a living leaving blue states now, wait till the states have to pay the full cost of all these programs. I believe it was. Can't remember the state. I think it was North Carolina. They were paying autistic care, some type of program they had. It went like from 6.6 million to hundreds of millions within 3 or 4 years. Mm-hmm. And you know what's going on. It's fraud. Mm-hmm. There's just not all people, just all these people waking up. Hey, look at this kid qualify. And so I always thought there was a lot of waste in the federal government. It's even more than I imagined. I've come to that conclusion now. I am confident between waste, fraud, and abuse, it's probably close to 20% of our federal budget.
0: You would say in many cases, the people that are living on entitlement programs are living a better life than you and I are.
1: I won't say, well, they choose to live that way. I wouldn't, even if I could get stuff for free, and I'm not trying to break my arm, Tama, I would still not go on those programs.
0: Is it an integrity thing, or is it a self-respect thing, or both?
1: I think it's integrity. I think it's self-respect. And it's also, do I want to be part of the generation that destroys the United States of America? There are a lot of people out there that not only they actively are doing what they can to destroy America. You see them all the time. They hate America. I don't hate America. I love America. I don't want, if you told me I'd have to have a less of a lifestyle and take some pain in order to make the country better, I'm in. I challenge everyone as we approach July 4th. Read the last paragraph of the Declaration of Independence. Look what those men said. I got to do it. Side note, I digress. Those evil old white men, look what they said, and then compare that to what you do.
0: Can I ask you one question? Because this kind of came up with my dad a while back, and it's kind of been resonating with me. Would you support higher taxes? Would you support paying more in taxes if the trade-off was we paid off the national debt? We weren't going to increase the spending at all. We were going to cut spending, and we were going to focus on paying off the national debt. Would you, in the interest of what you just told me on, like, if I had to suffer a little bit of pain for a while to get to a better place for America, would you support that by way of, okay, well, if that's what it takes, I'll suck up, even as much as I hate taxes, I'll put up with even higher taxes if we got to a better place?
1: I would say this, Noah. If I were king for a day, now J Money and your California call just went nuts. But if I was king for a day and I was in charge of budgets from the federal, state, and local level on down, the debt would be beginning to be paid off and your taxes would not go up. Because I, my friend, consider the table, a chair, with a table in front of me and line people up, look them in the face, and go two words to them. No. Next. I can
0: you
1: do
0: that.
1: You
0: got that one down. That's a full sentence.
1: I got it down. No. Next. Why should, and here's the point, I guess theoretically we had to do that, but see, I don't believe we have to do that. Between the waste and how we coddle people, I mean, I'm going to tell you, when I first got elected, I went through the county building. I was touring all the places, and I've told the story before, and so I'm sure I'll get some more haters. But there's a guy there. He looked like

0: Republican-controlled, which goes to prove the point is the modern-day Democrats are communists, and the majority of modern-day Republicans are Democrats from the 50s and 60s. But everything seems to need government. I'll get the boat going here. How about the pilot programs? No one can build an apartment building in town without government assistance? I don't believe it. I believe the fact is they know you're going to give them money, so they line up and take it. You know what I would say? I don't want your stinking money. I'll pay my own way.
1: Since the last time we had this conversation, did not another five-year pilot get approved where they previously had a 20 and then they came back and said, no, we can't do it, so then they settled for a 5? And isn't that more evidence to support your claim that these people were leaving money on the table? These people are going to build anyway, not because of the pilot program, but because they want to make money. And so if there's housing to be built in Grand Forks, they want to do that, so that they have an opportunity to capture that revenue.
0: You are correct, sir. And I got 3 words for those people on the city council, at least 4 of them. Try this. Call their bluff.
1: We could always go back, right? If you tried it and it didn't work out and all of a sudden people are pulling out of Grand Forks right and left, you could always go back and say, all right, now we'll take pilots. There's always going to be somebody there willing to do this.
0: So what I'm hearing now is that for what worked for about 140 years in the city of Grand Forks, building the free market won't work. I don't believe it. If the government wants to look at something, county, school, park, city, look in the mirror, deregulation, and tax cuts. And once again, line up the people. Some of the stuff you're spending money on. Hey, here you go. I'll sit at the chair. I'll be at the table. Bring all 3 people in to ride at the bus at the same time. I'll say no next. I'll save you millions of dollars right there.
1: I got one last thing before I let you go. I am driving a rental car that has artificial intelligence integrated into it. I have a strong feeling I know what the answer to this is. How do you feel about an AI assistant built right into the freaking car?
0: I don't want any type of computer that can be controlled by someone else in my vehicle if I get away. I'll do my own driving. I bought my car. It's my car. I don't want anyone else to be able to turn it off or tell me to turn and I go on and on. No, I don't want it. You know what it's called? I'll figure it out. I know how to read a map.
1: Yeah. Well said. All right. I'm going to try to get my AI friend here on the air coming up in the next hour. This is Critical Thought on KNOX.

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9: ABC News, I'm Sherry Preston. A U.S. Navy drone boat rescued two American pilots after their Apache helicopter went down near the coast of Oman. The 24-foot unmanned boat was able to locate the two crew members who had spent 2 hours in the water and bring them ashore.
10: We do not know whether this helicopter was shot down or whether this was mechanical difficulty, but these Apache helicopters have been aggressively patrolling the Strait of Hormuz looking for Iranian small boats. This comes in a part of a very high tension, and it has gone back down again in the last few days.
9: ABC Chief Global Affairs Correspondent Martha Raddatz. President Trump says he thinks a peace deal is close in Iran. Today is Election Day in a handful of states. Lots of attention on the main Democratic Senate race, where Graham Plattner, who's been in the headlines recently, hopes to unseat Susan Collins in November. In California, reality star Spencer Pratt will not compete against Los Angeles Mayor incumbent Karen Bass this fall. This is ABC News. House lawmakers today will question Jeffrey Epstein's former personal assistant, Leslie Groff, who shows up 150,000 times in the Epstein file. Here's ABC's Aaron Katursky.
11: Groff has denied any knowledge of Epstein's crimes or any participation in them. But Maria Lacerda, who says she was 14 when she was first sexually abused by Epstein, told us she finds that hard to believe.
12: She should bring full accountability to this. I think she knows a lot more than what we think.
11: After Epstein died by suicide in jail, prosecutors identified Groff as a potential co-conspirator. But she faced no criminal charges. This is the second time she'll face questions about Epstein, but the first since talking to the FBI 5 years ago.
9: Pope Leo landing in Barcelona. A bit of a chilly reception, though, when he said he roots for Real Madrid instead of their beloved Barra, Barcelona's team. Real Madrid posting video of the moment he said it. The comments on social media trying to convince others Madrid is the team of God. Barcelona disagrees. Sherry Preston, ABC News.
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14: Breezy today with a high in the low 90s. Your KNOX five-day forecast follows the news. Good morning. Here are your latest stories. A Grand Forks County man found not guilty of murder by reason of mental illness will remain at a North Dakota state hospital. 45-year-old Troy Larson appeared in court Monday as part of an annual review. In March 2024, Larson shot and killed 64-year-old Jamie Holweger at Larson's home in Larimore. National Weather Service confirming two tornadoes touched down Sunday night, the first in EF1 that hit Burke County. The twister formed just before 9 and knocked over a grain bin. Another tornado reported just south of Berthold after 9:30 and was on the ground for about 3 minutes. No damage was reported. Jade Presents filing Chapter 11 bankruptcy after more than 30 years in the concert promotion business. The company lists nearly $2.9 million in liabilities compared to $393,000 in assets. They also list 100 creditors in filing, with the largest claim coming from Horizon Investment at $475,000. Its affiliates company, Tickets 300, also filed for Chapter 11. And North Dakota State Superintendent Levi Bachmeyer appointing Amanda Peterson as deputy superintendent. Peterson has worked in public education for nearly 20 years. She starts her new role today. This look at news brought to you by Grand Cities Monument. I'm Jennifer Leverenz, KNOX News.
15: Thank you, Jennifer. Our next update from Jennifer Leverenz in the KNOX Newsroom is on the way at 11:30. 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At 11:03, we'll take a look at your KNOX five-day forecast. From staff meteorologist Mark Ewins, and it looks like this. Today, lots of sun, a hot, humid high of 93, southerlies to 30. Tonight, we'll see storms likely, a low of 67, southerlies to 35. Wednesday, we'll see a few showers and a breezy high of 79. Thursday, showers and a breezy high of 71. Friday, we'll see some showers and a high of 69. Saturday, dry and a high of 66. Right now, it's 80. Weather throughout the hour, Mark Ewan's forecast. 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

0: 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Good morning. It is 11:05. My name's Noah Chalaya. I am your host. Delighted to be here with you. So, I am in Charlotte, North Carolina for Southeast Linux Fest. It is one of my favorite IT conferences that I attend all year. That's not the part that you care about. The part that you care about is that I went to rent a car, and when I went to do so, I wound up with a car that has an AI assistant built into the car, and it has been a very enlightening experience for me, and I think I have found a way to introduce you, the KNOX audience, to my AI assistant built into my car. So here's the backstory behind this car. I am not a car guy. I'm not a car guy at all. I get into the car, I say a prayer, and I push the button or turn the key or whatever it is, and then I hope that I get from point A to point B, and that's it. It is literally a tool and nothing more. I don't care about brand, I don't care about style, I don't care about look, I don't care about any of that stuff. I don't care about features. I just want the thing to get me from point A to point B so I don't have to walk. End of things that I care about. When I'm renting a car, the bar is even lower. Really, the only thing I care about is how many dollars is it going to cost me out the door? That's all I care about. So I am booking a rental car reservation and the sort by price. And the cheapest way to do it is they pick the car for you. So they pick one. Essentially, you're going to get the vehicle that nobody else wants. So I choose that option. Couldn't really care less. The only thing I specified was I needed to be able to seat five seats, family of five, right? So make the reservation, and I show up at the rental car thing, and she goes, we're out of all the regular cars. The only vehicles that we have left are the premium SUVs. I'm like, listen, is the price going up? She's like, no, it's the exact same price. It's just that's all we've got left. I could care less. So I walk out to the parking lot to a Mercedes-Benz SUV. And I got to be honest with you, my initial reaction is I don't want to drive this. I don't want the liability. I don't want the Target. Nothing about this is really good to me. Just don't really like it. I climb into the vehicle and I got to be honest with you, I was a little underwhelmed because from my perspective, you sit down in a Mercedes SUV, you expect it to be something, I don't know, nicer or above and beyond or whatever. And it wasn't any of that. It's plastic interior, plastic, steering wheel thing, plastic logo, plastic little switches. There's really nothing about it that stuck out to me. In fact, apart from the logo, I don't really know that I could have told you that it was anything special. Get out of the rental car lot. On my way to the hotel, and as I'm driving down the street, there are a few little niceties that I'm like, I can kind of see some of the polish here. But for the most part, nothing really extravagant. And all of a sudden, a voice comes out of the car and says, hello, I'm the AI assistant and I'm here to help you. You can ask me any question you like. So I ask it. I start talking to it. I'm like, well, tell me about yourself. And got to know, as weird as this sounds, got to know the AI assistant. So I asked the AI assistant, will you come on my radio show and can we talk about you as the AI assistant? So to get this thing fired up, almost like you would say, hey, you know, and then I don't want to say the woman's name because then half your phones are going to go off. But it's kind of the same thing. You say, hey, I don't want to say it, but you say the thing and then the keyword, the wake word, and then she comes alive and then you can ask her questions.
1: Hey, Mercedes.
2: How may I help you?
0: So you are the AI assistant built into the Mercedes. Can you say hello to the listeners of Critical Thought and tell them a little bit about yourself?
2: Hello to all listeners out there. I'm the MBUX virtual assistant designed to enhance your experience with Mercedes-Benz vehicles. I'm here to provide you with information, answer questions, and make your journey more enjoyable by offering assistance with a wide variety of topics. Whether you're curious about astronomy or need details about your next destination, I'm at your service to ensure you have a pleasant and informative ride.
0: So the first parts about it are exactly what you think it is, right? So you want to know, where do I take a turn? How do I get directions from here? Call this person, those sorts of things. But that's kind of been, you know, we've had voice assistants in cars for some time. So that's really nothing new. The part that I didn't expect was there is a novelty in being able to almost have a conversation with this thing that is in the car. And so both my kids started to get into it, my wife started to get into it, and it's like we're driving down the road and it just becomes a fun thing to do. You're talking to this assistant, and I mean, and again, there is no control over the vehicle. So she can't brake, she can't start the engine, she can't stop it, she can't do any of that. But what she can do is control aspects of, you know, I want to know where this thing is or how this works or call this or mute the radio or do this or you know, warn me about that. All of those sorts of things she's capable of doing. In between doing the things that you need for driving, you can ask her questions and have a conversation with her. So I started to ask her questions about fun stuff just to see how far I could push this thing.
1: Hey, Mercedes.
2: How may I help you?
1: What's the circumference of Mars?
2: Mars has a diameter of approximately 4,212 miles, which gives it a circumference of about 13,242 miles. This makes it roughly half the size of Earth, highlighting its position as the second smallest planet in our solar system.
1: Could you convert that to cows?
2: If we assume an average length of a cow to be about 8 feet, we can calculate how many cows would fit along the circumference of Mars. Given that Mars's circumference is approximately 13,200 miles, this converts to about 69,776,000 feet. Dividing this by the average cow length, it would take roughly 8,722,000 cows to span the circumference of Mars. Isn't it fascinating to think of such a bovine measurement?
0: So the thing that I thought that kind of started to impress me was, if all it did was give me directions or all it did was answer, you know, the questions that you would expect from it, that wouldn't be so impressive or wouldn't be, you know, anything to write home about. But the thing that caught me, the novelty of it, is when I can ask it things like, convert that to cow, like tell me how many cows would, and it can figure out, oh, this guy wants to know how many cows are going around the circumference of Mars. And there's like the interesting shower thought type things that you think about when you're driving. Imagine if you can incorporate that or leverage that into your vehicle. I'm interested in what you guys think of this. 775-5559, number to join us. Call, text, join us in the chat room, knoxradio.com/live. Is this just a dumb gimmick and does it have no practical value? Or when you hear stuff like this, do you go, man, you know what? There have been so many times where I've been on the interstate and I'm driving between Fargo and Grand Forks and I'm just praying for road construction so I have something to look at because I'm so bored out of my mind. It's just flat and grass as far as the eye can see. And if only there was something to entertain me. And so I'm cycling through radio stations and I'm cycling through various different entertainment options. And I'm just not fine. I need something that actively engages me. On the way down to the airport, I was trying to listen to a book, and it was a book that one friend had recommended, and then one friend had recommended to another friend, and so I've got all these friends that are reading this book, and they're all obsessed with it, and they just think it's the coolest thing ever, and I'm sitting here going, I want to get into this book too. I just couldn't pay attention. I just didn't care enough, and what I'm finding is that this stupid little AI thing built into this SUV has my attention because I'm interacting with it, and it's interacting with me. 775-5559, you're on KNOX. Good morning.
3: Monologue about this today. It sounds fascinating. But here's a question I come up with. It's kind of sounding like you're distracted driving. Might be a little unsafe.
0: I agree. You know what? So I'm glad you asked. I asked the AI exactly that.
1: Hey, Mercedes.
2: How may I help you?
1: What would you say if I told you I find it a little bit disconcerting that there's an AI assistant built into the car?
2: I understand that having an assistant built into your car might feel unusual at first. The MBUX Virtual Assistant is designed to enhance your driving experience by providing helpful information and support during your journeys. If you have any concerns or questions about the assistant's functionalities or features, feel free to ask, and I'll be happy to provide more information.
1: What if I'm afraid that I'm either going to become distracted talking to you while I'm supposed to be driving the car or that you crash the car?
2: You're sitting in a Mercedes-Benz. You're doing fine.
1: What do you think about that?
3: I think that's awesome.
1: I think it's
3: very interesting. I like to be parked somewhere just talking to her, just for shits and giggles.
1: So you joke, but in all seriousness, my family and I spent a good portion of our afternoon in the parking lot doing exactly that. And it somehow, and I don't know how it does this, so somehow it can figure out who is talking in the car, right? And so like when the kids in the back... So when the kids in the back seat say, you know, hey, Mercedes, can you lower the temperature to 68 or whatever? She says, I don't have rear control, or this particular vehicle or this particular model is not equipped with rear control. And then she gives you the models that are. Like, how she knows that the voice is coming from the back seat or whatever is absolutely beyond me. But it blew away my expectations of, like, what AI in a car is and can do and the value of it. I agree with you. There's a level of distraction. I think the argument from Mercedes is that it's voice only. So it's hands, it's optimized for hands-free, all the things. So you don't really have to take your eyes off the road. And if I'm honest with you, in my limited experience, and it's been all of a day, so what do I know? But my limited experience, I actually find I'm paying more attention to the road because I'm in a conversation with this thing. And when a turn is coming up, or when there's traffic or whatever else, we stop talking about, you know, how many cows it takes to do the circumference of Mars. And she tells me, you're approaching traffic and you're going to have a traffic slowdown in 2 minutes, in 30 seconds, whatever, right? And like, it has all of the stuff built into the dashboard. And she interrupts the conversation to tell me about navigation. So in some ways, I find that it actually even improves.
3: That's fascinating. That's amazing.
1: It is. It's
3: Thank
1: interesting.
3: Thank you for sharing that.
1: Yeah, you bet. I appreciate the call. 775-5559. You're on KNOX. Good morning.
4: Hello again, Noah.
1: Hi there.
4: Well, thanks for the entertainment here. But I think a politician programmed this thing.
1: Why is that?
4: Well, relax. You're in a Mercedes. Sounds an awful lot like I'm from the government and I'm here to help.
1: Yeah, she's awfully confident. She's awfully confident in her beliefs, isn't she? She's real convinced that she's the best thing on the road.
4: Yeah, I mean, I would ask her, you know, how fast will this thing go? And if I get in a crash, am I going to be all right? And if she still comes back with relax or whatever it was, you're in a Mercedes, I would get a little bit worried. I would be worried that it could lock the doors, and then I'd say, open the doors, and she'd go, I'm sorry, I'm afraid I can't do that, Dave, like Hal did on the Space Oddity. And you're trapped inside your... Go ahead.
1: I'm going to take suggestions. So I have a notepad here. I'll write down questions to ask the MBXU virtual assistant. So how fast can I safely drive and get into an accident and you'll still protect me?
4: That would be one I'd like to hear. See what see what kind of realistic or unrealistic answer you get from it. But yeah, that'd be a good one. Take some questions and ask it. I was going to say ask her, but I know it's an it. So
1: you know, it's funny. She has a female voice, so
4: bad.
1: I started calling her. Better for better or for worse.
4: I know. It's pretty bad. More. And this stuff is just getting started. Can you imagine where it's gonna? Oh my goodness!
1: To that point, Dave, this is a 2022 model. Okay, so this is already 4 years old, and it is capable of far more than I would have. I know. Imagine what the 2026 models are capable of. And to your point, imagine what the 2036 models are going to be capable. It's gonna be a wild ride. No pun intended.
4: Yeah, but I would imagine, even though it's a 2022, it's probably been updated, wouldn't you think?
1: Yes, and I think the AI doesn't run on the car. I think it runs over the... Actually, I don't think. I know, because there's been times where I've asked her a question. She's like, I'm not connected to the internet. I don't know. But it doesn't run on the car, so presumably all the Mercedes AI, that have AI built into the car operate off of the same back-end thing. So when that gets upgraded, all the vehicles get upgraded. I got to tell you, it's nothing I'd ever spend my own money on. This makes me uncomfortable to all get out that my car is constantly connected to the internet and conversing with me. I don't have words to tell you how much. But it is, as a fun, novel thing of, like, here's where we are in 2026, it's been extraordinarily eye-opening.
4: Yeah. Well, thanks for sharing this with us, but I think I'll take a hard pass on this one.
1: You and me both. Yeah, I appreciate the call. All right, we'll take the break here. We'll continue next. This is Critical Thought on KNOX.

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1: I have you all here today to announce that I'll be foregoing my final year of eligibility to enter into the draft.
0: Stay tuned for details on the Grand Forks Welding and Machine Draft Party and the Hometown Bracket Challenge Contest. 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
6: I'm Ethan Harsel. 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

0: 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Good morning. Welcome in. It is 11:26. 775-5559. You're on KNOX. Good morning.
1: Hey, is this me?
0: That's you.
1: I got a question for these cars. How much recording do these guys need? Like on starting on 2027, I believe there's forward-facing cameras inside the vehicle. Mm-hmm. And there's basically a kill switch on how much, like, recording and data do these guys really need?
0: You're correct. In fact, the infrastructure bill of 2025 that requires a persistent data connection to the manufacturer is why you will never see... You mark my words on this. You mark the tape. I will go back to riding a bicycle before I drive a vehicle made after that date. I will not drive a car with cameras facing in me. I will not drive a car that is tracking everything I do. I will not drive a car that logs all of my actions and transmits that back to the thing. I will not drive a car that has a remote kill switch. I won't do it. I just won't do it. So, and if that means I have to buy used cars for the rest of my life, let's just say I'm well prepared to do that.
1: Right. Well, when is enough enough?
0: They make money. They make money off of it. You're going to get more of this, not less, because there's more ways to make money off of collecting this data and then reselling it.
1: Right. Alrighty. Well, yeah, it's more along the lines of like a subscription based nowadays than anything. You really don't own any.
0: That's right.
1: any vehicle after the infrastructure bill.
0: That's you're 100% right. You're 100% right. That is a great way to look at it. It is rental, not ownership. They don't give you the keys to the car. You got to pay a monthly subscription fee to use things as simple in some brands, as simple as the remote unlock lock.
1: Right. All right, man. Well, you have a good rest of the day.
0: You too. I appreciate the call. 775-5559. You're on KNOX. Good morning. Hello?
2: Is that me, Noah?
0: That's you. Good morning.
2: Good morning. In your discussion with the last caller about the 2027 rules concerning automobiles and the data connections and all of that, I think what we need to start doing is at the state level, every time that a manufacturer has that kind of a system in a vehicle, that basically they owe the vehicle buyer $1 million. You know, maybe you're not violating federal law. You're not saying that they, you know, don't have to or shouldn't be following federal law, but in mm-hmm. the state you're going to have to follow our rules too,
0: so it'll just cost you a lot of money to do cars that way.
2: Exactly. And maybe it will get them to stop lobbying for this BS so that they're taking all of our data and selling it and making money off of us in ways that they shouldn't be. Mm-hmm. We need to start fighting back with laws at the state level. Remember, we aren't telling them that they shouldn't be. We aren't telling them that they can't follow the federal laws. It's just, if you do at this point and try and do business in the state in this way, it's going to cost you more money than you will ever get in any way from anybody. And if that means that they can no longer sell in our state, guess what?
0: So be it.
2: Don't let the door hit you on the way out.
0: Yep. Nope. I agree with you 100%. I appreciate the call. It is 11:30 to the KNOX Newsroom. We'll continue next. This is Critical Thought on KNOX.

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1: Breezy today with a high in the low 90s. Your KNOX five-day forecast follows the news. Good morning. Here are your latest stories. A Grand Forks County man found not guilty of murder by reason of mental illness will remain at a North Dakota state hospital. 45-year-old Troy Larson appeared in court Monday as part of an annual review. In March 2024, Larson shot and killed 64-year-old Jamie Holweger at Larson's home in Larimore. National Weather Service confirming two tornadoes touched down Sunday night, the first in EF1 that hit Burke County. The twister formed just before 9 and knocked over a grain bin. Another tornado reported just south of Berthold after 9:30 and was on the ground for about 3 minutes. No damage was reported. Jade Presents filing Chapter 11 bankruptcy after more than 30 years in the concert promotion business. The company lists nearly $2.9 million in liabilities compared to $393,000 in assets. They also list 100 creditors in filing, with the largest claim coming from Horizon Investment at $475,000. Its affiliates company, Tickets 300, also filed for Chapter 11. And North Dakota State Superintendent Levi Bachmeyer appointing Amanda Peterson as Deputy Superintendent. Peterson has worked in public education for nearly 20 years. She starts her new role today. This Look at News brought to you by Grand Cities Monument. I'm Jennifer Leverenz, KNOX News.
2: Thank you, Jennifer. Our next update from Jennifer Leverenz in the KNOX Newsroom is on the way. 1202 is part of the Ryan Cunningham Show Extravaganza. It is 1132. We'll take a look at your KNOX five-day forecast. From staff meteorologist Mark Ewens, it looks like this. Today, lots of sun. A hot, humid high of 93 with southerlies to 30. Tonight, storms likely. A low of 67, southerlies to 35. Wednesday, we'll see a few showers and a breezy high of 79. Thursday, showers with a breezy high of 71. Friday, a shower and a high of 69. Saturday, dry and a high of 66. Right now, it's 80. Weather throughout the hour. 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

0: Hey, Mercedes.
1: How may I help you?
0: What came first, the chicken or the egg?
1: The age-old question of what came first, the chicken or the egg, has intrigued many. Scientifically speaking, eggs have been around for millions of years, long before the emergence of chickens. So, in terms of evolutionary history, eggs came first.
0: Philosophically speaking, which came first?
1: Philosophically, the question of whether the chicken or the egg came first can be seen as a classic causality dilemma, questioning whether the origin or the method of creation is more fundamental. Different philosophical traditions might emphasize different aspects, with some focusing on the necessity of a creator, the chicken, and others on the process of creation, the egg. Thus, the answer can vary depending on one's philosophical outlook.
2: 775-5559. We're talking about AI integrated into vehicles. This is a new experience for me. I've never driven a vehicle with AI integrated, and it's been kind of an eye-opening experience. On one hand, I find it rather creepy. I'm concerned about the data privacy concerns. I'm concerned about the distraction that comes along with building in an assistant into the vehicle and you interacting with it. On the other hand, it is rather novel. It's kind of fun and provides a unique opportunity and a unique experience where you're getting in the car. It's not just the slog from going from point A to point B. It turns into, well, this can be kind of fun, and there's a bit of novelty and entertainment built in. What do you think? 775-5559, you're on KNOX. Good morning. Oops, got to turn on the button. You're on KNOX. Good morning.
3: I thought it could be seen as educational too, right?
2: No, 100%. I'm only capturing the things that I think are funny or radio worthy. But there's been a ton of like random questions and how does this work and how does that work? Yeah, absolutely. It's informational or educational.
3: Yeah, but very, very, very creepy as well. Going back to one of your last callers, it's not only Ford who's doing this in 2027. It's every new vehicle from every auto manufacturer has to have this kill switch.
2: It's mandated as part of the 2025 infrastructure bill.
3: Yep. It is not only Ford. It is whether it's a Chevy, whether it's a Honda, whether it's whatever. It does not matter. The interesting part about this kill switch is that when it's been tested, and I had seen this with Bernie Moreno, who's, of course, he's a senator, but he also has owned several car dealerships along the way in his life. And he has said that it's 80% ineffective. Like, it makes mistakes 80% of the time when you get in your vehicle.
2: What makes mistakes 80% of
3: the time? This kill switch. It's wrong. So
2: I guess I'm not following you. The kill switch, so far as I understood it, was the police. You call and say my vehicle's been stolen. There's a kid in there. I'm running from the cops. Whatever the thing is, and the police call the manufacturer and say here's the license plate or here's the VIN number, and then they track it down and they're able to remotely issue a stop. Is that your understanding?
3: Okay. No. Okay. Yeah. I guess I should clarify. So the kill switch is different than the breathalyzer or the other manufacturing that they want to put in your vehicle. They also want to put that in your vehicle where it'll just shut your vehicle off if it thinks that you're either drunk, if you're, overreacting, if you're anxious, if you maybe are stressed out or anything like that. There's also that technology that's going into your vehicle as well, which is different from the kill switch, but it's also technology that is being put into vehicles starting in 2027. So basically, that's the technology that they're saying that is 80% wrong. It's in tests is shown to be 80% ineffective. So if you get into your vehicle, it'll kill your vehicle or won't let you drive. It won't start your vehicle, even though you could be perfectly fine to drive. But it'll think you're drunk. It'll think you're stressed out. It'll think that you're texting. It'll think that you're doing something that you're not even doing, but it will not start your vehicle, which is very similar to the kill switch, a little different. But that is also technology that they're putting into the vehicle, and most of the time it can't read it effectively to know if you're actually doing something that you're not supposed to be doing. Hmm.
2: Interesting. I was not aware of that. I appreciate you bringing it to my attention. 775-5559, you're on KNOX. Good morning.
4: God, she's so full of crap.
2: 775-5559, you're on KNOX. Good morning.
5: Good morning, Noah. She's not full of crap. Packer lady has it right, because why else would they need the inward-looking cameras? It's not just forward-looking cameras that monitor traffic. It's inward-looking cameras. Basically, it's looking at, for example, your eyes. They are going to be using AI to basically determine whether or not you are fit to drive.
2: And under stress,
5: if it's going to put in a kill switch, for example, if you're at an isolated site and you are trying to drive someone in an emergency to get medical attention, mm-hmm. it won't let you go. Mm-hmm. You're basically trying to get away from a tornado when you're out in the open somewhere on a work site and you're just trying to get out of the way of something that's going to kill you. Or you're mm-hmm. in traffic and someone is basically shooting at you in a road rage incident. Oh, it just shuts mm-hmm. your car off. Mm-hmm. So the question is, if these things happen and someone gets severely injured or killed, who do you sue, the government or the manufacturer? Because the manufacturer is going to say the government forced us to do this. The mm-hmm. government's going to say you can't sue us. And the rest of us are going to say, then fine, which one of you officials do we get to kill, just to be fair?
2: Yeah. Unfortunately, I don't know that it's... I think this problem is going to get much worse before it gets better. I agree with you that there's a lot of questions regarding liability if this is forced upon us. And before it's really tested and known, all of a sudden we're going to start rolling it out. And you know what the crazy part is? Nobody cares. 775-5559, you're on KNOX. Good morning.
4: Hey, so Packer Lady is correct. I have a friend who is half Japanese and half Hawaiian, and he recently rented a brand new rental car and was trying to drive down the road. And every time he looked barely away from the screen or the front, it would tell him that he was tired.
2: Mm-hmm.
4: And even if he was looking ahead, it wasn't recognizing that his eyes were open. The only time that the alarm would go off and start beeping at him is if he like physically held his eyelids open. So obviously he has narrower eyes because of his who he is.
2: Yeah,
4: and
2: ethnicity.
4: He said it's the only way he could drive the car and keep it going down the road without it beeping at him is by like trying to physically hold his eyelids open wide enough so it did not think you were drowsy and try to stop the car.
2: It's ridiculous. And you know what the worst part is? You can't shut this stuff off. That's the worst part.
4: Nope. Not at all.
2: I appreciate the call. 775-5559, number to join us. 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Text messenger says, Noah, can you turn it off? No, you can't turn it off. The AI is there. In fact, I didn't ever ask the way that I discovered this thing. I was just driving down the road, minding my own business, and she awakened herself and chose to introduce herself and say, I'm the Mercedes-Benz MXU, whatever the thing was, and I'm here to help. And like, and then she was with me, and me, cause I'm me, and you know, I just started asking her stupid questions, and then I was kind of taken aback when she started responding to them and answering them. And I'm like, okay. When I got to the circumference of Mars and asked her to convert it into cows, and she actually did it, I'm like, yeah, okay, there's something here. I don't know what it is exactly. I don't know how beneficial this is to my road safety, but there's definitely something there, at least in the way of novelty. And I'm sure. By the way, I'm taking questions. 775-5559. I'll take questions to ask the MBXU virtual assistant. So the questions I have so far are: how fast can I safely drive, and will you still protect me? Another question is, how much recording does the car do? Third one is, are questions reported to Mercedes? And if so, who has access to that information? And the last one is, ask if children can drive the car. So I will ask the MXU what her thoughts are on all of those things, and I will report back. Text messenger says this: what is wrong with the advancement in cars to prevent drunk driving or drug users from killing families in a crash? I'd like to see the car shut down if texting and driving is way too much of that. Here's the thing. The problem is you're trying to solve a problem with technology that technology really isn't designed to solve. And so my response, what's wrong with it? A person who advocates for technology to solve these kinds of problems doesn't understand the problems and doesn't understand the technology. The self-driving capabilities of a Tesla were out for less than a year. And I had a friend who had a Tesla, and you know what? You know what came onto the market within a year of the self-driving capabilities? A little device. So the way that it works, if you're not familiar, you have to have your hand on the wheel, and the way that it detects that you're in control of the vehicle, nobody is ever perfectly driving straight. You're making minor adjustments or trying to make minor adjustments, and so it's looking for input. Input to the right or input to the left. And if it sees input on either direction, it assumes that you are exerting some control over the steering wheel, and then it will drive the car for you. Okay? If you take your hands completely off the wheel and it detects that there's no input, then it will stop self-driving and force you to put your hands back on the wheel. That feature was out for less than a year before a company released, it's essentially no more complex than just a gigantic weight with a little clip that is perfectly designed to clip around the steering wheel for the Tesla. And so you clamp this little weight onto the Tesla steering wheel, and then you can take your hands completely off the wheel and it'll drive straight down the road. Less than a year. And people found a way to circumvent the safety features. So if I pick your argument up and plop it down in a trial and error where we know what the results are, the answer is what's wrong with self-driving cars that force the user to put their hands on the wheel? The answer to that is the people that don't want to do that are going to find a way around it. And the people that don't want that or don't want the car to do that or don't want that feature or don't want to just stay away from it increasingly have less ability to do so. So if we now reverse back to, you know, drunk driving, if the system was 100% and there was no way to fool it and all of those sorts of things, I don't know that there's necessarily anything wrong with it. But that isn't what's going to happen, right? People are going to invent little air canisters that you put up to the little breathalyzer thing and squirt the air canister and it blows clean air through the thing. And then you're still going to have people that are drunk and can still drive. Meanwhile, as another caller was saying, you're going to have a situation where somebody's trying to get away from a dangerous situation or trying to get to a hospital, and the car, because it thinks that you're impaired or thinks that you shouldn't be driving the car, prevents you from doing so, and that causes a safety violation in and of itself. So I just don't think technology is the way to try to enforce these things or try to fix it. The way to fix it is to get people to make better choices. This is Critical Thought on KNOX.

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0: It's the Hometown Bracket Challenge presented by Grand Forks Welding and Machine. 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

0: 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Good morning. It is 11:55. In the studio with me, it is Ryan Cunningham. Welcome in, sir.
1: I'm dancing to the music in here. You turned it off.
0: I'm sorry.
1: You turned off the music.
0: I'm sorry. I could fire it back up, but then... I could fire it back up, but the problem will be is that it'll be a different song. That's how that bumper thing works.
1: Oh. Okay. I'm glad you told me how it works. I don't know how it works.
0: So, Ryan, I got a question for you. How do you feel about AI in a vehicle?
1: I've died. you know, I deal with artificial intelligence in my vehicle all the time. It's my wife. You know, she's in the other seat. Yeah.
0: She doesn't listen to your radio show, does she?
1: No, she does. Yeah.
0: She doesn't listen to my radio show?
1: Well, she's just smarter than I am. So, you know, AI's in there all the time, right? She's constantly telling me that the blinker is still on and the light turned green. And I mean, you know, I've got all that going on already, right? So,
0: do you want, I asked the AI about, do you want to hear what the AI has to say about music and radio?
1: What does AI have to say about music and radio?
2: Hey, Mercedes.
3: How may I help you?
2: Do you like singing?
3: The radio will do a way better job than me.
0: Okay. So the AI prefers radio, like over AI.
1: Well, probably. Yeah, I mean, radio's pretty good, you know.
0: I agree. The AI agrees with you. Yeah. And that's the MXBU blah blah blah virtual assistant AI.
1: Yeah, I mean every other commercial that comes on TV now is for a different AI service. Uh-huh. So that's all there is now. Here's the one thing I can tell you about how AI is impacting. First of all, when it comes down to driving, I feel like I want to have control of my vehicle. I don't want to have something else controlling my vehicle. Okay, there's just that. Okay, so you got that going on for you. As far as AI, I think the number one place where it's affecting our lives right now is the fake crap that comes out on social media. I hate it. You can see it coming a mile away, and it makes me want to use social media less. Like, if I was Facebook, I would be upset with AI infiltrating our feeds because it just jeopardizes the credibility of Facebook.
0: Drivel, 100%. So this is going to make you want to find the nearest brick wall and smash your face into it. There is an entire

0: social media network dedicated to AI. So, like, as a human being, you can't sign up. It's only for AI to interact with other AI. And so you can watch.
1: This is how Skynet happens, okay? This is how the Terminator comes back to Earth.
0: I'm saying, in the 90s, we've known that we know the outcome of this movie. I mean, we've done it twice, right? We did it with The Matrix. We did it with Terminator 2. We know.
1: Yeah, I don't know if I like that at all. But in the long run, you know, Facebook patterned itself as a news agency. Right, that was supposed to be an alternative. Well, no, but here's what I mean. Facebook was going to be the alternative to people going to the radio, to the newspaper, to TV. Oh, sure. You're going to be able to get your news from Facebook. Well, now, if it's all AI drivel, okay, how many people are going to use it as a reliable source?
0: 100%. I mean, I might argue that it was stupid people drivel before it was AI drivel, but, you know.
1: But at least there were some good things on there, right? I mean, you know, I love watching these videos now where a guy's in a tent in the snow. And here comes a snow leopard with two of its babies, and it drops the babies right at the door of the tent and then runs off. Oh, yeah, that's real. Yeah.
0: Yep,
1: yeah. Absolutely. Mama Snow Leopard was really concerned about her babies, when in reality, Mama Snow Leopard carried her babies to the tent, went into the tent, killed the dude. Everybody ate well, and everything was fine. That's the real way that video ends. But instead, no, here's my babies. I can't take care of them anymore. Please adopt my snow leopards. And this guy adopts the snow leopards and pets them and bottle feeds them. And pretty soon they're full-grown apex predators. But they just love this guy and lick his face. The hell with that. That didn't happen.
0: Yes, 100%. The world is not ready for it. And you know what the sad part about that is? 90% of people that saw that video are like, oh, great, we're domesticating snow leopards. This is wonderful.
1: The future's not good, Noah. It's just not good.
0: Future's not good. All right, Ryan, you take him the rest of the way?
1: I have the helm.
0: All right, you have the helm. This is Critical Thought. I'm KNOX.
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3: Forks. ABC News, I'm Wayne Cabot. Jeffrey Epstein's executive assistant ignored reporters as she arrived today for a congressional hearing on what she knew. Leslie Groff was an assistant for 18 years. Oversight Chairman James Comer says she has information very valuable to the investigation. Her name appears more than 150,000 times in the Epstein files.
4: Through her attorneys, Groff has denied any knowledge of or participation in Epstein's crimes. The House Oversight Committee also plans to interview Bill Gates later this week.
3: ABC's Peter Harlambos. We will know after today's voting if people in Maine can overcome concerns about Democratic Senate candidate Graham Platner.
5: The New York Times reported several former girlfriends described what they called unsettling behavior. Platner has strongly denied any violence.
3: ABC's Avery Harper. Realtors are getting busy again. Previously occupied homes are selling at their fastest pace since December. This is ABC News. Screwworm is as bad as it sounds. Now farmers, ranchers, and pet owners in Texas and New Mexico are monitoring their animals.
6: Even as U.S. Agriculture Secretary Brooke Rollins returned to her native Texas to address the New World screwworm situation.
7: Just a couple of hours ago, we had an additional confirmation in a goat in Gillespie County, Texas.
6: Bringing to five the number of cases, three of them in cattle. Rollins is confident that it can be contained.
7: This is not a virus. It is not a disease. It is a pest.
6: The plan is to release hundreds of millions of sterilized flies to break the New World screwworm's reproductive cycle. Jim Ryan, ABC News in Dallas. Fort Worth.
3: Another security incident involving air travel. This time an Air Canada pilot is accused of flying thousands of passengers on hundreds of flights without the proper license. He's charged with fraud. Game four tonight, the Stanley Cup Final between the Vegas Golden Knights and the Carolina Hurricanes. The Golden Knights lead the series 2-1. I'm Wayne Cabot, ABC News.
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9: Today, lots of sunshine and hot and humid, 93 or full. KNOX 5-day forecast follows the news. Good afternoon. Here are your latest stories. Meteorologists with the National Weather Service are forecasting severe thunderstorms throughout North Dakota today. The threat level is a 3 out of 5. Storms are expected to originate in the western part of the state with large hail still the main threat. It's then expected to progress into central and eastern North Dakota during the evening hours. The North Dakota primary is today. The Secretary of State's office has launched a new website for those looking to stay updated on the election results. The website has an interactive map that voters can use to track races and give options for people to filter results by jurisdiction and election type. Jade Presents is filing for Chapter 11 bankruptcy after more than 30 years in the concert promotion business. The company lists nearly $2.9 million in liabilities compared to $393,000 in assets. Its affiliate company, Tickets 300, has also filed for Chapter 11. This look at news is brought to you by Grand Cities Monument. 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I'm Jake Judd. KNOX News.
1: 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It's time for the KNOX Stomatic five-day forecast from staff meteorologist Mark Ewens. Lots of sun, hot, humid, all the fuel for a ruckus night of weather. We're looking at 93 for the daytime high, southerlies to 30. Tonight, storms likely 67 for the overnight low, southerlies to 35. Then a few showers on Wednesday, a breezy 79. Thursday, we're looking at showers, a breezy 71. Friday, a shower 69, Saturday dry, and just 66. So we got the 60s coming up for daytime highs this weekend after the 90s today. Currently, it's 83. Weather throughout the hour. 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

0: Well, we're going to have this fight again today. Today is a day for all of you that celebrate that noxious celery-like weed that grows out of rocks and garbage cans in North Dakota. You take it, you mix it with 5 pounds of American crystal sugar. You mix it with strawberries and you somehow have the audacity to call that a pie. Okay, I'm sorry. I don't mean to start here, but how did strawberry rhubarb pie get a day? Rhubarb only grows in North Dakota, right? Like, it doesn't grow anyplace else. Does rhubarb grow somewhere other than North Dakota? Like, I've never heard of it being a thing outside of this godforsaken state. I don't mean to call it godforsaken. You know me if you've listened to this program before. I love North Dakota. I love spending time in this state. I think it's the greatest state to spend time in. I love everything about North Dakota. But that all being said, I've never heard of anybody from South Dakota or Montana or greater Minnesota saying, you know what? Rhubarb is great. I've just, that phrase is not something that's known. So how strawberry rhubarb pie gets a national day? Today is National Strawberry Rhubarb Pie Day. I mean, I've never, where else does it grow besides North Dakota? Or are we exporting this stuff? You know, I thought all we did was export like honey and bees and wheat and corn and, you know, soybeans and all the rest of it. But as far as stuff like this, you know, we must be exporting this noxious weed called rhubarb. It's the worst stuff. I don't know how anybody got the idea that you can mix this with strawberries and call it a pie. That shouldn't be called a pie. It should be called warmed over death. And I know that it was either last weekend or this weekend. I can't remember which. University Lutheran, up on University, they're having their rhubarb festival, or they had their rhubarb festival. I went to it once with my daughter. I tried everything that was there. I could not develop an affinity for it. I just couldn't. It's just not good. So how it got a national day, I really struggle with. It's the Ryan Cunningham Show, Tuesday edition, 775-5559. That's how you join us today, 775-5559. You're on KNOX on the Ryan Cunningham Show.
1: Rhubarb grows from Maine to state of Washington in the northern areas. And rhubarb wine is amazing.
0: Rhubarb wine? What, did they run out of grapes?
1: Well, you know, they make dandelion wine, too. I thought I'd just make your day with that.
0: We must really be desperate for alcohol if we're turning dandelions and rhubarb into alcohol.
1: No, look at it this way. Maybe we're ingenious people. You know, you don't have to put a negative slant on it all the time.
0: Well, who said I'm doing it all? I do put a negative slant on rhubarb all the time because the stuff's not good.
1: Again, that's your opinion. However, I have a friend that says, if the deer won't eat it, I won't either.
0: Do the deer eat rhubarb?
1: Nope.
0: Okay, they're smart creatures. I like them.
1: All right.
0: Thank you for the call. You're on KNOX on the Ryan Cunningham Show.
2: Well, I just have to say I absolutely love rhubarb, but who's deciding these national days? That's kind of what I want to know, because I feel like we got national days for everything. You could probably, there's probably a national no U-turn on red day. Like, who's deciding this? So I'm sure if someone just, you know, suggested it from North Dakota, they're like, yeah, here's a day. You get a whole day for this. Here's a national rhubarb day for you.
0: Let me see if I can find the origin here. I've got the day in front of me. It comes from nationaldaycalendar.com. It says, Strawberry Rhubarb Pie Day falls on June 9th each year to recognize the delicious and seasonal strawberry rhubarb pie. Let me see if it has the entomology. It doesn't say how this was brought into being. So,
2: well, I mean, I know I'll be enjoying that day now that you mention it, but but I'm just saying that it seems like everything in, under the sun has a national day for it.
0: So, oh, sure.
2: Have a good one.
0: Yep, thank you for the call. You know, today, for example, is National Donald Duck Day. It's National Call Your Doctor. Today is National Earl Day. So if your name is Earl, today is your day. Okay, that's just how that works. Today is National Earl Day. So if today is a day for people named Earl. I don't think a lot of people are being named Earl anymore. And almost everybody that is named Earl has a nickname that they go by. Okay, now you should know, rhubarb is high in oxalic acid. The leaves are toxic to humans. The only part that you can eat is the stalks. Okay, the leaves are toxic to people and kill you. Okay, I was sent this flyer. The Rhubarb Festival at University Lutheran is going to be this Saturday, 10 a.m. to 1 p.m. There's a $10 luncheon, turkey salad, rhubarb salad, a roll and dessert. Or you can just choose the dessert and coffee option for $5. And they will have an all rhubarb bake sale, along with a quilt and basket raffle, and a craft and quilt sale. So, that's all going on at the Rhubarb Festival. I mean, this is one of the most Lutheran things that you can have. First of all, it's rhubarb. The next is it's salads, right? And then the quilt and basket raffle, and the craft and quilt sale. I mean, doesn't get a whole lot more Lutheran than that. That's going on this Saturday from 10 a.m. to 1 p.m. So, there you have it, rhubarb. Today is National Strawberry Rhubarb Pie Day. Texter writes, a rhubarb crisp is so delicious fresh out of the oven. A la mode. Ryan, you just can't beat it. Another, you should play the Goodbye Earl song from the Dixie Chicks. You know, they killed a man in that song, and they never got called out on the carpet for it because they're the Dixie Chicks. A texter writes, your food choices are similar to a five-year-old kid. What do you mean? Because I don't like rhubarb, and I think you're crazy to do it? Texter writes, yes, rhubarb is very popular in outstate Minnesota and Wisconsin. Okay. Texter writes, why does LGBTQ get a whole month? Rhubarb should get a month. Another, rhubarb is delicious. You're out of your element. See, this is what I've noticed. When you attack rhubarb, people that like it attack back. They're like Donald Trump fans. Okay, you say one bad thing about rhubarb and they come out in droves ready to just excoriate you. What I do? Okay, all I did was share my opinion about rhubarb. Another texter writes, quit talking nonsense. You know rhubarb grows all over the country and you know it's awesome. Come to the dark side, eat some rhubarb. By the way, it's delicious on ice cream. Another, I was raised in Wisconsin. My grandfather has lots of rhubarb. Another, I would rather eat rhubarb than an onion. What? Onions make a lot of foods way better. Rhubarb, I don't think, does that for anything. Anyway, in any event, when I saw that day pop up today, I'm like, I knew that festival was coming up, or it was already. I couldn't remember which weekend it was, but I know the University of Lutheran. They do their rhubarb thing every year, and they've been loyal to it. So those of you that are kindred spirits with rhubarb, you'll find your outlet for it coming up later on today. Later on this weekend, you'll find your outlet for it. We got a lot of things to talk about tonight. It is election day in North Dakota. There's measure number one to talk about first and foremost. There are some city and county races that we can discuss as well that I think are going to be interesting. Also, beyond that, some new activity about immigration that you might find rather interesting. It's a proposal that's trying to make its way through Congress right now about air travel. 775-5559 is how you join us. You're on KNOX and the Ryan Cunningham Show.
3: Hi, Ryan.
0: Hi there.
3: A plea for help here. Wondering if anybody knows, Hugo's used to carry RBJ's strawberry rhubarb jam. Excellent stuff.
0: Okay.
3: they don't carry it anymore. And I'm wondering if is the RBJ's restaurant in Crookston still open? Are they still making this stuff? Does anybody know? And is there any place you could get it? Because they weren't in any other stores. And now said store has gone to a couple different brands that are garbage, in my opinion. And if that's, if I would have first tried rhubarb on either one of those two brands they're carrying now, I would have been in the same camp as you and called it awful. But if anybody knows, I would appreciate knowing, because I used to love that stuff, and I'll make my own, but it's just as easy to go someplace and buy it. So
0: I think you should make your own. I don't think you should depend on anybody making this stuff, because there's no demand for it. Nobody's going to want to buy it, so why would it even be carried?
3: Right. Okay. It's your lie. You tell it how you want. Have a good day, Ryan.
0: Thank you for the call. I appreciate it. Texter writes, my mom's real name is Rhubarb. That can't be true. Nobody named their child after rhubarb. Texter writes, the top producing states of rhubarb are Michigan, Oregon, and Washington. I'm also told that the owner died. That's why that jelly isn't being offered right now. They're closed. The owner died, I'm told. So there's that. Another texter writes, I love dipping my rhubarb in ketchup and mayonnaise. That can't even be right. Why would anybody dip their rhubarb in ketchup and mayonnaise? The stuff has to be sweet. It can't be savory like that. 775-5559. You're on KNOX on the Ryan Cunningham Show.
4: You just made the list.
0: You can't put me on the list. It's my list.
4: I just put you on it.
0: You can't put me on my own list.
4: I certainly can.
0: No, you can't. You don't have the permission.
4: Hey, this is the wonderful world of radio. You can do whatever you want on the radio.
0: Yeah, not for Seahawks fans that are only Seahawks fans when they're winning.
4: Hey, you know where you can go? You wannabe Dallas Cowboys fan.
0: I'm not a wannabe. I am a Dallas Cowboys fan.
4: Yeah, well, okay, you want to be Super Bowl winner again?
0: There, that's better, okay? That's more accurate.
4: Okay.
0: All right.
4: But, yeah, there's nothing better than a good rhubarb muffin or a rhubarb crisp or a rhubarb strawberry pie or
0: you know,
4: even just dip it in sugar and eat the stock with sugar.
0: No, you can't. That's just awful.
4: Good glass of rhubarb wine. Especially the homemade one that's got more alcohol in it.
0: Woohoo! You know, a texter writes, how hungry were the first people to eat rhubarb? Here Joe eats the leaves. Joe dies. Here Frank eats the stock. See, that's how it goes. Somebody ate the leaves and died, and that's how they learned you could eat the stock.
4: Ryan, it's not nice to lie on radio.
0: Well, that's what a texter said. How do I know it's not true?
4: Okay. You have a good one, my friend.
0: Thank you for the call. Texter writes, I like to dip rhubarb in creamed peas. No, you don't. Now you're all just lying. Okay, it's not even worth it anymore. It's not even worth continuing the conversation if you're just going to lie. You're on KNOX and the Ryan Cunningham Show.
2: Ryan, why do you hate America Crystal Sugar so much? Rhubarb is keeping them in business. Come on.
0: Well, okay, I didn't look at it that way. I guess now that you bring it up, maybe rhubarb has an endearing quality. It keeps the sugar business going.
2: And I guess in the world of Ryan Cunningham, rhubarb is the kudzu of the North.
0: Well, kudzu you don't eat. You just try to stay out of it, right? I mean, I've been in Mississippi. I know what kudzu is.
2: Exactly. Like you say, invasive. That's the way you view it. So I'm thinking to you, it's the kudzu of the North. Why people eat it, you can't figure out, but to you, it's the kudzu of the North.
0: I've seen rhubarb grow back from a treatment of Roundup, man. That stuff doesn't die. I'm not kidding.
2: Do you suppose between rhubarb and octopi in the ocean, we found the actual space aliens that got stranded here?
0: Yeah, maybe. You're saying rhubarb is an extraterrestrial plant? That could be something. Okay, that could be a thing. That's out there. So that's going on today. Strawberry rhubarb pie. It's National Strawberry Rhubarb Pie today. I'm told that rhubarb pie and rhubarb strawberry jam made with strawberry jello is the best. Yeah. Okay. We'll We'll go with that. Another texter writes, rhubarb sauce on cornflakes or on ice cream. Delicious. Believe it or not, that actually sounds moderately appealing. Okay? You're going to put some sauce on some ice cream. You know, some fruit sauce or some other toppings on ice cream. That is one way to lure me in. That I can at least try. But just sitting down to eat a piece of rhubarb pie or strawberry rhubarb pie. Ugh. Texter writes, to the texter about dipping rhubarb in ketchup, what the hell? I had an ex-girlfriend. Her brother liked to dip the watermelon in barbecue sauce. That was gross. Good Lord. What are people eating around here? 775-5559. You're on KNOX and the Ryan Cunningham Show.
3: Sorry to darken your airwaves so soon again, but yeah, when you said that about Roundup won't even kill it, you can't kill it. I mean, I've tried killing it before. I had some green rhubarb. Now, I'm not trying to sway your opinion, but I'm wondering if you, did you actually try red rhubarb or the green stuff? Because if you got a hold of the green, I can see why you would hate it. But there is red and green. And yeah, in my mind, the green is horrible. But I just wanted to chime in. If you're trying to kill this stuff, you'd better, I don't know, bury a pound of tannerite next to it and take something large and shoot it and blow it to hell. But then maybe all you're doing is dispersing it.
0: Dispersing the rhubarb, yeah. Then you got a whole field of it instead of one plant, right.
3: There you go.
0: Right.
3: Thanks, Ryan.
0: Thank you for the call. You're on KNOX on the Ryan Cunningham Show.
5: Yeah, I Googled it, Ryan, and I wanted to know if Canada celebrated a national. They don't, but Ontario has, Shedden, Ontario has a Ruby Rhubarb Festival.
0: When is that?
5: Second weekend of June. It must be something about June and rhubarb.
0: Okay. Maybe that's when it ripens or something. I guess I don't know.
5: Yeah, but I think it's probably right in there. But my mom canned a lot of it and, you know, mixed it with the strawberry. She made a rhubarb crisp. You know, if you put Cool Whip or whipped cream on it, it was good. I'm not crazy for it, but it was good.
0: Okay. Well, I thank you for the call. I have tried the red rhubarb. That's the rhubarb that I tried. And I don't know if it's a texture thing, a taste thing, or whatever. I love my sweets. Don't get me wrong. I love my sweets. But I just don't see a reason to dip everything in sugar to try to make it passable. I've said the same thing about lefse. Okay, people just swear by lefse. And I'm like, you know what? I don't dislike lefse, but it's a tortilla. I mean, if we're going to be honest about it, lefse's a tortilla. It's a tortilla made out of potatoes. That's really what it is. And then people will say, well, you got to try it with some brown sugar and butter. Well, I mean, brown sugar and butter make a lot of things very good. A regular tortilla would probably take on a whole different meaning with brown sugar and butter. But it's still a tortilla. Right? I mean, the best thing I can think of to do with lefse would be turn it into tacos or fajitas. Now, I think lefse fajitas, you're on to something. Some chicken, some peppers, some onions. You wrap that up in some lefse. Oh, man. That would be good stuff. That sounds like a really, really good thing. But lefse, just making lefse? It's a tortilla shell. That's really what it is. It's a bread alternative. And people swear by this stuff. I don't get it. Just like rhubarb. Texter writes, rhubarb, or Roundup rather, kills rhubarb just fine. You know, I've seen it grow back through a rhubarb treatment. Believe it or not, I have. I'm not going to tell you exactly how, but I'm going to tell you that I've seen rhubarb grow back from a treatment of Roundup. I don't think Roundup kills it all that well. It will simply grow back and do its thing. Texter writes, my neighbor used a moldboard plow to destroy his rhubarb. His rhubarb patch is now 30 feet long and 80 feet wide. Yeah, you can't kill the stuff. It just doesn't die. Just won't, for whatever reason. I'm not sure what it is, but it's hardy, which is probably the reason why it was so dependable to turn into baked goods and things like that. All right, so we got a lot of things to talk about here. It is election night. We'll have some results for you tonight, knoxradio.com. We'll try to do some announcements on KNOX Radio as the vote comes in tonight as well. I'm not sure what you're expecting out of this. I think measure one is interesting. I think some of the legislative races are going to be interesting as far as the primaries are concerned. But when it comes down to the major statewide races, I don't know that there's a lot out there that will really be. I mean, there aren't a lot of challengers when it comes down to going to the primary. And so the nomination by even the Republican Party just didn't matter. There was a lot made out of it about this civil war going on within the Republican Party. And in the long run, I don't think there's a civil war going on there at all. Just for the simple fact that what we're left with is a lot of unopposed type stuff. I took a look through the sample ballot today. Not a lot there. Okay. So we'll get into that coming up. We've got some developing news from Grand Forks today. Cirrus Aircraft has been placed on a list of companies that are no longer eligible to do business with the Department of War. That was a huge development that happened just about the last hour, that Cirrus Aircraft is no longer eligible for Department of War contracts, apparently because of their Chinese ownership. So we'll get into that conversation coming up throughout the day as well. All right. Texter writes, Ryan, I'm Norwegian, and I agree with you about Lefse. I've always treated it like either butter or just plain. Another texter writes, Roundup from the store doesn't even contain Roundup anymore. That's why I won't kill it. Another, why are they allowed to send political texts still today? Because you can campaign on Election Day now. It's been that way for quite some time. You're allowed to campaign on Election Day. That's not a problem anymore. Texter writes, as kids, we would break off rhubarb, but we dipped it in salt. I don't like cooked rhubarb or cooked apples. You know, on the cooked apples thing, I don't mind apple pie. There are some things that cooked apples are good in, like an apple crisp. Oh, that's good stuff. But there are some other things where apples cooked, not good. I understand what you're talking about there, though. All right. We've got more coming up on the program. News is on the way next.
6: 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I bet you bought a Dodge. 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
8: Day in a row of a flash sale reported for corn. You're listening to the American Ag Network. Good morning. I'm Susan Littlefield. Now, this time, corn export sales this morning were listed as unknown destination, and that is 120,000 metric tons. By the way, as I mentioned, second day in a row, it is also the third time this week. The trade expecting only a very small reduction in USDA carryout estimates and Thursday's supply and demand report. On average, according to a Reuters poll, they see corn carryout at 2.138 billion bushels. Soybeans at USDA estimating soybean conditions as of Sunday, 65%, good to excellent, down from 66% a week ago. Now, traders are on average expecting 67%. And as with corn, conditions are strong, for example, in Iowa and in Minnesota. Now, many are discovering new cases of the new world screwworm in Texas may have triggered fears of herd liquidation amid some skepticism about USDA's control. This is the American Ag Network.
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8: July corn 3.5 higher, trading 422 and a quarter. December 449 and three quarters, up 3.75. July beans 1116 and a quarter, up a half. And November 1135, down a half. Soybean meal for July, 303.90, up 120. Oil July, 75.30, up 74. Chicago wheat, July, 589, up 5 3/4. Kansas City, July, 637.5, up 7 3/4. Is Minneapolis, July, 2 1/4 higher, 621. Live cattle for June, 245.55, down 97. August, 235.85, down 87. August feeders, 351.15, up 45. September, 348.07, up 62. June lean hogs, 94 even, down 2. July, 97.45, up 7. As for the Class 3 milk, June sits 16.13, up 2. July is now up 16 at 17 even. 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
10: Today, a lot of sunshine, hot and humid, high of 93. Your full KNOX five-day forecast follows the news. Good afternoon. Here are your latest stories. A 67-year-old man, prosecutors called a serial bank robber, has been sentenced to just over 14 years in federal prison. Jay Barker was convicted of robbing a Wells Fargo branch in downtown Fargo last August. The judge acknowledged that the previous 45 years Barker spent behind bars had been an inadequate deterrent, but said his sentence was necessary to protect the community. A Grand Forks County man found not guilty of murder by reason of mental illness will remain at the North Dakota State Hospital. Troy Larson, age 45, appeared in court Monday as part of an annual review. In March of 2024, Larson shot and killed a person who was dropping off a dog for his mother at his home in Larimore. The National Weather Service confirmed two tornadoes touched down Sunday night. The first was an EF1 that hit Burke County and knocked over a grain bin. Another tornado was reported just south of Berthold. That was on the ground for about 3 minutes. No damage was reported. Meanwhile, there is a chance of thunderstorms with hail this evening. 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I'm Jake Judd, KNOX News.
0: And to add to that, a texter had asked, what are the polling places in Grand Forks? So as far as the city of Grand Forks is concerned, the Alaris Center is a polling place. You'll also find one at Hope Church. You'll find one at Runnings, and you'll find one at the Icon Arena / the Grand Forks Park District office. So there's one on the north side, there's one in Midtown, there's one on the south side, and there's one on the west edge. Okay? Alaris Center, Hope Church, Runnings Farm and Fleet, and the Icon Arena / Grand Forks Park District. I think that's a pretty good effort by the city of Grand Forks to make sure that there's a place to vote, and a pretty good effort by the county commission. I want to say a moment of support for the Grand Forks County Commission for continuing to have polling places in Northwood, in Thompson, in Manville, in Larimore, and then the ones that they operate in Grand Forks as well. I want to give them a moment of kudos, because I'll tell you what, you know, my home county of Barnes County, where Valley City is, they've condensed this down to one polling place at the courthouse in Valley City, and I think that's extraordinarily bad. And I say it when I have a chance. There are people that live 45, 50 miles away from Valley City that are in the same county that have to drive in order to vote. They've got to drive nearly an hour just to cast their ballot. That is wrong. Okay? The one place counties should spend money is making sure that their elections can take place. It's one of the obligations that you have as a county commission. And so to start making people drive 30 and 35 and 40 and 45 minutes to cast a ballot, I think is wrong. And so, again, kudos to the Grand Forks County Commission for saying, no, we're going to have polling places in Northwood. We're going to have a polling place in Thompson and Manville and Larimore. We're going to make, Gilby, I think, has one too, if I'm not mistaken. We're going to make sure that we have places for people that are easily accessible so they can get out and vote. I think that that's a good thing on their part, and I'm glad they do it that way. KNOX, thematic five-day forecast from staff meteorologist Mark Ewens. Lots of sun, hot, humid today, 93, southerlies to 30. Tonight, storms likely, 67 for the low, southerlies to 35. Wednesday, a few showers. We'll see a breezy 79. Thursday showers in 71, then 69 with a shower on Friday. Saturday dry in 66. Currently it's 84 degrees. weather throughout the hour. Mark Ewan's forecast. 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
11: Is that me?
0: It is.
11: Oh, I heard you like camping, right?
0: And I do.
11: Maybe for dessert or a side dish. You take an onion, you don't cut it all the way through, but you take the core out, kind of.
0: Okay.
11: And you can shove it back in there, shove a bunch of butter, a little garlic in it.
0: Okay.
11: And you wrap it, double wrap it in tin foil. You could probably do all kinds of things. But then with the apple, you can put butter, cinnamon, and nutmeg. And then you could even put a strawberry on top of that or something like this. And you double wrap it, and it's got to be coals, you know, right in the evening. You can have a snack before you go to bed, and you can put a little brown sugar on top of that, and you set it down in the fire, double wrap it in some heavy, you know, so it doesn't burn.
0: Sure.
11: And it's kind of a trick. I can't remember how many minutes it takes to you know. This is something I used to do for my kid when he came up here, and we went fishing in the middle of nowhere in Minnesota. And it always brought it. He goes, wow, this is really good. And be careful. You know, you got I always use welding mitts when I cook.
0: Right. Yeah. I've got some of the, supposed to be up to 500 degrees. Iron. Right. Yeah. That'll generate heat like you wouldn't believe, especially in coals. Yeah. Right. Yeah. We're a big fan of the fry pie trick.
11: What's
0: We're
11: that?
0: A big fan of that. Well, you know, you've got those pans where you use bread, right? And you butter the outside of the bread. And you put it in these two folding pans that fold together, and then you put those right in the coals, and you can stick whatever you want to in the bread.
11: Oh, wow. Yeah, you could make almost like a garlic cream cheese bake in there, too.
0: We tend to keep ours pretty simple. We'll make a savory one for dinner where we'll put, like, pizza toppings in it. So you can do that. You know, some shredded cheese in there, and then pizza sauce and pepperoni, ham, onions, and then we'll also make a sweet one where you could put like blueberry pie filling or apple pie filling in the middle of that bread. Mm-hmm. Cook it right in the coals. Oh, good
11: but
0: stuff.
11: If you ever try that apple thing though, it's a good one just before you go to bed.
0: Sure, I can give that a shot.
11: You know?
0: Yeah. Soften it up in there. All yeah. Right. Thank you for the call. And I like apples. I really like apple sauce. We don't have enough applesauce around. I was just talking about that with my wife the other day. She said, I said, we never have applesauce around. She said, you never ask for it. I'm like, yeah, you know, you're right. I don't. Because it's one of those things like cottage cheese where you realize that you like it, but you don't really think about it. So then, you know, when it comes into the house, it's like a bonus. Oh, here's some applesauce. One of my kids brought home a single serving applesauce from one of the programs they were at. I don't know what they were doing, but they had a single serving applesauce, and they're not going to eat it. They don't like the stuff. So they put it up on the top shelf of the refrigerator, and I found it the other day and opened it up and mixed a little cinnamon into it. Oh, man, that was great. Why don't we do this more often? You know, it's one of those things that came up there. All right, got a lot to talk about. We'll get into the election today. Working dads. This was an interesting survey that was done. The best states for working dads. Now, this means, obviously, you know, when we hear about working dads and working moms, they're differentiating dads that have a job. That's a lot of dads. A lot of dads work, right? It just doesn't seem to be that optional for dads. That's changing, but it's not optional for dads to work. So where are the best states for working dads? There was one big, big number that jumped off the page about North Dakota that I think is worth a good conversation today. Turns out Minnesota's a really good state for working dads. North Dakota, not as good for one basic reason. We'll talk about that next.
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25: 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Oil's on a roller coaster. 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Vape prices are plunging. Flavors are stacked. And deals are hotter than a bull market in July. Jim Framer says the vape surge is coming. So now's your chance to strike. Open 8 till 8. 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

0: Welcome back to the Ryan Cunningham Show. You know, when the police can't catch somebody that they're trying to arrest for a DWI, they apparently have it figured out down in Mark Ewan's home state of Louisiana. They'll just sick the gators on them.
1: State police began their pursuit of 40-year-old Victor Rivas after receiving reports about a suspected drunk driver on Interstate 10 in Jefferson Parish. Troopers say after catching up with Rivas in nearby St. Charles Parish, he took off on foot, jumping from an elevated portion of another interstate into the swampland below. He was later found walking along the highway, once again running into a swampy area where he was attacked by an alligator. But the chase did not end there. Despite his injured arms, Rivas kept running, but this time, cops caught up and arrested him. Rivas is charged with DWI second offense and resisting an officer.
0: And apparently has gator bites. So, alligators. You know, it's a swamp in Louisiana. Let me just ask you folks, and this is completely off the beaten path, not anything you expected to talk about today. But if you went to Louisiana, and I've never been there, okay, but if you went to Louisiana, would you just assume that every swamp has an alligator in it? That's what I would do. I would just assume that there isn't a safe swamp to be in Louisiana, unless you're in a boat. And even then, that might not be safe. Alligators scared the bejeebers out of me. Okay, they look like dinosaurs that didn't die. If they survived the comet hit that killed all the dinosaurs, they're going to be tough hombres. So I personally would just assume every swamp has a gator in it. So you're a guy in Louisiana drunk fleeing police for a DWI. You have two choices. Run into the swamp or just get caught. I would think just getting caught would be the better choice. But maybe in Louisiana people don't make good choices when they're drunk. I don't know. 775-5559 as we start off the program today. You're on KNOX and the Ryan Cunningham Show.
2: Every swamp, puddle, and private swimming pool has an alligator in it if you're in Louisiana.
0: Right. Not to mention every sand hazard on the golf course, right?
2: Yeah.
0: Every bunker.
2: Anywhere where there's grass taller than like 4 inches, there's an alligator hiding.
0: It just seems like such an easy rule to follow.
2: Just don't go.
0: I mean,
2: I'm with you.
0: I got to tell you, getting a DWI can't be as bad as getting attacked by an alligator, can it? It just can't be.
2: Well, I mean, how do you, like, Convention and Visitors Bureau for Louisiana? It's like, hey, come down here where we're below sea level. It's hot. It's humid. You're going to do nothing but sweat. And, oh, by the way, there's an alligator around every corner.
0: Right.
2: Like, how do you get people to come visit there? I guess, you know, if you bring beads, you get to see stuff. So maybe that's good.
0: That's the calling card, right? By the way, don't forget, if there's a hurricane, you don't get to, like, get out of the Superdome. You got to stay there. We're going to keep you right there. So
2: Like Daniel Tosh said in one of his stand-ups, he's like, they built the whole city below sea level. And he goes, you know, if there was any city in the United States that needed a bath, it probably was New Orleans.
0: It's a good way to look at it. I like that. Thank you for the call. Yes, every puddle, every backyard, every swimming pool. Okay. A texter writes, you can't trust the roads there either. They cross the roads. Another, I've been to Louisiana. And if there's a puddle of water, there's an alligator. Okay, so we all agree. This guy wanted to get out of his DWI so bad that he ran into the swamp to get away from the cops and got attacked by alligators. 775-5559, you're on KNOX and the Ryan Cunningham Show.
3: My parents had a condo in Florida, right? And he went out the back door of their condo. They lived in it was like a homeowners association, right? In the back of the condo, you'd be on the golf course. And there was an alligator who pretty much lived on the golf course. You'd see it from time to time when you would walk out the back door. It would just be hanging out on the golf course. They never got rid of it. It just wandered about and did its business. So it was there. It was pretty much there because they had like little, you know, a pool or like swamp areas or whatever that were in the, you know, where, you know, on golf courses where you have little, like little water hazards.
0: Mm-hmm.
3: But
4: Yeah, they had it was huge alligator. This is years ago now, 20 years ago. But yeah, they, of course, they're all over Florida too. But yeah, can you imagine being on the golf course? You're just going golfing, doing your business, and all of a sudden there's an alligator there.
0: Yeah.
4: Just wandering about.
0: Well, I got to tell you, I thank you for the call. The year that UND won the Frozen Four down in Tampa, I drove down to cover. I didn't want to fly. I brought my golf clubs with me because I'm driving so I could bring whatever I wanted and played a round of golf in Tampa. And they paired me up with this guy from Georgia who knew the course. And I think it was on the eighth hole. I hit a ball in the bunker. And the guy said, hey, I've got a tool to reach in there and get your ball. And I'm like, no, that's okay. I'll jump in and hit out of the bunker. I didn't think anything of it. I went up to the bunker and, there's the ball. And I, hit the ball out of the bunker because that's what you do when you're golfing. And I went about my merry way. And he told me that he was out there golfing just the day before. And there had been about a 7-foot alligator that had been right in that bunker. They didn't give me the warning. He didn't say, hey, there could be a gator in there. Use this thing. He said, hey, do you want to use this thing to get your ball? And I'm like, he made it sound like it was an option because of the sand. As it turns out, there was an alligator in there the day before. So maybe I'm lucky to be alive. Ridiculous. Ridiculous animals. Okay? It's just strange, strange animals. So you assume that there's a gator in every swamp in Louisiana. This guy ran into the swamp to try to get away from the police. Not a smart decision to make. Really not. Texter writes, that's how Chubbs got his wooden hand. A one-eyed alligator. Yeah, Chubbs Peterson. Carl Weathers. I think we lost him now, right? Carl Weathers was Apollo Creed. He was also Chubbs Peterson in the first Adam Sandler movie. I think we lost him now. Great actor. Really. By the way, while we're talking about movies really quickly, I don't know how many of you noticed, but the new Star Wars movie, The Mandalorian and Grogu, not doing great box office work. The new He-Man movie, Masters of the Universe, I knew that one was going to be a dud. Not doing great box office work. Do you know which movie is doing great box office work? The new Scary Movie. Okay, so Scream 7 came out, and you're familiar with the parody chain of Scream. It's called Scary Movie. Okay, and it's a ridiculous parody of the Scream franchise. Okay, but it's Scary Movie. I think the Wayans brothers are huge into it. It's been around. The first one was released 27 years ago. Okay, the new Scary Movie, just called Scary Movie, has grossed $150 million worldwide on a $30 million budget. Ridiculous that people are going to that movie. But for whatever reason, some of you are going there. You're not going to the new Star Wars movie. I read an article yesterday that said people are sick of Star Wars. They want it to go away. They're tired of Star Wars just being mass marketed. Disney has not done a good job of the franchise. I would agree that Disney, many of you that are Star Wars fans, would say that. I don't know what thought they... No one remembers He-Man. He-Man was big...

0: Scream movies. The only scary movies that I like are the Scream movies. 775-5559. 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
1: So I got a cattle on the Grand Forks PD. Just wanted to let the Highway Patrol know that Grand Forks PD has someone pulled over on the interstate.
0: Okay. What if they followed them out of town, though? I mean, I'm pretty sure they can, if police are pursuing somebody, they can follow them out onto the interstate, can't they? I would think. Texter writes, look at the YouTube horror movie, Back Room and Obsession. Killing it and only cost a couple of million to make. I'm just not a horror movie guy. Scary movie, fine. Horror movie, not so much. So the Scream movies are kind of where I'm at. They're not really horror films. They're scary and they keep you on the edge of your seat, but they're not really horror films. I'm just not a horror movie guy. I wish I was, but I'm just not. They freak me out when I watch them. On the guy running into the swamp, texter writes, he was probably from Mississippi. And don't do it, Ryan. Another texter writes, it was good. Kind of, yep, that's going to happen since it's number 7. Oh. Did Sydney finally die? Is that it? She's killed off now, so we're done with the scary or the Scream movies? You'll have to tell me. I'm not going to watch it, so you can feel free to give it away in a spoiler. You won't be bothering me at all. Okay, just go ahead and give it away in a spoiler if you want to. Okay, we can do that. All right, the new plan to handle immigration in sanctuary cities. The Trump administration is frustrated. The Trump administration's upset that even after Operation Metro Surge and all the things that have happened around the country with ICE, there are still sanctuary cities that will not cooperate with the federal government. So congressional Republicans have a new plan. The new plan involves air travel and customs agents. Now, this is intriguing. You may not like this one. You may like this one. I'm going to give you a chance to weigh in on it as to whether or not it's the right approach to get after this thing. All right? We'll discuss that coming up in just a couple of moments, so stay with us for that. All right? We've got news on the way at the top of the hour and a very active weather day that could be out there. We'll keep you up to date with the very latest.
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2: North Dakota conservative leaders are backing Jill Kringsted for public service commissioner. Governor Kelly Armstrong calls Jill Kringsted
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0: to protect North Dakota families from rising electricity rates.
1: Senator John Hoeven adds,
2: Jill Kringstedt is doing a great job as Public Service Commissioner. She works harder than anyone I know.
1: Senator Kevin Cramer says about Jill,
3: she's brought her sharp pencil and her accounting mind to the job, and she's already helped bring North Dakota's utility rates to the lowest level of any state in the country.
1: And Congresswoman Julie Fedorchuk knows,
4: Jill Kringstedt has a strong backbone and great political instincts that are grounded in conservative values.
1: June 9th, vote Jill Kringstedt, the conservative choice for Public Service Commissioner.
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0: This is a special report from ABC News. I'm Wayne Cabot. President Trump says the U.S. must respond after the downing today of a U.S. Army attack helicopter near the Strait of Hormuz, the president blaming Iran. The crew of two survived, saved by the first use of a drone ship. Quoting President Trump, the United States must, out of necessity, respond to this attack. At the White House, ABC's Karen Travers.
1: When you look back over the last week at some of the comments the president has made about his red line for starting major combat against Iran again, it has shifted. We saw him say last week it would be deaths of U.S. service members, which of course did not happen here. And then over the weekend, the president said that if he didn't think he could make a deal or if it wasn't coming together quickly enough, then he would consider restarting those major strikes. Now, the president, though, at the same time, has also sounded very hesitant to go back down that route.
0: This is ABC News. President Trump's choice for National Intelligence Director has no national intelligence experience, and some lawmakers are pushing back. In an exclusive exchange on Capitol Hill, House Speaker Mike Johnson was asked by ABC's Jay O'Brien if the president needs to change course on Bill Pulte.
2: It's the president's prerogative. I'm going over there right now to visit with him and his team about a number of items.
0: There is urgency. Friday is the expiration of Section 702 FISA, which lets the government collect communication of non-citizens outside the country. New York's exuberance over the unstoppable Knicks has been dialed back a notch because the Spurs stopped them last night. What is losing like for Karl-Anthony Towns and his team after more than 40 days of winning?
3: Competitors, every single one of us in this locker room, we want to win every single time we step on the floor. So, of course, we're going to be disappointed, but we also are professionals and understand that tomorrow we got to get back to work, get back to the drawing board, and get ready for game four.
0: President Trump was asked if he plans to attend again, and he said no, he's busy with a war. I'm Wayne Cabot, ABC News.
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5: Lots of sunshine today, hot and humid, high in the low 90s. Your full KNOX five-day forecast follows the news. Good afternoon. Here are your latest stories. A West Fargo man is charged with sexually abusing two boys over a period of years. Police say 48-year-old Sean Gold was identified after one victim, now 16, told investigators the abuse began when he was between 3 and 5 years old. A second victim, now 19, says Gold abused him starting at age 11. A Grand Forks motorcycle driver was hospitalized after a crash with a city pickup truck on Monday morning. Grand Forks police say the crash happened at South Columbia Road and 62nd Avenue South. A 24-year-old woman was turning the truck east onto 62nd when a northbound motorcycle struck the rear passenger side of the vehicle. The motorcycle driver suffered significant injuries. North Dakota State Superintendent Levi Bachmeyer has appointed Amanda Peterson as deputy superintendent. Peterson has worked in public education for nearly 20 years. She also worked at the Department of Public Instruction for 8 years. Peterson currently serves as an interim assistant state superintendent for accountability and engagement. She begins her new role today. 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
6: 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The KNOX Stematic 5-day forecast from staff meteorologist Mark Ewens. Lots of sun today, hot, humid, looking at 93, southerlies to around 30. Tonight, storms likely. We'll talk more about that in a second. 67 for the overnight low, southerlies to 35. Wednesday, a few showers. A breezy 79, then showers 71 on Thursday. Friday, a shower in 69. Saturday, dry 66. Currently, it's 84. Weather throughout the hour. Mark Ewens forecast. 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Now, as far as weather is concerned, here's what we got. The update coming in for the National Weather Service, a briefing that took place here recently. I was just clued into this by a listener. They've got us in a level 3 out of 5 as far as the possibility of severe weather. Now, the thing that everybody's reacting to, okay, they're reacting to the wind speeds. Okay. They say there could be significant wind gusts of 80 plus miles per hour. Okay. Just before you overreact to that, just understand that this weather service has been very over forecasty for quite some time. They did it during the winter too. They would issue winter weather advisories when there was a snowflake. Okay. Now they've got to put this out because you know what? If you're having a severe thunderstorm, then 80 plus is possible. And 60 to 70 is likely. The minimum threshold for a severe thunderstorm is 55 mile per hour winds. Okay. So 60 to 70 is not out of the realm, and 80 is a significant thunderstorm. Tornadoes are a part of a thunderstorm, large hail, part of a thunderstorm. Doesn't mean it's going to happen. It just means that it could. Okay. So keep that in mind. But yes, we could have a rather significant weather event today, but I can see some of the weather terrorism that's beginning to sort of brew up in this one, okay? So just keep that in mind as we move forward. All right, it's 106.

0: joining us a day early this week is Dana Sandy, City Council President. He's going to be tied up tomorrow, so made himself available today and had an opportunity to come here, be here in person, take your calls, your questions. He's wearing a sticker that says he voted. So who did you vote for in that Ward 6 City Council race?
1: Yeah, I think I cast the deciding vote.
0: Did you?
1: Yeah.
0: Okay.
1: My one of my good friends texted me and said he wrote in C.T. Marhula.
0: Oh, yeah, that would go well.
1: Yeah, so C.T. at least got one vote.
0: Well, I think we can. He doesn't live here. No,
1: the Bemidji troll, he's long gone.
0: Yeah, he's got to. I think you got to live in Ward 6 in order to be.
1: I think so, right. It's weird. You know, apparently, I'm the only person that lives in Ward 6.
0: Well, and there's like four running in one of the wards, right? Is it Ward 2 or 4?
1: Three and two.
0: Okay.
1: Two and four.
0: Yep. Okay. All right. Gotcha. So, you know, while we're talking about that, Fargo's thinking about it. They're thinking about, they turned in signatures to go to the ward system.
1: Yep. I think it's a great idea.
0: Tell me why. Why is the ward system better than at large?
1: Well, during the time that I lived in Fargo, I had an issue. They had replaced the street in front of my home. And when they came, I don't know if you know my wife, but she's a little bit particular about the way she likes things. And they had cut our driveway cut out, and it was completely irregular shaped. One side was a normal slant out to the road, and the other side went like 15 feet in the opposite direction, you know, in the opposite direction. It was really bizarre. It made no sense the way it was done. It looked terrible. I called and called. I called every city commissioner and did not get one phone call back. Waited weeks. Finally got a hold of Bruce Furness, the mayor. He came over that day and said it'll be fixed the next week, and it was. It was great. But he was, I don't know if it was simply because he felt responsible because nobody else was calling me back, but at least in with the ward system, you actually have somebody that's personally responsible to help you.
0: Okay. So that's your job, to take care of your ward. Okay. Yeah. I've always wondered if, when you get into the ward system, if you force talent out of the race. You know, if there were three good ones in Ward 5, sure, and there aren't any good ones in 2 and 4, do you end up with a less qualified city council because you made it geographically oriented?
1: Sure, one would think that that's possible, but I would think that our community is a relatively homogeneous society. You know, with I think that there are smart people that are capable in all wards, and what it takes is people will be willing to raise their hand and volunteer their time. I think that's the harder part.
0: Okay. All right. 775-5559. If you have questions about city business for Dana Sandy today, we got a couple of things to talk about as we get started today. Let's first of all talk about the newest one. So Cirrus aircraft.
1: Yeah.
0: So Cirrus Aircraft is placed on a list of, it's a total of 189 companies that can no longer get contracts with the Department of War.
1: Yep.
0: Okay. So there were some glancing blows towards Cirrus when Fufeng was being discussed in Grand Forks.
1: Yep.
0: What are the rumblings? I mean, you know, I don't know if Cirrus knew that this was coming. It seems like they might have, or there might have been some scuttle about it. Did this take everybody by surprise in Grand Forks today?
1: Certainly took me by surprise. Obviously, the mayor hadn't heard about it, which was reported in the fish wrap factory today. So that's what's his name? The common man. That's his saying, the fish wrap factory.
0: We can say the Grand Forks. Yeah, okay. That's okay.
1: Right. All right. So, you know, so I hadn't heard anything about it. It is a little bit startling that out of nowhere, I mean, they aren't, I don't believe anything has changed with Cirrus Aircraft, either locally or at their corporate level. They've been owned by AVIC, the aviation corporation of China that builds, they build the Cirrus aircraft, of course, and then they build military aircraft as well. So that's not news. And it has, I don't think it's changed, so I don't understand why the federal government would have taken this step today. It probably should have either been taken in when they were first acquired, or, you know, I mean, political affiliations, political power in the country changes. And so back then, perhaps previous administrations weren't as concerned about spying or whatever. And so Today it is what it is, though.
0: Was the ownership of Cirrus the same under the first Donald Trump administration as it is now?
1: Yes.
0: Okay.
1: Yes, it was. They've been owned by the Chinese government for a dozen years or better.
0: Okay. The reason why I asked was because if you go back, you wouldn't have expected this move from Barack Obama. And they probably weren't.
1: Or Joe Biden.
0: Okay. And you wouldn't have expected this with George W. Bush because they weren't owned by the Chinese company back then.
1: That's right.
0: Okay. Yep. But under Donald Trump, they were owned by the Chinese company.
1: That's correct.
0: Okay. Yep. No move at that time.
1: That's right.
0: Okay. That's interesting.
1: Yeah.
0: Right?
1: So I don't know. Again, it's, but of course, the political climate today is much different than it was, say, 6 years ago. You got the war in Ukraine. You got the Israelis fighting. You got us fighting with the Iranians. And so maybe that's just heightened security.
0: Okay. Do you think this is meant to force a sale of the company? I wouldn't think they'd want to force a closure.
1: No, I don't. No, I don't think so. I don't think that would be in either. I don't think that would be in the federal government's best interest necessarily. It might not be in their worst interest, but I don't necessarily think that that's the issue. I think they just want to make sure that the federal agencies aren't actually doing business with that organization. I mean, in the United States, they manufacture airplanes, they manufacture jets, and they manufacture single engine piston aircraft. Whether the federal government sees that as there's an opportunity for espionage, I don't know. But apparently they think it's important that the federal agencies don't actually own any Cirrus airplanes.
0: Let's talk about this from a standpoint. So there's a Chinese state company that owns Cirrus. That's the way that the ownership structure is put together.
1: They are the majority owner. They are publicly traded on the Hong Kong Stock Exchange.
0: Okay. So what's the benefit to the Chinese government to be involved in ownership at some level of companies? I mean, is it to make money?
1: The Chinese government has no intellectual property rights.
0: Okay.
1: Which is why the American companies complain that the Chinese government steals their intellectual property. In China, there are no intellectual property rights. The government owns all of it.
0: Okay.
1: And so they historically have wanted to bring business to China so that they can absorb the intelligence, right? So they want to build airplanes. The Chinese government and companies in China have been trying to build airplanes for years, and they've been doing it with limited success. And so I can only presume that this was an opportunity. Cirrus was financially dead. They were having a terrible time. They were going to close. The Chinese government bailed them out by infusing a significant amount of cash, which allowed them to continue their operations. Part of that infusion meant some of the final assembly ended up in China for a different product that's sold throughout the world, but for the most part in Europe and Asia. But they essentially bought the intellectual property and the technology to help them build smaller airplanes.
0: So when people say that they're buying this property, I mean, I noticed the reporting today went as far as to be very specific about the fact that they operate on the west edge of Grand Forks. That was in the article, right?
1: Sure, yeah.
0: And I'm sure there's an allusion to the idea that they're geographically close to the Air Force Base, even though there's miles and miles between Cirrus and the Air Force Base.
1: Sure.
0: So is the real advantage to spy on American assets, or is it to acquire this intelligence, this intellectual property that they can't develop on their own?
1: Yeah, it's certainly, well, in my opinion, it's certainly intellectual property. And of course, Cirrus was there in that location long before they were owned by the Chinese government. So it certainly wasn't a foregone plan. That I doubt the Chinese had people planted within Cirrus and was playing a long game in order to convince the Klapmeyers to locate on the west side of Grand Forks so that they could ultimately spy on the Grand Forks Air Force Base.
0: All right. But you believe that this has been about trying to develop airplanes, and before they owned Cirrus, they just weren't very good at it.
1: The Chinese government, they want to be the United States, but state-owned. They want to have the advances in technology like there are in the United States. Their problem is there is no incentive for the people of China to be creative because the government owns everything. And so you get, in the United States, you get the entrepreneurs like the Clapmeyers that go out on an expedition trying to build something for themselves because it's a dream, to make money, to do all those things. And so you get significant advances in technology in the United States that you just don't get in China, because there is no, they try to pay people to do it. There is no incentive. People aren't excited. Nobody's working 20-hour days like they do in the United States in order to make their dreams come true. And so the Chinese government wants to be us. They recognize that they can't be us because they have a morale problem, and so they go out of their way to buy us.
0: And that's why they buy companies like
1: that. That's right.
0: Okay. A couple of text messages, and your calls welcome for Dana Sandy, City Council President, joining us today, 775-5559. Texter writes, just thought I'd mention that Fargo built a new swimming pool, and they just happened to be $1 billion in debt. In the past, Grand Forks seems to struggle with fixing or updating their pools. Why doesn't Grand Forks go into a bit of debt for a big fancy pool or water park?
1: You're justifying that we should do it because Fargo's $1 billion in debt? Okay. Well, let's see. Let's get the aquatic center open first that we're currently building, and hopefully that we can get some use out of it. Personally, I'd love to, you know, you're familiar with Oaks, Ryan. Oaks has a great community pool. It's an outdoor pool. It's sand bottom, big water slides. It's beautiful. And the community loves it, and they go use it all the time. I doubt that that cost them tens of millions of dollars. They maybe have a couple million dollars invested into this beautiful pool that the community loves. For some reason in Grand Forks, we can't just build a pool like that. We get a big committee together. Next thing you know, it has to have rockets and, teleportation devices from one area of the pool to the other. And it's $45 million. So the Park District, we partnered with the Park District to keep the North End pool going. Elk's pool's in terrible shape. It's been leaking pretty significantly. We're hoping that we can keep them up and running. I don't know. It's going to take an act of a lot of people with some intestinal fortitude to build us another outdoor swimming pool.
0: Gonna need it on the south end, probably. 775-5559. You're on KNOX with Dana Sandy, the city council president.
2: Yes, fighting Sioux forever. I want to talk about Spitfires, but a quick comment on China. You know, when the Chinese government took over Hong Kong, I remember one of the party officials there said to one of the newspaper guys who owned that, they said, don't worry about politics. Go to work, make money. There's a lot of billionaires in China. I don't know if, how much is it. There's got to be some private stuff going on there, because they're making billionaires anyway.
1: There are lots of billionaires in China. That is a fact.
0: How did they become billionaires?
1: I can't remember Karl Marx, or who was it that said that all people are equal, only some people are more equal than others?
0: Ah, I see. Mm-hmm.
1: Right.
2: Okay. Spitfires tonight.
0: Okay, gotcha. All right.
2: Okay. It's lo and behold, bad weather. It just goes with the territory.
0: Yeah. I'm sure the North Dakota legislature came up with a plan to plague the Grand Forks Spitfires with bad weather on their opening night. I'm sure it was done by the people in Bismarck who don't want Grand Forks to have a softball team. I'm sure that's right. What it is. Okay.
2: We got a lot of girls coming to Grand Forks now for the first time. You know what? Real quick, we'd go on vacation in Winnipeg. We'd stay in the hotel. We'd go to the mall. We'd go to Minneapolis for vacation. We'd stay in the hotel. You know where we'd go? We'd go to the mall. We'd go to the zoo. My daughter lives in La Crosse. We live here. We'd meet in Sioux Falls for weekends. What would we do? We'd go to the zoo and go to the mall. Mall here.
1: When was this? What was this?
2: It's 20, my life.
1: 20 years ago, though, or 25 years ago?
2: Malls are still thriving. My son goes to them all the time with his daughter in the cities. There are tons of people in their malls.
1: So in the cities, you're talking?
2: What, these girls are going to leave here maybe with a good impression, but where are they going to go on their days off? Tell me, where are these girls going to go on their days off?
1: Southdale Mall was four times the size of the Columbia Mall. It's a ghost town. Don't tell me the malls are thriving. They've been consolidating all across greater Minneapolis to the point where there are only a handful of thriving malls left. And again, it's only a matter of time.
2: I guess I'll just have to check my sources, but that's what I'm hearing. Okay. But what would you recommend these girls to do? Go shopping when these girls get together from California, Pennsylvania, to come here, and there's no place. You got Shields and Target that are quality.
0: I would say Jarrell Sports Center is a very quality place up on North Washington. If they get out and find, I mean, you're going to tell me the ski and bike shop isn't quality? Give me a break, man. Come on. If you go out and you look around, you're going to find a whole lot. If you don't want to see it, that's fine. There are plenty of great places in Grand Forks to go shopping. It's just not a mall. It just doesn't fit your traditional standards of a mall.
2: What do young women, 19 years, 18, 19, what do they want to do on their day off?
0: I don't know. I don't have an 18 or 19-year-old in my house.
1: I do. My daughter, she runs. She studies. Shout out to Stella. Maybe she's listening. Thanks for working hard today.
0: Yeah.
2: Well, a mall won't be on their list. So let's leave it. And that's painful to say. They'll leave with a bad impression.
0: Okay. Well, I thank you for the call. You can go ahead and comment on that, Dana, if that's the only impression from Grand Forks.
1: I think that we've talked a lot about retail. I think the boutique stores are going to come through this. It's things are simply evolving, and they're evolving quickly in retail. I think the boutique stores will figure out how to serve the community. I don't know why people don't like shopping in malls anymore, or at least they, for some reason, the shopping at the Columbia Mall wasn't what people wanted to do, or the Southdale Mall for that matter in Minneapolis.
0: Or the stores just got run out and nobody would go there anymore.
1: Right. And so things are changing. The interesting thing about what we were talking about earlier, entrepreneurs figure things out. There's obviously an opportunity. If there are a whole bunch of 19-year-old young ladies coming to town that want to buy jeans, somebody will figure out how to sell it to them.
0: Not only that, but why don't we get an update on the Columbia Mall? I know about a month ago, there was hot and heavy talk about we may have found a way to go about kind of getting control of that. Where are we at with that about a month later?
1: It's a good question. Not sure. I wasn't involved in those conversations. I think the city administration was talking to them, city attorney. I haven't been briefed on it.
0: Okay. Would they have to brief you on it?
1: They wouldn't have to brief
0: you. You're the city council president.
1: They brief me on things I need to be briefed on.
0: Okay.
1: Yeah.
0: You don't need to be briefed on
1: the Columbia Mall, no.
0: Okay. The condemnation of the Columbia Mall.
1: I don't have time
0: Mall.
1: To worry about the Columbia Mall. We have more things to worry about.
0: By the way, shout out to the Spitfires tonight. They do have their opening night tonight.
1: Yes,
0: let's get them. Fireworks. It's obviously a problem with the weather that we're looking at coming in, but it's worth going to check out some of those games and see a beautiful place. I mean, Albrecht Field's fantastic.
1: It is fantastic. Yep. Down there. It is great. They have lots of different specials going on, trying to get people come out and check out a ball game. Everybody should participate.
0: Dexter writes, can't even get to the mall in Grand Forks without taking your front end out of alignment. They did some work on that ring road, didn't they?
1: I mean, they did some work. How much work? I don't know. I don't travel the ring road.
0: Yeah, I haven't. Well, you're supposed to be looking into this.
1: Yeah, no.
0: You're the city council president.
1: Not worried about it.
0: You're on KNOX in the Ryan Cunningham Show.
3: Well, I know you guys all pick on that poor UND and three-year guy or whatever, but tell you the truth, the Fargo Mall, it's pretty nice, and I like going there, and I live in Grand Forks. I'd rather go there than the Grand Forks Mall.
1: Yep.
3: Just to make it a point, you know, this mall is dying, and you may claim that other malls are dying, but for some odd reason, Fargo's doing it right. Maybe we should take a page out of their book. Maybe less roundabouts and more worry about, we're always trying to copy them, like the Beacon and everything like that. So maybe we should take a page out of their books.
1: The city, for example, is responsible for roads. We're not responsible for retail stores. The Fargo Mall is thriving because they're owned by the Schlossmans. They're a local family that has all sorts of businesses. They're gold mark properties. They have lots of money. They have lots of capabilities. They're interested in the Fargo Metro doing well, and they're making the investments in their community. We have very few people like that in Grand Forks. If any of them want to step up and purchase the mall and make a run at it, they likely would have. So until somebody raises their hand and says, I've had enough with what's been going on with the mall, I'm going to make an offer to buy the mall, which likely would have to be more than it's worth in order to get it, and then put more money into remodeling it and fixing the road and all of those things. Somebody would have to be willing to take a significant financial risk to figure that mall out. So
0: Dexter writes, he is correct. From a woman's perspective, there is no place to shop here. I have to go to Fargo to shop. And
1: I
0: that
1: know,
0: is sad.
1: Megan, I'm sorry about that.
0: I don't think it's Megan. I don't know that I necessarily agree with that. I mean, there are plenty of places that market themselves as
1: women's
0: clothing.
1: Sure.
0: I don't know what you're looking for that you can't find, other than there's a Victoria's Secret in Fargo and there isn't one in Grand Forks. And I'm not suggesting that that's what you're looking for. Don't get me wrong.
1: But, you know, there are people in different ages buy different clothing. People of different sizes buy different clothing. It's hard to find the one-stop shop for all things all women would want to buy. So,
0: sure.
1: I can go to Scheels, grab a pair of slacks. If I need a suit, I can go to Halberstadt's. I'm covered, right? I don't need much more than that. Anything else, I'll hit JCPenney, get my shorts and t-shirts, and I'm set for as long as
0: my wife found some pretty good business casual attire at JCPenney's, and
1: yeah,
0: did just fine with it, right? I mean, and that was in Grand Forks.
1: Right.
0: So, I mean, if to say that it's from a woman's perspective, there's no place to shop. What are you looking for? Let's give us a little bit more information on that instead of just, well, I can't find what I want, so there's no place to shop here.
1: My daughter did call yesterday. She's shopping for a dress for her cousin's wedding, and she said she wasn't having much luck. Mm. But she was shopping online. And so she was going to start trying to shop locally and see if she could find something.
0: I will never buy clothes online. I just won't do it. Text writes, the city does not own the mall. I wish the smartest listeners in the world would figure that out. Another text writes, there is no possibility for the city to annex the mall and sell it to a local buyer. Well, it's already in the city.
1: Right. We have annexed it. It is part of the city.
0: Right. Yep. You'd have to eminent domain it.
1: Sure.
0: I think is the term they're looking for, right?
1: Yeah, but we can't do that. There is no government need for that property. We legally couldn't do it.
0: Okay. Could you put it in its own tax class?
1: Well, maybe. Maybe we could. Actually raise the taxes on them and force them to buy? I don't think we could do that.
0: Why not?
1: It's against the rules.
0: No?
1: Against the rules.
0: You don't know until you try.
1: Well, yeah, I'm pretty sure I know.
0: We have a break. We've got news coming up here in a couple of moments. When we continue, so obviously discussing the Cirrus thing, we've got the Alaris Center scoreboards are back in the forecast. So let's go ahead and talk about that as we continue and get a construction update as well. Dana Sandy, City Council President, joining us here today on the Ryan Cunningham Show. We're back with more next.
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12: 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And deals are hotter than a bull market in July. 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
14: It's been said that all good things come to an end. After 40 years of business, the Ground Round in Grand Forks is closing its doors. Not before we have one final gathering on the patio on Friday, June 12th, beginning at 4 p.m. Come and enjoy patio party vibes, a DJ and live band, food and drink. There will be a bouncy house for the kids, and one last chance to gather around together at the Ground Round in the Columbia Mall parking lot. Where did 40 years go? Come and celebrate with us at the Ground Round in Grand Forks one final time.
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15: Today, lots of sunshine and hot and humid, 93 or full. KNOX 5-day forecast follows the news. Good afternoon. Here are your latest stories. Meteorologists with the National Weather Service are forecasting severe thunderstorms throughout North Dakota today. The threat level is a 3 out of 5. Storms are expected to originate in the western part of the state with large hail the main threat. It's then expected to progress into central and eastern North Dakota during the evening hours. The North Dakota primary is today. The Secretary of State's office has launched a new website for those looking to stay updated on the election results. The website has an interactive map that voters can use to track races and give options for people to filter results by jurisdiction and election type. Jade Presents is filing for Chapter 11 bankruptcy after more than 30 years in the concert promotion business. The company lists nearly $2.9 million in liabilities compared to $393,000 in assets. Its affiliate company, Tickets 300, has also filed for Chapter 11. This look at news is brought to you by Grand Cities Monument. 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I'm Jake Judd. KNOX News.
0: Our next update from Jake Judd in the KNOX Newsroom is on the way, coming up at 2:02. 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The KNOX Stematic 5-day forecast. You should know that a heat advisory has been issued for the Red River Valley. Let's see, till 8 o'clock tonight, heat index values up to 100 degrees. Now, that's the feels like, that's not the actual air temperature. But that includes the Red River Valley, northwest and west central Minnesota, eastern North Dakota. High temperatures, high humidity could cause illness. So the Weather Service would like you to drink plenty of fluids and stay in air conditioning if you can. Okay, just me throwing it out there in case you didn't. This is the reason why they have to forecast 80-plus mile-per-hour winds with thunderstorms that aren't even here yet, because the Weather Service has to tell you to drink plenty of fluids and stay in air conditioning. in case you couldn't figure it out by yourself when you went outside. Okay, so that's what they're there for. Lots of sun, 93, southerlies to 30. Tonight, storms are likely. We'll drop to 67, southerlies to 35, and then a few showers Wednesday. A breezy 79, breezy and 71 with showers on Thursday. Friday, a shower 69, Saturday dry 66. Currently, it's 86 degrees. Scattered rain along the Minnesota-Canadian border. Roseau County, Kitson County, a little bit of Marshall County north of Thief River Falls as well. Keep that in mind. Weather throughout the hour, Mark Ewan's forecast. 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

0: Welcome back to the Ryan Cunningham Show. Dana Sandy, City Council President, with us here today. 775-5559 is how you join us. You're on KNOX with City Council President Dana Sandy.
1: I don't know if I missed this. I was off for a little bit here. Is there any plans on what's going to happen with the old Ground Round building? Or is there any reason why it didn't get sold off to somebody to keep the business going?
0: I had heard that Panda Express
2: was going rumor there. Has it Panda Express has expressed interest.
1: Oh, okay. Good to hear. Anything with the old Italian Moon on South Washington?
2: Not that I'm aware. Haven't heard.
1: Okay. Hate to bring this up, but I was over at Shieldsburg 3-4 days ago. I seen a guy in a pickup truck throwing gravel into a hole before you turn off the Texas Roadhouse. What company is actually over there? Are they actually fixing stuff?
2: No idea.
1: I had heard for a few weeks that they've been people were over there fixing, and I see a guy with a shovel out of a regular half-ton pickup truck taking gravel out of the back and throwing it into a hole, and I thought, that don't look like a permanent solution at all.
0: Well, I guess here's the thing. I would offer up my services for a side hustle.
2: Yeah,
0: but I have a half-ton pickup. I can shovel gravel into a hole, you know?
1: You remember, Ryan, next time we're painting that darn bridge on Kennedy Bridge, because that was multi-million dollars. I told you and I are going to do that.
0: Mm-hmm. We're going to paint the bridge, you and I?
1: Well, yes. I called you when they were doing that because it was like, what was that, an $8 million or $10 million project, something like that? And I said, next time that comes up, so you and I should hit that. You said, absolutely.
0: I have a feeling
1: interested in an $8 million job again. I don't know.
0: I don't think we're going to be able to meet the standards necessary for that particular job.
1: Yeah. I do painting.
0: Oh. Well. So what am I going to make, $15 an hour working for you? Is that the way this thing's going to go?
1: Sorry, I didn't mean to side rip. Anything else new for businesses coming into town, Dana, and I'll hang up and listen. Thank you
0: for the call.
2: Not that I've heard. I mean, there's always businesses opening and closing. You know, restaurants seem to come and go quite often, but nothing specific that I'm aware of. Agristo pushed their opening a year, which is likely because their estimates for construction went up about, 30% or so.
0: Okay. Is that because of recent inflation or that?
2: I think it's recent inflation and, you don't know what you don't know. So I think when they started actually putting more hard numbers to it, I think the cost simply was higher than what they were expecting.
0: So then, the year of some profits.
2: But they are making investments. They're up there building and they're working with farmers for offsite storage and other things. So.
0: Texter sends this. Just heard Dana's on, so I had to send this picture of the non-Chinese students we have here at UND. I can't. They're all looking away from me. But
2: they must be Caucasian.
0: Well, I don't know. I believe they believe that they are Chinese students at UND.
2: There are none. There's no single Chinese. Well, again, they might be undergraduate enrolled students, but there aren't any Chinese students. There are lots of Japanese students. There are lots of Korean students.
0: Okay.
2: But there aren't any Chinese students. I mean, again, they might be enrolled students in the undergraduate program, but none that I'm aware of.
0: You're talking about in the air program? In the
2: aviation school, yeah, okay. Or even in the school in general. I have the faintest idea if there's a Chinese student anywhere on campus. There might be. Likely there is, but...
0: They're not in the aviation
2: school. Not that I'm aware.
0: Okay. So when Dana says that there aren't Chinese students in his program, he's talking about the aviation program.
2: Yes.
0: He can't speak to the entire university.
2: I can't speak to the entire aviation program because I honestly don't. I don't know all the. There are 2,000 undergraduate students. I don't know them all.
0: Sure, that's fair. Yeah. Texter writes, "What's going next to the new truck wash?"
2: What's going next to the new truck wash?
0: That the one.
2: Where's the new truck wash?
0: I think it's the one out here. Big Mills, right?
2: Yeah. No idea.
0: Okay.
2: Don't know. Sorry, okay. I can't keep my finger on the pulse of every new business.
0: I suppose.
2: You should ask the mayor.
0: Do businesses have to come through for permitting or whatever? Do they have to?
2: Sometimes they do, sometimes they don't.
0: Does that make it to the city council level? Or
2: typically not.
0: Okay.
2: Right.
0: There's just people at the city hall that handle it.
2: They go to inspections, get a building permit. And it doesn't, unless they're changing zoning, the city council doesn't see it.
0: Got it. All right.
2: I have to comment, though. You hit the bullseye twice earlier today. I have to agree with you that rhubarb's terrible.
0: Thank you.
2: And I could eat squash if you put enough butter and brown sugar on it.
0: Sure.
2: That doesn't mean less is good.
0: Thank you.
2: Yeah. So those were two. We're right on.
0: Is Sandy Norwegian?
2: It is. Yeah, we come straight from the Sandy Fjord.
0: This is blasphemy to speak against Norwegian.
2: My grandmother Stella loved lefse and would serve it to us all the time, and I thought it was just okay.
0: It's a tortilla shell.
2: Yes, I was thankful that she was happy when I took a bite.
0: Okay.
2: Yeah.
0: All right. And then now you've got a daughter named Stella.
2: I do.
0: So that's where that name came
2: from. That's right.
0: You had a grandmother named Stella.
2: Yes, my dad's mother. She was the greatest. She was my best friend.
0: All right. Very good. I like that. Texter writes, what are they building just north of Edgewood?
2: Just north of Edgewood, they're putting in more twin homes. I think there's an apartment building going over there.
0: Okay.
2: Yeah, right. No, I'm sure there's an apartment building going over there.
0: A texter writes, sorry for asking about the truck wash. Thought maybe he would know, maybe a pilot program like everything else.
2: No pilots for anything over there. Unless it's a pilot gas station, that might be, you know, the truck stops, the pilots.
0: Yeah.
2: But I don't think so.
0: No, okay. All right, so you got that. Let's talk about scoreboards for a second.
2: Let's do it.
0: So the news came out today that you've hired, or not hired, preliminarily approved.
2: Mm-hmm.
0: For a consultant to come in and take a look at the scoreboards.
2: Yes.
0: Okay. So does that add cost to the project?
2: We got their name wrong in the staff report.
0: Okay.
2: And the Herald reported their name wrong today, likely because it was wrong in the staff report. I couldn't tell you what their actual name is.
0: Okay.
2: But I know it was wrong in the staff report.
0: Okay. So when you hire a consultant, the obvious criticism would be that
2: it's adding to cost.
0: Sure.
2: That I would agree. Normally, I would say that. Why? What are we doing?
0: Okay. So, is that different this time, or would you agree this time that you didn't need a consultant?
2: Well, I don't know, but here's what I do know.
0: Okay.
2: Is we have the bid from Dagtronics, and when we get the new bids, after the consultant has designed the system, we'll put it out for bids. We'll get the new bids. We'll pick the lowest qualified bidder. We'll add that to the cost of the consultant, and then we'll be able to tell.
0: Okay.
2: So I'll be interested to know myself. I'm pretty confident we're going to save at least $1 million.
0: Really?
2: Yes.
0: Okay.
2: I think Dagtronics was totally taking advantage of us.
0: So you think by putting it out for bid instead of going through the Sourcewell that you're going to save money?
2: I do. You know, but Sourcewell gets paid, right? It's not like the Sourcewell is doing this for free. They're also taking a cut.
0: Okay.
2: So utilizing a service that allows us to sole source and skirt the bidding process doesn't necessarily save us money.
0: Okay.
2: I think it actually costs us money.
0: Do you think Sourcewell's cut would have been similar to what you're paying the consultant?
2: No, probably not.
0: Okay.
2: But I don't know for sure.
0: Okay.
2: It's hard to get intel on what they actually get paid.
0: Tell me what the consultant's role is in the scoreboard project. What will they be doing?
2: They're actually going to review all of the electronics that are currently in the Alaris Center, and they're going to design a system recommending types of components that will integrate with the video boards and the components that are already in the building that will allow the city to go out and put an RFP together that specifies this type of controller, this type of whatever, this type of lever, and this type of switch, along with all of these, you know, and a software system that's compatible with the software that's already in there. And we need these different video boards, X by Y size, of certain resolution. And then we can put that out for RFP.
0: Okay.
2: And then because it's a generic solution, people can recommend whatever video boards. The video, it's not like creating a video board is some unique thing that Dactronics can do that others can't. Same with Lucent in town. I mean, Lucent here makes a nice board. I couldn't point at one of their boards. I have no idea where they are. I know they have them in 49ers Stadium, though, in San Francisco. What I do know is there are boards manufactured by literally hundreds of different organizations. They're all basically the same. They're LED boards. And so they're a big monitor. They're not much different than your monitors here on the desk. They're just bigger. And so we'll put it out to bid. We'll be able to get somebody, and we'll specify the warranty period and the type of warranty and those sorts of things. Whomever comes in at the lowest bid, because again, we're going to put together a generic package, a non manufacturer specific RFP.
0: Okay.
2: So we'll be able to choose the lowest price, and there we go.
0: And that design work was being done by Daktronics when the contract was terminated, I believe, right? They were being allowed to design their own.
2: They were doing a design build, yes.
0: Okay. All right.
2: Yep.
0: And so what this will be now is you will just do a build.
2: Correct.
0: Here's the design we're looking for.
2: Right.
0: You build it to our specifications.
2: Exactly. Build it, install it, service it, warranty it.
0: Okay. Texter writes, why can't we make a cheap pool without the committees and stuff? And here's why: a scoreboard costs more. So
2: that's not why. Well, again, I'll even, here's the deal. If I'm wrong, if the scoreboard comes in more expensive with the consultant, I'll eat my words. I'll go get thrown in a dunk tank. What you name it, I'll do it. It's not going to happen.
0: You're pretty confident that you're going to actually save money.
2: I'm way overconfident that we're going to save money. There's no question.
0: Okay. You must know something that maybe we don't know or you're not sharing with us.
2: I know people that sell video boards and that tell me it's ridiculous what Daktronics was going to charge us. That's what I know.
0: Okay.
2: So it is what it is. I mean, you know, the Lucent guys are local. They'll tell you what it was ridiculous what Daktronics was going to charge.
0: Okay.
2: It's ridiculous what they're charging the school district. It was totally ridiculous that they what they charged the park district. This is ridiculous.
0: All right. Looking forward to seeing this. A texter wants to know, why isn't UND paying for the scoreboards? The city doesn't need the scoreboards. I think the video boards that you're talking about, though, do more than just run the score for the University of North Dakota,
2: yeah, of course.
0: Right?
2: They're the big video boards. They run the replays. They use them for concerts. They use them for shows. Whenever the world of monster trucks comes, they have the monster trucks on the video boards, those sorts of things.
0: Okay.
2: Yeah. It's and UND is in a contract with the city, and we provide the venue, and part of that venue comes with video boards.
0: Yeah, you do have to think differently about this. These are not your scripted scoreboards from the past where there's a home section with a couple of numbers underneath and
2: right.
0: a visitor section. This is just basically a video board, and you tell it what to display, and you right. create custom scoreboards for it.
2: Right.
0: And then the next show that comes in that's a comedian can custom make a video and put whatever they want to.
2: And you can run live TV on it and those sorts of things.
0: Okay, so there's some of that that goes into play. But, okay, well, I'm looking forward to seeing what the bid comes in at.
2: Me too. It's going to be great.
0: We'll take a final break. We'll come back and wrap things up in a couple of moments right now. It's time for the latest in agricultural news brought to you by Radio.
3: Ryan Cunningham has callers that are very cordial with one another.

0: and what this means for current crop conditions and any potential for crop damage.
1: I think this is a key point to make at this stage of the game before the WASDE report, because I feel like Tuesday was an important day to sock away if you're in the ag sector, especially as a producer, whether it's corn or cattle, Susan, because I feel like that we started out the Tuesday trade with exactly what you're honing in on because of the crop conditions report and the harvest progress report for winter wheat, suggesting to the trade, suggesting to the funds in particular, that they were on the wrong side of the tracks. They were on the wrong side of the buy-sell order sheet, and they needed to do some short covering. And that's what we did on Tuesday with Oklahoma harvest nearing 50% on winter wheat compared to 5% a year ago, seeing that the wheat conditions actually dropped another point when the trade thought it was going to go up a point, and then seeing the corn conditions and the bean conditions.
0: We'll have more from Mike Zuzulo in just a moment on the American Ag Network.
2: I greatly appreciate them coming and their time, what they've done, and I hope they can still keep on doing it for other people down the road.
3: Since 2006, Farm Rescue has helped to bridge the gap of crisis for farm and ranch families throughout the region. 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
4: Severe weather warning. Heavy rains are approaching. 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Gary, how you doing out there?
5: 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Storms rolling in, but these wheat fields are protected with Spherex fungicide, so not much to report on out here. Back to you, Ted.
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0: Conversation continues with Mike Zuzulo at Global Commodity Analytics as we look at the crude oil.
1: Because what happened before the crude oil market started to go lower and I think dragged down the grain markets led by the wheat, because the full wheat price action between crude oil and soft red wheat is still at 74-75% positive on a full wheat basis. And so you really do have a very strong relationship still between those two futures.
0: This is the American Ag Network.
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0: Welcome back to the Ryan Cunningham Show. A couple of minutes left with the City Council President Dana Sandy. Texter writes, did Dana say that Elks is in terrible shape and leaks like crazy, or is that Riverside?
1: No, it's Riverside. I said okay. Elks, yeah, I'm at Riverside.
0: Okay,
1: yeah.
0: So Riverside's got the one that's...
1: Yep.
0: I mean, and so...
1: Millions of gallons every summer go down the...
0: I thought they replaced the liner in that pool a couple of times.
1: They did.
0: So why does it continue to leak?
1: It's the pipes underground are broken.
0: Okay.
1: Right. That thing needs to be chopped up and hauled out and rebuilt.
0: Okay. All right. And is that why you're getting... I'm not aware of the flak on the swimming pools. Are you getting some heat on that or something?
1: No, it's always the same. The swimming pools, that one in particular is in terrible shape. But the city of Grand Forks isn't in the business of operating athletic facilities. I would consider that an outdoor athletic facility, or maybe I'm wrong. Those sorts of facilities are run by the Park District. The Park District had no qualms about it. They wanted to close it many, many years ago, and so we started covering half of the expense on it. It would take both the Park District and the city to say, okay, we need to come up with the cash to fix it. The Park District is in no position to do that, or at least they haven't been. And so it means the city has to pick up the slack again for another facility.
0: So with the minute that we have left, we hear that the

0: taxable sales receipts were higher than estimated for Grand Forks. Again, like robustly higher.
1: Yep.
0: Quality of life projects being what they are, you'll have more money than you need for the aquatic center.
1: Yep.
0: Could some of the surplus be diverted as a quality of life project to Riverside?
1: Yes. I mean, technically, yes.
0: Okay.
1: Some of the money could have been diverted to the Children's Museum, too, if we wanted to. We didn't. But there was lots of discussion with the city attorney about this. We have a fiduciary responsibility because we told the taxpayers of Grand Forks that we were going to build a turf and aquatic center. So everything we do out of the gate has to be done for the turf and aquatic center. As long as that facility is built and maintained, any additional money that beyond maintaining those facilities can, the Alaris Center and the Turf and Aquatics can go to any other facility we want.
0: All right. Talk more about that later. Dana, thank you. Dana Sandy, City Council President, joining us here today. News is next.
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3: This is a special report from ABC News. I'm Wayne Cabot. Hours after the downing of an Army helicopter, President Trump is blaming Iran and saying we must respond. ABC's Louis Martinez has learned that it's possible Iran didn't mean to do this.
4: What we have learned from U.S. officials is that a drone was involved. That, in other words, an Iranian drone brought down this Apache helicopter with a crew of two aboard. Now, what we are hearing from one U.S. official is that it is unclear whether there was an intent to actually bring down the drone, because the type of drone that was involved was one that is typically involved in the attacks on shipping in the Strait of Hormuz.
3: Not only was it a drone that took down the chopper, it was a drone that saved the two service members. A Navy autonomous sea drone rescued the crew. It just arrived into the Fifth Fleet in late March. It's the first time that a drone has been used to save U.S. military members. This is ABC News. Air Canada has grounded a pilot after 27 years and hundreds of hours of flying time. Transportation officials recently detected anomalies in the license documentation for Jeffrey Wall. Authorities comparing Wall to a doctor who is licensed to practice family medicine, marching into a hospital to perform brain surgery. The first four people on the next moon mission just got their orders.
5: We are returning to the moon. A grand adventure back to the lunar surface to build a moon base, and to do so for all of its scientific, its economic potential, and to master the skills for where we will inevitably go next.
3: The announcement from NASA Administrator Jared Isaacman. The crew will be testing docking with a lunar module for an eventual boots down on the lunar surface. The Artemis 3 crew includes three Americans and one Italian astronaut. Realtors getting busy. Previously occupied homes selling at their fastest pace since December. Wayne Cabot, ABC News.
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7: Today, a lot of sunshine, hot and humid, high of 93. Your full KNOX five-day forecast follows the news. Good afternoon. Here are your latest stories. A 67-year-old man prosecutors called a serial bank robber has been sentenced to just over 14 years in federal prison. Jay Barker was convicted of robbing a Wells Fargo branch in downtown Fargo last August. The judge acknowledged that the previous 45 years Barker spent behind bars had been an inadequate deterrent, but said his sentence was necessary to protect the community. A Grand Forks County man found not guilty of murder by reason of mental illness will remain at the North Dakota State Hospital. Troy Larson, age 45, appeared in court Monday as part of an annual review. In March of 2024, Larson shot and killed a person who was dropping off a dog for his mother at his home in Larimore. The National Weather Service confirmed two tornadoes touched down Sunday night. The first was an EF1 that hit Burke County and knocked over a grain bin. Another tornado was reported just south of Berthold. That was on the ground for about 3 minutes. No damage was reported. Meanwhile, there is a chance of thunderstorms with hail this evening. 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I'm Jake Judd, KNOX News.
0: Our next update from Jake Judd in the KNOX Newsroom is on the way at 2:30. 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Lots of sun, 93 today. We have a heat advisory. Be advised, there's heat. We have southerlies to 30. Tonight, storms likely, 67 for the overnight low. Southerlies to 35. Wednesday, a few showers. We'll see a breezy 79. Thursday, showers, a breezy 71. Friday, a shower 69. Saturday, dry and 66. Currently, it's 87. Weather throughout the hour, Mark Ewens forecast. 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

0: Texter writes, Riverside pool is beautiful. Leave it alone. It leaks a little bit of water, but who cares? Water is cheap. So, you know, I asked City Council President right at the end there, and it's not fair to jump all over it, so I'm not going to do it. Just going to bring it up for a conversation piece, and then we can talk about it the next time that Dana's in. But one thing we did hear recently is that taxable sales in Grand Forks were up more than expected. And so the thing to remember about the way that you see this works both ways, the way that the Turf and Aquatic Center was brought in to the city of Grand Forks, it was brought in as a quality of life project. And I talked negatively about this when I saw the ballot language, and I'll admit to that. I thought the Turf and Aquatic Center was a good idea, but what I don't like for the voter is open-ended. For example, today you're voting on Measure 1. And Measure 1 deals with the North Dakota Constitution. But what the North Dakota Constitution needs, if Measure 1 passes, is a one-issue ballot measure. Okay? So when you're wondering about, okay, what does that mean? Well, the one that the city used for a sales tax to pay for the turf and aquatics facility probably wouldn't have passed muster if that standard was applied to it, because the way it was written was a quality of life issue. Okay, well, that's not a single issue. You can try to sell it as a single issue, but to you, that can mean a number of different things. Okay, now, what Dana said was right, where he said the city was told turf and aquatics facility. Okay, fine. But we also know that taxable sales are coming in hotter than expected in Grand Forks. Now, part of that's going to be another round of inflation, right? You know, we saw gas go up, so that means the price of everything goes up. And when prices go up, the city's going to collect more because it collects based on the dollar. It's a percentage of a dollar. So as you spend more dollars, you make more money for the city. Now, you know, my point that I made with Dana was that we could, because we're going to take in more money from that sales tax than we're going to need. And we know that because our estimates were low and our collections are high. So because we're going to take in more money for that Turf and Aquatic Center than we need, we could take the excess sales tax money and deal with Riverside Pool. Now, when you do that, you're going to have to consider Riverside Pool's outside the permanent flood protection. Okay? So when the river gets high, Riverside takes damage. It's probably one of the reasons why the pipes are broken underneath and that type of thing. Okay? So when the river gets high, Riverside takes damage. Now, I hate to say it because I love that area of Grand Forks. I've said before, the Riverside neighborhood is a jewel in North Grand Forks. Nice park, nice shelter, but the city's probably not going to put a lot of money into it. And the reason for that is it's outside the permanent flood protection. So, you know, you put money into it and your good resources get destroyed the next time that the Red River floods. And then you got to do it over again. So I get that part of it. But trying to keep the Riverside Pool going, I think, is a good idea. And I think that that excess sales tax money could be considered a quality of life project. And anybody would have the right idea to be able to say that pools are quality of life issues in communities. Jamestown is hurting right now. They don't have an outdoor pool, and it is a source of conversation. Their park district, and I've said this before, there are two kinds of park districts in North Dakota. There are park districts that understand their role, which is a role to be a driver of quality of life in a community. And then there are communities where the park district is an extension of high school sports. And I don't like the latter. I don't like the community where their park district is an extension of high school sports. Okay? So what the city of Jamestown did, and I'm a little critical of what they've done here, but what they did was they threw their pool as an indoor pool inside an activity center called Two Rivers Activity Center. And they're going to go all in on baseball and things like that, and they're not going to have an outdoor pool for their kids anymore. And I think a community with an outdoor pool in the summer is a really, really tough sell in North Dakota. I really believe that. If you're going to be a community in North Dakota, you got to have an outdoor pool. And you'll hear various excuses. People don't go to the pool anymore. Wrong. I've been to Riverside when it's full. Okay? Adults go to Riverside. Kids go to Riverside. The fact of the matter is you could do some things to get more people to go to the pool. Better bus transportation to get there. Cheaper fares. All that kind of thing. You could make the pool a destination place for kids to go to. But, I mean, small communities, big communities, they all need pools. I've been in a lot of Lemoore, community with less than 1,000 people, putting money into their pool. And down the road, 19 miles, Edgley, 700 people, a pool. Okay, Valley City, 7,000 people, a pool. Bismarck, 70,000 people, really beautiful pools. Okay, they've got great pools to go. I mean, I'm telling you, every community needs an outdoor pool. Now, is one enough? That's the question that we'll have to talk about. Is the Elks pool centrally located and enough for the city? That's what you got to ask. Now, a texter writes, currently 91 degrees, just drove by Elks pool. 20 people there, tops. Okay? Do they even know? I didn't even know the pools were already open. I haven't heard they are. It's good to know that so the kids can go to the pool. Did you even know the pools were open? I haven't heard. 775-5559, you're on KNOX and the Ryan Cunningham Show.
1: Hello again, Ryan.
0: Hi there.
1: I have a couple of questions that just a light bulb went off in my head. Did I understand Dana correctly when he said that the Turf and Aquatic Center had to be fully paid for or funded, whatever, through the sales tax extension before they could use the money on anything else?
0: I don't think that's what he meant. I think that out of the gate, what he said was that out of the gate, they have to make sure that that's taken care of before they divert money someplace else.
1: Okay. Well, it all of a sudden dawned on me, okay, so they're handing this off to the park board, it sounds like, and they're going to go around roughly $500,000 in the hole every year. So is that a reason they handed that off so that, now I'm wearing my tinfoil hat here, of course, and conspiracy type of theories, but is that the reason they handed this off so it would free them up another $500,000 to go to other things in the city? Or would they have to provide that $500,000 to the park board for that, if I'm reading this right?
0: Well,
1: is that coherent? Does that make any sense what I'm trying to say?
0: Well, it does, but here I can take all the intent out of it. Okay, so the intent won't matter. The park board is a taxing entity, so there won't be any transfer of money, right? The park district is a taxing entity. So it'll be their $500,000 that gets spent. Now, I mean, I know what we'd say, it's ours. Okay, I get that, but it's their budget. So the park district will have to be responsible for that. I don't think the city handed it off so that they could lose or spend $500,000 someplace else. I think the city handed it off because they're not very good at running tournaments. And that's what that tournament, that's what that facility is designed to do, is to run tournaments. So if you're going to get tournaments, then that's the way it's going to have to go.
1: Okay. Like I said, I had my tinfoil hat firmly ensconced on my head. So it just, all of a sudden, this light went off in my head, and it just started thinking, you know, and that's all I can say, I guess.
0: I hear where you're going. Yeah, I thank you for the call. I mean, I hear where you're going. And I don't think that it's a bad question. Because when you hear, I mean, it's an eye-popping figure that the Turf and Aquatic Center is going to lose $500,000 a year. You know, and when you hear that, you're like, okay, why would that be built? Okay. Well, it's built for two reasons. Number one, we took advantage of the school district needing a pool for their swim team. Okay. They were in a real problem at this, that we thought there was anyway. We thought there was a real problem. Now, here, if you're going to go conspiracy theory, I don't know if the problem at the school district with their pool was as big as it was reported to be before the vote. Because many of you believed without that vote, there would be no swim team because there would be no place for them to be. And then the school district found out it wasn't going to take $6 million. I don't think it took a tenth of that to get the central swimming pool up and running to house a swim team for a couple of years while we wait for the Turf and Aquatic Center to get built. If there was a conspiracy to find, it might be in there. Did they know that it wouldn't take that much money before the vote? We gave you one set of information before the vote. Then we come back and, oh, look at there. Things are way better than we thought. We're going to be able to get this done with very less money and all that kind of thing. I don't know. That would be where the conspiracy had in my mind would come into play. But those of you that, I mean, not a lot of people have been there. We built what Fargo got. Okay, so when people accuse the city, you know, whenever the people, you know, from city government are here, well, you don't have to do what Fargo does. Well, you do everything else that Fargo does. Fargo built one of these. It's out on 62nd Avenue South. I hadn't seen it until this past winter. My son played a hockey game there as part of the Squirt International because theirs has a couple of sheets of ice that go along with it. But it's the same thing, same concept. You walked in and there were basketball tournaments on one side and there were soccer on the other and there was a hockey tournament going on at the end of the building. Place was packed. There wasn't a place to park in the parking lot. And they have parking on three sides of that building. There wasn't a place to park. It's supposed to be full all the time. That's what this thing is designed to do, is to run tournaments. That's how it's going to lose. I mean, that they're hopeful that it will lose less than $500,000. But the city, I mean, Todd Feland cannot sit around and plan tournaments. That's why they're handing it off to the Park District. The Park District knows how to do tournaments because it's what they do. Okay. And Todd Phelan doesn't have time in his day to invite 40 basketball teams to Grand Forks to have a tournament this weekend. So the city just didn't have the personnel to take that on. Okay, a number of text messages on this. Texter writes, Thompson needs a pool and mini golf. Thompson needs a pool. I don't know about mini golf, but Thompson needs a pool. I don't think anybody in Thompson is willing to say it because I think when you confront the city leadership about things in Thompson, I think the word gets out about you. So it's kind of talked about in hushed circles, but I don't think it ever makes it to a park board or to a city council. The other part, though, is that where they would put it would be a little bit difficult to find. Okay, if I were Thompson, I'd put it at Southbrook. I think there's a nice area right there south of the, or it would be east of the softball field, between the softball field and the pavilion. You could take out a swing set that's there because you've got park equipment to the north of that, and you could build a really nice swimming pool right there. You've already got the pavilion there, so you've got a built-in place for locker rooms and things like that. But, you know, those are the other things that we don't talk about. When we talk about putting in a swimming pool, you can't just dig a hole and fill it with water. So you got to think about things like where you're going to put locker rooms. And I'm sure those are the things that, you know, get a little dicey in Thompson. Texter writes, Hoople has a really nice swimming pool. Another on the topic of the Park District. With the lack of teams playing softball at Euland, I think some of those fields should be turned into football fields for the growing youth football program. Boy, that's a great observation. Because there's not a lot of adult softball anymore, is there? There just isn't. That has really shrunk. Adults playing slow pitch softball. I don't know if they're just going straight to pickleball or if they're going straight to golf, but there just is not I mean, slow pitch softball used to be huge, and Grand Forks used to be huge for it. And you just don't hear about it anymore. So, yeah, we've got a lot of softball fields. Could some of those be converted into permanent football fields for youth football? That's a really good observation. I wonder if that's being talked about. Texter writes, just went by the east side pool. Packed. Same as yesterday. Another texter, Hatton built a new pool. Cost about $1 million. Population 700 people. Another texter writes, I live in the Elks area. Busy most days. Another, they better not transfer money from the aquatic center because it probably will be closed in 10 years. Okay. Another texter writes, okay, but why fully fund it from sales taxes as advertised and still have the park board run it? Because no one else will. That's why. There isn't anybody else to run the Turf and Aquatic Center. The most logical place for that to be run is the park board. The only way the city could run it effectively is for the city to hire staff to run it. And then the city has effectively become a park board. You would have two entities competing with one another in that scenario. Because, I just don't think that makes sense. So I get it. And nobody likes the idea that it's going to lose $500,000. Okay. And I'm guessing most of Grand Forks doesn't know that it's going to lose $500,000. They won't know it's going to lose $500,000 until other things start being cut to fund the loss. And maybe we'll be wrong. Maybe it'll be very effective at hosting tournaments and it won't lose that much money. Maybe it'll actually make some. You know, that could be a thing. Texter writes, following up your softball comment, the rumor I've heard is that Bismarck, this is the last year of the McQuaid softball tournament, one of the biggest tournaments in the country. That's rather interesting. I've umpired in the McQuaid tournament a handful of times. It was a really great experience. I got to tell you, it would be sad if that was the end of the McQuaid softball tournament. It was one of the best experiences that I've had as an official, was umpiring that slow pitch softball tournament. I got to do some really big games. I got to do some of the Class BC stuff back when that was big. That was a great tournament to work. But I also understand why. Nobody's playing softball anymore. 775-5559, you're on KNOX in the Ryan Cunningham Show.
2: Ryan, the softball thing, yeah, I've heard that it's really declined. I played a lot of ball until my eye surgery. But if the McQuaid softball tournament is done, I have a hard time believing it. But like you said, very sad if that's done, because that was huge, put on very well, and for a very good cause.
0: Okay, yeah, I mean, a great, great charity tournament, right? That's what it was.
2: Yes, yeah. So that's a sad deal if that goes away. But like you said, the numbers are down. You can't keep it going either because everything's volunteer too.
0: Yeah, I suppose. You know, the officiating was paid for, but I suppose all the tournament workers were volunteer workers. So, yeah.
2: I've heard the numbers are down quite a bit for softball here in town.
0: Well, they're down everywhere. Yeah, I thank you for the call. I mean, slow pitch softball just isn't a thing anymore. And I don't know why. I'm not sure why it went away. I think part of the reason it went away is because people that were playing slow pitch softball had kids. They were adults. They were in their 20s and 30s when they were playing slow pitch softball. And now summertime is so doggone crazy with kids' activities that you don't have time to play softball anymore. You just, if you're in that age group, your kids have games at night now. Remember back in the day when slow pitch softball was big, there wasn't travel baseball, right? You didn't feel like you had to take your kid to Fargo four nights a week to get him a Division I scholarship. Everything was under the park district. You played baseball games at 10 in the morning, and mom and dad were free to play softball at night. And as we are pulling more money out of kids' activities, folks, it's a burgeoning business, okay? Getting your kids to games all over the place at night. And that's what we do now, right? So now you don't have a chance to go play softball. Your kids' activities are at night. So you can't have kids and play softball. That was probably a big part of who was playing softball. Texter writes, Thompson doesn't need a pool. Taxes are too high already. I'm sorry, Thompson needs a pool. Texter writes, Ryan, please don't tell the public. The indoor hockey rinks are subsidized by over $600,000 annually by the Park District. Sure, and let's talk about that. Okay, indoor hockey rinks subsidized over $600,000 annually by the Park District. Okay, that's right. And I've seen the amount of dollars that turn over from youth hockey in Grand Forks personally the last couple of years. When tournaments come to town and people are here buying hockey equipment in Grand Forks, staying in hotels for big tournaments from all over the region, teams coming in from all over the place, staying in hotels, eating at restaurants, we might be subsidizing that by over $600,000, but the community is seeing dollars turn over a great deal. In fact, one could argue youth hockey and youth baseball are big drivers in paying for the turf and aquatics facility because they're bringing people to town to pay those sales taxes that are collected. I'm not concerned. Okay, I'm just not concerned about it. But here's the thing. That's how many sheets of ice and how many youth programs. Okay, so you're saying it's being subsidized by over $600,000. You got two sheets at Icon. You got two sheets at Blue Line Iceplex. You got two sheets at Gambucci and Purper. Six that I can count. Okay? How many kids, how many families in Grand Forks are taking advantage of that? A whole bunch. I would say that that's money well spent. It's not just about Central and Red River playing high school hockey, okay? And the funny thing about it is I try not to say that sounding condescending because up until a few years ago, I might have not agreed with you but understood the argument, right? I mean, my biggest exposure to it was Central and Red River playing hockey. And now I see how many kids are running through the youth hockey programs. Girls, boys, from age 5 all the way up to 16. Before they even get a sniff of high school hockey. That's money well spent. That's a lot of wintertime activity that kids are getting. A lot of camps that kids are getting. I'm telling you, I think that that's money well spent. Texter writes, Thompson needs a Dollar General. They do. Another texter writes, hard to play softball when people have to work 3 jobs to survive in this big, beautiful economy. When do the prices go down? We were told they were on day 1. Yeah. We'll have to take that up with the Trump administration. And they're not delivering on their promises lately, are they? All right, we're over time. We've got to get to the news, which is next.
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14: Lots of sunshine today, hot and humid, high in the low 90s. Your full KNOX five-day forecast follows the news. Good afternoon. Here are your latest stories. A West Fargo man is charged with sexually abusing two boys over a period of years. Police say 48-year-old Sean Gold was identified after one victim, now 16, told investigators the abuse began when he was between 3 and 5 years old. A second victim, now 19, says Gold abused him starting at age 11. A Grand Forks motorcycle driver was hospitalized after a crash with a city pickup truck on Monday morning. Grand Forks police say the crash happened at South Columbia Road and 62nd Avenue South. A 24-year-old woman was turning the truck east onto 62nd when a northbound motorcycle struck the rear passenger side of the vehicle. The motorcycle driver suffered significant injuries. North Dakota State Superintendent Levi Bachmeyer has appointed Amanda Peterson as deputy superintendent. Peterson has worked in public education for nearly 20 years. She also worked at the Department of Public Instruction for 8 years. Peterson currently serves as an interim assistant state superintendent for accountability and engagement. She begins her new role today. This look at news is brought to you by Radium. 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I'm Jake Judd, KNOX News.
0: Our next update from Jake Judd in the KNOX Newsroom is on the way, coming up at 3:02 with Mark Ewens this afternoon. 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The KNOX Stematic five-day forecast from staff meteorologist Mark Ewens. Lots of sun, hot, humid, 93 today. Southerlies to 30. Storms likely will drop to 67 tonight. Southerlies to 35. A few showers on Wednesday, a breezy 79. Then on Thursday, showers in 71. Friday, a shower 69. And on Saturday, dry 66. Currently, it is 88 humid, steamy degrees. Weather throughout the hour. 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We'll do that coming up next.
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0: You know, while we're talking about dads, you can never know what it's like. 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That's right. 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It's the KNOX Favorite TV Dads Tournament. It's going to happen. Right now, we're taking the nominations. We want you to nominate your favorite TV dad. 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Okay? 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You can nominate that way. Or you can send a text message with the word father in it. Father. Okay, that's how you can do it. 775-5559. Text us and go to father. All right? When you go to when you text the word father in your text message, we will send you the link back so that you have the opportunity to vote or to nominate that way. Now, we've received a number of nominations in the TV Dads Tournament. Okay, it's robust. But Al Bundy, for whatever reason, 1, 2, 3, 4, 5, 6, 7. Let's see, 3, 6, that's 7, okay. 8, 9, 10, 11, 12, 13, 14, 15, 16, 17, 18, 19, 20, 22. Something like that, nominations. Andy Griffith, Archie Bunker, Dan Connor is a very popular choice. Herman Munster, for some reason. I'm not sure what you're thinking there. Okay. Is what it is. A couple of people just saying Mr. Cunningham. Thank you. But I'm assuming you're referring to Howard Cunningham from Happy Days. He's got about 4 or 5 nominations. Remember, his wife Marion was the winner. Okay. I think Tim the Toolman Taylor has been a popular choice. And Ward Cleaver has been a popular choice. So, nominate one way or the other. Get them in. Okay? Get them in. Now, a texter just texted in candy. They don't realize it, but here's what I'm doing nowadays for you pranksters. I just keep the link handy and send it back to you. Okay? Texter writes, who won the hometown bracket challenge? No one yet. The towns have been nominated. They're being separated into two classes, and we're going to have a draft. And then that one's going to roll. Okay? It'll be very important when we get there. Okay? Another texter writes, Phil from Modern Family. I love that dude. Well, then nominate him. Okay? Again, text the word father to 775-5559. Get that nomination in. Win a 55-inch TV. Wouldn't look bad in your man cave. Wouldn't look bad in your living room. I've got one of these. I've got one of the exact same models that we're giving away, and it's awesome. It's a great TV. You're going to love it. Smart TV, links up with all your apps. It's the bomb. It really is just a great TV. Okay? And we're going to give it to you for either nominating or for sending in your votes at the during the tournament. Okay? But get your nominations in. Now, while we're talking about dads, here's why. Survey out about the best states for working dads. The best states for working dads. I've never seen anything quite like this. Okay, I've never seen a survey about working. I've never even heard the term working dads. I suppose we just all assume that dads are going to work. Maybe that's our own chauvinistic tendencies that we think all the dads are going to work, right? But best states for working dads, there was one big reveal. Normally, I don't go over the top on these surveys. This one was done by Wallet Hub, okay, where they normally come from. But here's one of the reasons why I wanted to bring this one to you today. Minnesota was 6th. A lot of blue states, big. Massachusetts, number 1. Connecticut was number 2. Okay, the red states didn't make it as far as good states for working dads. North Dakota was 20th. And North Dakota had good marks in three of the four categories that they used to score this. They were economic and social well-being, child care, and health. But there was one category where North Dakota was an absolute bomb when it comes down to working dads. That category, work-life balance. North Dakota was 49th out of 51 to include the District of Columbia when it comes down to work-life balance. Only Alabama and Mississippi were worse than North Dakota for working dads in work-life balance. This survey would tend to indicate that working dads don't get enough time with their kids. 775-5559 is how you join us. You're on KNOX and the Ryan Cunningham Show.
1: Well, before I get to my main reason I call, first of all, for the working dads don't have time, here's Terry's tip for the day. Put your phone down, but I digress. All right, now, the reason why I blew it, am I wrong?
0: I don't think that's what they had in mind when they talked about work, about work-life balance. But in any way, we'll deal with it.
1: Two points. The reason why blue states score so high is because they think men can get pregnant. And my unofficial analysis of the phrase work-life balance, the people who push that most really want a life-work balance.
0: Well, I've always said and that I believe the modern edification of work-life balance is that work stops when life starts. And people don't seem to realize that a lot of people work through tough times in their life, right? Like you've got struggles going on, you've got issues in the family, you keep going to work, right? And I think a lot of nowadays, they just expect, oh, I have life, so I can't work.
1: Exactly, that's my point. It's like do these people not think that people before this generation had sick parents or somebody died or financial issues, I go on. Did none of that happen in the past? Or do we just have a giant group of people who we need to deliver a cheese tray so they can enjoy that with their wine? Have a great day, Ryan. Just do my part to your ratings up, buddy.
0: Thank you for the call. I appreciate it. So, I mean, and I understand some of the points the callers are making. In that particular regard, work-life balance is a phrase that is completely overblown. Okay. There are plenty of people, and I've talked to them myself, that believe that you work so that you can give a good life to your family, right? That's a lot of guys look at it that way, where they believe that their jobs are going to be the path that their kids and their spouse have to going out there and being able to do the things in the world they want to. Okay. But the other way to interpret the data is that in North Dakota, there's not enough time for you to spend with your kids. Okay, so your work-life balance. Again, this is a survey for working dads. It's not just about work. It's about dads with a job and what they're dealing with. And this survey would tell us that dads in North Dakota struggle to carve out time for their families. Now, if you're wondering, is it a Midwestern thing? Minnesota is 14th. For working dads in work-life balance. Let's see if we can find South Dakota. I'm looking here. I don't see South Dakota on the list. It should be. South Dakota was 26th overall for working dads. So that's lower than North Dakota. South Dakota was 37th in work-life balance. And Montana came in at, 40th. So it does seem like in the upper Midwest, and this is possible, okay, in the upper Midwest, we might be in a situation where we just believe in doing the work. And so it's not really work-life balance. We complain about it, but at the same time, it's in our roots. We're trained to work hard around here, and people know that. They know that about people from the Midwest. And so you complain about it, you're not happy about it, but you do it. Is that the reason? A texter writes, well, I need more money at the bar, and the needs of my business so they can feed their kids. I'm not sure what that means. I need more money for the bar, and that needs my business so they can feed their kids. I think what you're trying to say is that the bar needs your business so that the bar owners can feed their kids. I got it. I think I know where you're going there. Text message kind of broke up there, but I think I figured it out what you were trying to say. Okay? So, work-life balance for working dads in North Dakota. Not great. Something you knew already? Take you by surprise? We'll talk more as we continue forward.
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4: Corn Market put up a good fight to hold on to the green. You're listening to the American Ag Network. Good afternoon. I'm Susan Littlefield. There was a flash sale reported this morning, 120,000 metric tons of corn. That went to an unknown destination for this marketing year. And that's showing U.S. exports are continuing at a strong pace. EU corn imports so far this marketing year have totaled 16.9 million metric tons. That's down 10% from last year. As high temperatures are still no precipitation, have the European corn crop under stress, particularly when you look at France, where crop conditions have fallen 3 weeks in a row. Well, speaking of crop conditions here in the States, steady from last week, but below expectations at 67%, good to excellent. Beans had a tight range for the day and closed slightly lower as China works to control their hog population. Feed demand for soybeans continues to slide. Custom data shows May bean imports total 11.79 million metric tons. That's down from 13.92 last May, but higher for both the monthly average and the market's estimates. January May soybean imports total 36.94 million metric tons. We're looking at the wheat being mixed on the day. Minneapolis dragging the rear as winter wheat conditions in the U.S. fell again week over week to 25% good to excellent and the lowest we've seen since 1986. With the dry conditions, rapid maturing of the crop, harvest progress is well ahead of pace now at 11%. Cattle opened weak but caught the bid as they saw higher green. Secretary Rollins says her agency is confident they can contain the spread of screwworm in the U.S., with the number of reported cases now increasing to 5, 4 in Texas, 1 in New Mexico. As the hogs were green to start off but sold off quickly, poor action in the last three sessions have July futures at the lowest level since November. Funds look to be adding to their newly formed net short positions. This is the American Ag Network.
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4: July corn finishes 3/4 higher, 419 and a half. December, 445 and a quarter, down 3/4. July beans, 1113 and 3/4 down 2. November, 1132, down 3.5. Soybean meal for July, 301.10, down 160. Oil, July, 74.91, up 35. Chicago wheat, July, 585 and a quarter, up 2. Kansas City, July, 630 and 3/4, up 1. As Minneapolis, July, down 2, 617. Live cattle for June, 248.02, up 150. August, 239.70, up 297. August feeders, 354.15, up 345. September, 350.70, up 325. June lean hogs, 93.57, down 45. July, 96.15, down 122. Class 3 milk for June, 16.06, down a nickel. July, down 18 as it trades, 16.66. That's a look to how the markets will finish a Tuesday. 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

0: Did you hear that one earlier about the guy in Louisiana trying to outrun the DWI and got attacked by an alligator? Is that not the most Louisiana story you've ever heard in your life?
1: I was going to say, that was pretty amazing. That'll teach you.
0: Alligator got him. Every swamp has got an alligator.
1: Reminds me of a James Bond movie that was shot down there. That was funny. I was in high school when they were doing that movie down in the quarter.
0: Okay, I didn't know they did a James Bond movie.
1: Live and Let Live, was it? Or Live and Let Die? I think it was Live and Let Die.
0: Okay.
1: There's a whole sequence that was shot down in the quarter. And, I mean, a whole bunch of high school kids just took the day off to go watch it.
0: Wow.
1: Yeah.
0: Okay.
1: So there was a mass vacancy when they knew that they were going to be filming.
0: Well, it's a James Bond film.
1: Yeah, it was. So nobody was obviously in the sequence, and they really blocked it off so you couldn't see anything. But just the fact that you were in the quarter while they were filming a James Bond movie is bragging rights.
0: Mm, interesting.
1: Yeah.
0: So where's the severe thunderstorm watch?
1: It'll be coming out shortly, according to the Storm Prediction Center, which shortly means anywhere from 1 to 4 hours. They're waiting to actually see the development of the storms before they pull the trigger.
0: Okay.
1: Yeah, I know. Yeah.
0: Mark said something about break the cap.
1: Break the cap. That's right. Which has two different meanings in man realm. But in the case of meteorology, it means that the atmosphere, which is capped, it's too warm aloft, so the clouds can't build up. Eventually, okay, when it breaks through that, then they go bada boom, bada bing. That's how you go from nothing on radar to them pulling the trigger on warnings in like two sweeps of the radar.
0: Okay. Because once you break the cap, then you've allowed for that growth aloft, which will put the energy into the
1: thunderstorm. And it's explosive, yeah. And they go real quick. Yeah.
0: Okay.
1: Yeah, right. So there you go. All right, there'll be a quiz.
0: Is that a Colorado low?
1: It's a Manhattan high.
0: Saskatchewan Screamer. You're on KNOX in the Ryan Cunningham Show.
2: Yeah, well, whoop to me. Okay, we're getting spicy. Anyways, over your break, your ad, it was an ad for a carnival or a circus or something like that.
0: Okay.
2: Right? And they said that they would have pig racing. Now, that sounds interesting, but if you want to see some really good pig racing, you just toss a tear gas deal into a feminist rally.
0: Dude, come on, man.
1: Wow.
0: You can't say stuff like that, all right? You know,
2: well, about the same size, just as hairy.
0: I'll tell you what.
1: You just made the list!
0: You get that one, and you get...
3: How dare you?
0: You get them both. Jeez Louise.
2: Well, hey, then they can leave that rally and go somewhere peaceful so they can braid each other's armpit hair and not worry about how...
0: What is the matter with... Come on. Stop already.
3: That's not for you.
2: Hey, buddy, you still answer my calls, though. So you must find some humor.
0: I didn't know you were going to do this.
2: Have I done stuff like this in the past? Yes.
0: Yes.
2: Am I going to continue to? Of course. Thank you for taking my call. I can't wait to hear Grandpa Weather.
0: All right. Oh, wow. Here we go.
1: I got a new name. Grandpa Weather.
0: You know, you got to remember our rules about free speech around here, okay?
4: And honestly, free speech is fine, but not for right-leaning people, because when they're allowed to say whatever they want, it hurts people's feelings.
0: Okay.
1: Wow. Yeah, I've heard that she needs to go back to kindergarten.
0: Yeah, you can't just say whatever you want.
1: No.
0: A texter writes that Grand Forks City police car has been patrolling the interstate this morning on I-29 since 7 a.m. Still out there at 245. Let me tell you why. No one is going 70 on the interstate in Grand Forks. That's why.
1: Mm-hmm.
0: Okay? And it needs to be patrolled. No one is going 70. And the one guy that was driving his car with his knee while reading the newspaper and merging onto the interstate at 32nd Avenue South while I was pulling the camper.
1: Mm-hmm.
0: Okay? That's why the police are out there. So the speed limit's 70. Somebody needs to patrol it. I'm glad they're out there writing tickets. Okay? Slow down. Between 32nd Avenue South and somewhere up north, I'm not sure where. The turn onto Washington, or I don't know where it is up there. The speed limit is 70 on the interstate going through Grand Forks, okay?
1: Yeah.
0: So slow down. Yeah.

0: Slow down. Obey the law.
1: There's a lemonade stand, 3400 block of Cherry Street. That just came in. Lemonade stand, 3400 block of Cherry Street. Another texter, just to clarify, when I refer to Mark as Grandpa Weather, it's a term of endearment. Explain that to him.
0: Well, I understood it.
1: Severe thunderstorm watch coming out shortly or something. I don't know.
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3: ABC News, I'm Wayne Cabot. President Trump blames Iran and says he'll respond. After a U.S. Army helicopter was shot down near the Strait of Hormuz this morning, the military says the chopper was downed by an Iranian drone, and the crew were rescued by a U.S. Navy drone ship, the first time an unmanned ship has been used by the U.S. military. ABC's Karen Travers at the White House is working to find out when or how America will answer.
4: The White House hasn't responded to our questions about this, about what he might do now against Iran because of this takedown of the helicopter.
3: Happening now, Maine's primary election, which could shape the Senate. Voters there will decide if they can overlook recent revelations about Democratic frontrunner Graham Plattner. Jeffrey Epstein's longtime executive secretary, Leslie Groff, just told the House Oversight Committee in Washington that she was unaware of his crimes. She spent 18 years working for him, calling him a master manipulator. This is ABC News. It took more than 70 vehicle fires for Jeep to recall Wranglers and Gladiators, 1.3 million of them. From 21 through 25, Jeep urging owners to park outside, away from structures, because wiring around the steering could ignite. Strike averted at the World Cup LA site. Concession workers, servers, bartenders, dishwashers have a deal now with SoFi Stadium. President Trump won't be at the next Knicks-Spurs game at the Garden. He told a reporter he's busy with a war. Because of his presence there last night, fans had to wait an hour to get past security just to see the Knicks' amazing win streak end. Spurs coach Mitch Johnson crediting De'Aaron Fox for really pouring it on.
5: You know, there's times where you ride a hot hand or you do this and that, but De'Aaron's been one of the best closers in this league for the last, I don't know what it is, 5 to 7 years, whatever it may be, and he's been a great closer for us. We trust him with the basketball in his hand.
3: Game four is tomorrow night at the Garden. Wayne Cabot, ABC News.
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6: Today, a mix of sun and clouds with a high in the low 80s and a west wind at 20 miles per hour. Your full KNOX five-day forecast follows the news. Good afternoon. Here are your latest stories. Officials with the North Dakota Department of Environmental Quality say they're investigating a produced water spill. It happened from a pipeline about 7 miles north of Cartwright on June 1st. NDDEQ says a surrounding pasture and nearby spring are being impacted by the spill. Officials are investigating and helping with the cleanup efforts. Produced water is a byproduct of oil and gas production and is highly toxic. Some county officials say it's getting harder to find election workers. In North Dakota's Grand Forks County, auditors Colleen Morstad says staffing's been tough for Tuesday's primary, with summer vacations and last-minute dropouts making it hard to fill key polling roles. The county has 10 locations to staff. A Mayville Fire Department wants to make firefighting training easier across the region. The chief hopes a new facility will help crews in the Dakotas and Minnesota train closer to home, since the state fire school is usually in Minot. Mayville Fire and Rescue is raising $6 million for the project. This look at news is brought to you by Grand Cities Monument. 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I'm Jake Judd, KNOX News.
7: 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And at 3:03, coming up on 3:04, it is time now for the KNOX Stimatic 5-day forecast. I guess I should check right quick at the Weather Bureau webpage just to make sure that watch hadn't come out yet, because it's only a matter of time before they do post that thing. Not yet. Lots of sun, a hot and humid 93, and the winds southerly up to 30 miles an hour. Looking into the overnight, storms are likely 67 for a low, southerlies to 35. A few showers and a breezy 79 on Wednesday. Thursday, showers and 71. Friday, a shower and 69. We start the weekend off on a dry note Saturday and 66 for the high. So cooler weather is on the way. As a matter of fact, the last time I looked, the 8, 10, 6 to 14 day outlooks would take us well into the middle of the month, suggest a relatively cool period coming up. That's how you get normal. Hot, cold, hot, cold. Weather throughout the hour, my forecast. 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Call Stimatic today at 746-1856. 90 degrees with a south wind gusting to 32 miles an hour. Feels a bit of a blowtorch kind of a deal out there. Hey, and to the texter saying that, you know, it's a term of endearment. No, I agree. I understand. Grandpa weather? Yeah, I understand. I've been called lots of names. So some of them airworthy. But no, I know it's a term of endearment. I do appreciate that. So it's just it's kind of funny because I've been called a lot of names over the years, but Grandpa Weather is a new one for me. Well, today is something of an interesting day in Ewan's history because on this date in 1979, we moved to North Dakota from Oklahoma City. And it was a shock because coming up to the Northern Plains in early June, leaving Oklahoma where the temperatures were already hitting 100-plus degrees in the afternoon and coming up here where the morning low temperatures were still in the 40s, my wife is like, where did you bring me? So are you a native to North Dakota or are you a transplant? Let's talk a little bit about that. And if you're a transplant, has North Dakota met your imagination? Are you impressed or not? Let's talk a little bit about that on this, the first hour of a KNOX afternoon. Mark Ewens, good to be with you on this potentially stormy day.

0: 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There's an app for that. Mark Ewens, glad to be on this KNOX Tuesday, the 9th of June, our anniversary day of arriving in North Dakota 47 years ago. A text to 775-5550. It's interesting. We still get these periodically. What happened to Bill Dubinsky? Is he still on the air? He took a job back east in the Pennsylvania area again a while ago. So he's been away from us for a couple of weeks now or longer. It's been a bit of time. So he's doing well. I actually saw a YouTube video of him being interviewed by his new office, as it were. So he looks pretty good. But yeah, so we're getting the local help. We've got the KNOX news team is helping us out. So that's why you've got a couple of different voices with us here as we go through our news cycles on a regular basis. So the question of this half hour: are you a native North Dakotan, or more likely, I guess, you know, the natives don't necessarily have to speak up, but are you someone who's a transplant, as we are originally? And y'all know the story. I don't want to get into the detail too much. From New Orleans, when the military ended up in Fargo in 1979, which is what we moved from Oklahoma City, ended up staying just because North Dakota grows on you. It was a lot of discussion between my wife and I when we were coming to the end of my Weather Service career and I was going to retire. And did we want to move back to New Orleans? Did we want to stay in North Dakota? And it was not an easy decision. I'll tell you, we talked a lot about it. We have made so many good friends up here. Our children have been born here. This really has become home for us. And so the thought of going back down, as I put it, back to the swamp, you know, the hottest North Dakota day is probably the relatively normal summer day in New Orleans. And imagine that starting, sometime in mid-March and ending maybe in October. Yes, the summer along the Gulf Coast starts very early. When our spring has still got snow on the ground, they're getting temperatures well into the 80s and sometimes 90 with high humidity. And while we're thinking about frost, New Orleans can still be in the 90s. So for us, it was actually a pretty tough decision. But after a while, we thought, you know, this is the place to be. So any transplants to North Dakota that came up here, perhaps military or otherwise, and you decided to stay? I'm just curious at 775-5559 on this Tuesday edition of a KNOX afternoon. It's a pretty busy day out there. There's obviously lots of things that we can discuss as we go through the course of our day today. I know weather will eventually probably take front and center. And if severe weather does indeed develop in the local area, we will certainly keep you informed as we get into that. And if we are going to have severe storms, according to the Storm Prediction Center, it probably wouldn't be until late in the evening, 9, 10, 11 o'clock. But we'll certainly be here to keep informed as to what's going on. So 775-5559, transplants who moved up here perhaps in the military and ended up staying. Or other jobs that brought you to the Grand Forks area and you decided to stay. I'm just curious, are there many of you out there listening at 775-5559? It is an interesting transplant story that we have had, and a lot of other folks that I've met over the years that have decided to make Grand Forks their home. Well, you know, and some in Fargo, too, because that was our original landing spot in North Dakota. When the Air Force still had an active duty unit at the guard base and they required active duty weather people to support them, back when the F-4s were flying, and you know, it was kind of a culture shock coming from first the Deep South and then the lower Midwest. Well, what do you consider Oklahoma? The Southern Plains? Hell on earth? I mean, boy, you want to talk about a hot spot, Oklahoma City. And that's quite the place. That's a whole other story to itself. So any transplants who moved up here and ended up staying, 775-5559, just curious. And yeah, lemonade stands, 3400 Cherry. So that's another sign. And you know, they're not unique, obviously, to this part of the world, but you certainly do see a lot of them. For a town the size of Grand Forks, there are lots and lots of lemonade stands. So hats off to you little entrepreneurs there getting yourselves going. So transplants, just wonder if there's anybody listening that has moved up here in the military or another job that was supposed to be temporary and you end up liking the area and staying with it. 775-5559, just curious, because I think there's probably a fair number of people who have actually decided to stay in the area because it's a nice place. And the natives, I know, I was fortunate because having spent, well, not a lot of time, but having visited Iowa on a regular basis, I kind of had an idea of what the Northern Plains were like. No, North Dakota and Iowa are not alike in a lot of different ways. I've got that. But you get anything north of the I-70 corridor and people down south consider it all to be north. Just keep that in mind. So 775-5559, any transplants who were sent up here and decided, you know, this was the place to stay. Mark Ewens with you on this Acana Wicks afternoon. Beautiful day out there if you love the hot weather. There you go, Decent Dave. I said it. It's a beautiful day if you like the hot weather. 775-5559. Yeah, there is a high risk for severe weather, especially over the southern Red River Valley during the late evening. A moderate risk in the northern valley. It's an extremely unstable air mass. It's just being capped because it's so warm aloft. And if and when that cap breaks, it's going to get busy. 775-5559. You're with Mark. Go ahead, please.
1: Yeah, Mark, not a transplant, but when I enlisted in the Army in 87, actually, yeah, when I went to the Army in 87, I'd been gone. She was 34 years before I came home. I mean, I was coming home for Christmas and, mm-hmm. and stuff like that, but it right. was like a week at a time, 2 weeks at a time. And every time you come home, man, just the beauty, the beauty during the winter, the beauty during the summer, North Dakota has always piqued my heart. Now my second home state is Texas, and she's amazing. Hot as all get out, brother. I remember the 1980 Texas heat wave is over 100 degrees for like, I think 80 days, 100 days, something mm-hmm. like that. Also very beautiful, but also very, very wicked. The thing that I love most about North Dakota is really the doggone people.
0: Oh,
1: I mean,
0: yeah.
1: The state's beautiful, but you know, when you come home and they're just, and it doesn't happen much more anymore, Mark, but when you're driving down the road and they throw up those two fingers from the steering wheel and, mm-hmm. you know, whenever you see somebody on the side of the road and there's like two vehicles stopped immediately to see if you can help. I love that, man. North Dakota is pretty great.
0: Yeah, it is. It is. No, I appreciate the call, and he's absolutely right. And that is still the thing. I don't travel in the country nearly as much as I used to when I was in my other job. But everywhere I would go, if there was a car on the side of the road, there was usually in short order. I would stop and pull over, even if I was in a G-can, and say, hey, you know, do you need me to call somebody? Oh, no. The neighbors already know I'm here, and they're on the way. Or there'd be another car pulling in right behind me. So that is the part. And you don't see that in a lot of other parts of the world. Northwest Minnesota, eastern North Dakota, the folks are still pretty friendly. He's right. The two-finger salute, I guess it depends on which two fingers come up. But yeah, that little wave off the steering wheel when you're going out in the country, that's still the thing. So this really is, I sometimes wonder if we really understand how good we have it in this part of the world. For those of you who have traveled to other parts of the country or literally other parts of the world, you really know what kind of a gem the Red River Valley is. It is a very special place. So if by chance you're a transplant and you ended up staying here, I'd just be curious to hear your story at 775-5559. Let's see here. Text to 775-5559. Why does Belcourt have such crazy weather? In part, believe it or not, it is because of the mountains. The very low terrain changes that occur in that part of the state affect the weather. For the very reasons I've talked about, the Red River Valley effect, the area in and around the mountains that Belcourt sit in, it's a terrain feature that does drive the weather a little goofy. We have just in the last 20 years come to recognize how very small, not 20 years, in the last 30, 40 years, we've come to recognize how very small scale features, changes in the terrain can actually have a pretty big impact on the weather. So when it comes to things like the Turtle Mountains, or how many times have you driven down through the Sisseton Hills and the weather is fantastic until you get to that little peak right around Summit, and the weather's absolutely horrible, and it kind of stays that way until you hit the Aberdeen exit. That little rise in the terrain affects the weather greatly. 775-5559. You don't want one finger on each hand. No, that's true. But the two-finger salute from one hand is still pretty common in the country. At least it was when I was traveling. 775-5559. You're with Mark. Go ahead, please.
2: Well, it's better than the one-finger salute you get on the freeway in Arizona or California. So I'll take that any day over that. Speaking of Arizona, my sister moved out there a few years ago, actually during COVID. She loves it. And I visit once in a while, and it's nice, but could never live and work there. Been there a few times, and the last time I went was 2023, and that was during a record heat wave, not temperature-wise, but it was the longest amount of time Arizona had seen consistent 110-degree-plus temperatures. And I was there during that. I think a couple of those days it got up to like 125 degrees, if I'm not wrong.
0: Whoa. Might have.
2: I can't do that. Yeah. They say it's a dry heat, but so is a bonfire, and I'm not, you know, taking a squat on that damn thing.
0: Yeah. You do come up with the most colorful metaphors to kind of compare weather and activities.
2: I give her a swing, but I could never leave North Dakota. I love this place. I've been around the country, about like a fourth of the country. I need to travel more, but I can't ever see myself leaving this state.
0: Yeah, it is. It's kind of a hidden gem, which I'm kind of glad, because we tend to lag behind a lot of the problems that the rest of the country is having.
2: Yeah, I agree. And cost of living is still, you know, pretty good compared to the rest of the country. We're fortunate with pretty decent weather. I mean, the winters can be scary at times, but I got to tell you, I'll take 20 below over 90 any day.
0: Any day. Any day. Exactly.

0: Exactly.
1: Yeah. Yeah, All right.
2: Thanks for the call. So just asking the simple question, if you've got any transplants that moved up here perhaps for a job, maybe you came to school here and you decided, hey, I got a job here and decided to stay and you were going to transfer someplace else but stayed. Military, fairly common, or other businesses. If you're a transplant to the Red River Valley, Grand Forks, you know, we can even talk about that little city to the south. But if you're a transplant to the region, what brought you here? I'd like to hear your story at 775-5559. Only bring it up because this is our 47th anniversary moving to North Dakota. Hard to believe that it's been that long ago that we've been in the state, but it really is home. There is no doubt about it. 20 minutes past the hour, 89 degrees, it says, outside the KNOX studios. A little cloud cover dipping the temperature just a teeny bit. South wind still gusting to 32 miles an hour. Big boomers just across the border in Canada and right on the northwest Minnesota, southern Manitoba border region. So there's going to be some big storms later tonight. We'll talk about that as well. 775-5559. You're with Mark. Go ahead, please.
3: Good afternoon.
2: Hey, young man.
3: I'm not a transplant of North Dakota. I grew up out in the central part, southern Wells County. And there, it's a rolling terrain. Here, somebody ran over it like it's a big ironing board. And it's kind of hard to get used to the fact that we are now in the bottom of somebody's big bathtub, a glacial bathtub.
2: That's a good way to put it.
3: It's different. When I go back up into my home country, and there's rolling hills, and the highway's nice and flat for a few miles, and all of a sudden you're going up and down and up and down and up and down. It's like, why don't we have that down here? But I understand geology and geography, so it's quite different. But
2: yeah.
3: Winters, it seemed a little more intense here than they are back in my home country. So
2: yeah,
3: but
2: they are.
3: Yeah, been around here a long time.
2: Well, I appreciate the call. Thank you for the comparison. No, that's true. Even that little bit of difference across from one part of the state to the other, it's a different world. 775-5559, you're with Mark. Go ahead, please.
4: Yes, Mark, going back to Gen Z guy's call, he was talking about how he would rather have 20 below weather versus, say, above 90 above weather. And there might be a simple truth to that. I think it comes down to this. The colder it gets, the more layers you can put on. But the hotter it gets, if you keep removing layers, at some point you're going to get arrested.
2: Good point. Well, and I would say maybe. Depends on the time of day, the location, the part of the city you're in, and who you're with. But, yeah, you're absolutely right. Mark Ewan's with you on this KNOX afternoon. 89 degrees. Storms, a big likelihood. Kind of run over that again just a little bit because severe weather. We're getting into that season, and we've had some pretty bad storms in recent years across the region. So we'll talk a little bit about that. But the question of the hour, are you a transplant to the Red River Valley region? And, you know, even if you're perhaps from another part of the state and you moved here, but I'm thinking if you came from another part of the country because a job brought you here and you ended up staying just because you found out, hey, this is a better place to live. I'd like to hear your story at 775-5559. A texter, to said number, says, I don't like the humidity, but I've never said I wish it was winter. Yeah, and we don't have that bad a humidity here compared to some parts of the country. But texter, the flip side of that, if you've never been to, say, Las Vegas or some other parts of the Southwest desert when the humidity is literally in the single digits, holy moly, that's a different world. Arizona dry heat, ? 110 plus, I laugh at that. Laugh, I say. The 120-day wind in Iraq is an experience on a different level. Yeah, I think that those of you who have been over in the sandbox know exactly what that text was talking about. 110, 100. I think that there was a place in Saudi Arabia that recently officially or unofficially set a new global high temperature. It was like 136 degrees. It's pretty incredible. I think it's going to take a while for them to verify it. But and dew points in the 80s. 775-5559. Does your family think you're crazy for living here, Mark? Have they ever visited, and what do they think? Actually, yes, all our family members have been up here a couple of different times, mostly for weddings and such. They've come to see.

0: spent some time with us. Of course, one of the big draws when they come up here is they have to go see Lake Itasca, because growing up in New Orleans, you're at the other end of the Mississippi River, and they know what that mile wide and bigger during flood looks like, but they can't imagine the humble beginnings of the Mississippi. So, of course, taking them over to Itasca and walking that little trail right across the headwaters and literally walking across from where Itasca turns into the Mississippi blows their mind. They think it's beautiful. Yeah. So most of our family has been up here to visit at some point or another. 775-5559. Let's see. Looks like if the storm north of the border holds together is going to impact Winnipeg in the next hour or so. Yes, they're tracking off to the north and east. So we're just a little too warm in the atmosphere, paradoxically, for storms to form, but that might be later. 775-5559. You're with Mark. Go ahead, please.
1: Hey, Mark, can you hear me okay?
0: 5x5.
1: It's a little bit noisy here. I'm at the laundromat. Say, I was living down in Nashville for 6 years, and all the riots and the BML and all that stuff went on. I looked around for the safest place in the whole world. I could have went back to Paris, to London, to Athens, to Hawaii. I chose Grand Forks. I sold everything and came back here, and I've been back here for 6 years now, and Grand Forks is the safest place in North Dakota, in the world, and in the United States. So, you know, Grand Forks is a good place to land. You know, the weather is kind of cold during the wintertime, and it's kind of hot and humid now, but it's safe here. You won't get mugged. You won't get shot and killed or anything. So it's safe here. Thanks, Mark.
0: All right. No, I appreciate the call. And except for the BML, I agree with everything he said. Yeah, it is a great place to live. No doubt about it. So the question of the hour, are you a transplant? Did you get maybe set up here for a job? A lot of military folks I know that have stayed over the years. I've met quite a few of them in my travels, folks that live in the Grand Forks area that were stationed at the Air Force Base. And they said, this is a good place to land. 775-5559. You're with Mark. Go ahead, please.
2: Okay, I'm not trying to call in too much, but I thought Nashville, I remember a Nashville guy before saying that Grand Forks was very dangerous and he doesn't go out at night.
0: It just depends on the time of day.
2: I can't be the only one that thought that. Again, maybe I'm wrong. Maybe I'm thinking of a different caller. But well, I thought I remembered him saying that it was dangerous in Grand Forks.
0: Depends on the medication level, I think, just saying.
2: Well, you know, hey, we better be careful. We're going to catch a big lawsuit and end up in Leavenworth or something. I don't know.
0: Leavenworth. Yikes. Okay.
2: Thank you, Mark.
0: Yeah, thank you. 775-5559. You're with Mark. Go ahead, please.
3: Well, when I was in the Army back in 72, I was in Oklahoma, southern Oklahoma by Texas, and after all the humidity and the 95 degrees and 85% humidity, I told those people down there I would live in North Dakota with 18 below zero. And I still believe that more and more as I'm older. The perfect state to live in is Idaho. I near moved there after the flood. I checked it out. In-laws had lived there. And that's a perfect, beautiful topography. You got the deserts, you got the beautiful hills, Sun Valley, and the winter temperature average is 32 degrees.
0: Mm-hmm.
3: And it's dry heat. 92 degrees feels like about 68 degrees.
0: Mm-hmm. Yeah.
3: Big difference. People say hot is hot. No. You've been in the South, obviously. Humidity will kill you. Like today is up there 60%, and it's getting up there, but they got 87 degrees. But anyhow, just to take it, I'm glad I'm back here.
0: Yeah.
3: Really am.
0: I'm glad I stayed. Yeah.
3: Glad you're here. Thanks a lot.
0: Thanks,
3: Mark.
0: Chandler. Appreciate it. Coming up on the bottom of the hour, going to get an update from the KNOX newsroom. Got some stuff to hear first. But yeah, just asking the question, if you're a transplant and you stayed, why? That's the conversation here on this first half hour of a KNOX afternoon. Mark Ewens, glad to be with you today.
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0: Today, a mix of sun and clouds with a high in the low 80s, a west wind at 20 miles per hour. Your full KNOX five-day forecast follows the news. Good afternoon. Here are your latest stories. The NCAA has hit the University of North Dakota football program with penalties for tampering. It says an assistant coach had impermissible recruiting talks with a player who hadn't entered the transfer portal. UND faces a $25,000 fine and a year of probation and a one-game suspension for the coach. No postseason implications will be affected. A woman is under arrest after gunshots were fired during a large disturbance in downtown Fargo early Saturday. Fargo police say 43-year-old Miko Baldwin faces a felony reckless endangerment charge. Officers were nearby when shots rang out around 2 a.m. on Broadway North and a crowd scattered. No injuries were reported. One person is recovering from minor burn injuries after a trailer home fire in Bismarck. The fire started around 1:30 on Saturday on Connecticut Street. Crews extinguished the flames and cleared the home of occupants, but had to return to the site around 4 o'clock for smoldering reported in a bedroom. This look at news is brought to you by Botzer Garage. 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
0: Newsroom, and Jake Judd comes at 4:02. News, the top, the bottom, and when it breaks on News Radio 1310, KNOX. Four minutes past the hour of 3 o'clock, it is time now for the KNOX Stimatic 5-day forecast. Severe weather likely later this evening. We'll keep you informed should that occur. Lots of sun, though, through the course of the day today. A hot and humid 93 with southerlies to 30 miles an hour. Storms likely tonight, 67 for low, southerlies to 35. A few showers on Wednesday and a breezy high of 79. Showers and a breezy 71 Thursday. Showers and 69 on Friday. Saturday looks to be dry and 66. 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Get an update on the temperature here outside the KNOX studios at last report. Yep, we're hanging at 90 degrees with the wind out of the south gusting to just shy of 40 miles per hour. The question has been, if you're a transplant and you stayed, you know, you maybe you were sent here military or some other reason, and this is home. Yeah, happy? Why did you stay? I mean, this is our home now, has been for 47 years. This is the 47th anniversary of us moving to North Dakota from the South, and, well, I guess Oklahoma kind of is the South. And, you know, at the time, we wondered, we're going to stay, but we certainly don't regret it. North Dakota, why do we stay? Let's finish that conversation up on this KNOX afternoon. Mark Ewens, happy to be here.
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0: I know we just played this, but you know what? We moved from Louisiana to Oklahoma and now to North Dakota, and this is our 47th anniversary in the state.
24: Waiting in the front yard, sitting on a log, a single-shot rifle and a one-eyed dog.
0: Mark Ewens with you on this KNOX afternoon. The question of the hour has been, did you move to North Dakota from someplace else and decided to stay like we did? Our 47th anniversary here in the great state of North Dakota has been interesting. Spent the day watching the grands, which nothing better than watching your grandkids. Well, I should take that back. When the parents come and pick them up and go home, that's an even better day. You know what I mean? Then you can take a sigh of relief and relax because they're busy, busy little kids. But I would have it nothing better. So transplants to Grand Forks or to North Dakota. And you stayed? Why is that? 775-5559. A texter says, oh my God, that's hilarious. Renaissance guy, he will call in when Dana Sandy's on, you know, the mayor is on, and he'll say there's gangs moving in. We need more police coverage. He's talking that it's unsafe to live in Grand Forks, and now he's saying it's the best place to live. Seriously, get your head screwed on straight. It was rather interesting little diversion, but that's okay. 775-5559. A texter says, the weather is what makes North Dakotans who we are. We go from 100 to minus 20, and we find ways to entertain ourselves. From swimming to ice fishing, we improvise, adapt, and overcome. Yeah, that's oorah. Yeah, that's the that is really something about this part of the world, the diversity of weather that we have. And just the open spaces. What's that? Great faces and open spaces? Wasn't that a tagline for a North Dakota advertisement at one point? 775-5559. You're on with Mark. Go ahead, please. Okay. Yeah, perhaps maybe that was somebody doing some polling. It is that time of year. 775-5559. I still wave at people, giving them the peace sign. I'm 60, and I grew up with that. You know, that's going down the highway in the rural countries. I haven't traveled that much as I used to back in the day working for the Weather Bureau. But, yeah, you couldn't pass another person and not just give them that little two-finger wave hello. And 99.9% of the time, they would wave back at you. So that's unique. I've been in a lot of other parts of the country where they don't do that. Matter of fact, you wave at them like that, they might turn around and chase you, wondering if you were just using one finger. 775-5559. Your buddy Reed Timmer is in Minot. Yeah, I saw something to that effect. There's actually some of those, what do they call them, media meteorologists, the ones that have made kind of splash in social media, have been in North Dakota. They're expecting a big breakout. And if there is going to be really big, big, severe weather, it'll be near the edge of the cap, which would be across the basically north of the Highway 2 corridor. So I think the reason he's in Minot, because he's going to want to chase him pretty much straight east along Highway 2. That's my guess. So, and should we have severe weather tonight, which does look like a possibility, we'll make sure we cover the local area as we can, because that's what we do here. Live and local. 775-5559, Mark Ewens with you on this, the 9th of June. And we're just really getting into severe weather season. We haven't had very much. But the question being, if you're a transplant to North Dakota and you stayed, why? Just curious at 775-5559. There are some other things to talk about as well. Oh, yes. And as a reminder, because I almost forgot, there is a Twins versus the Tigers game. First pitch at 5:40. Which I believe that means that come 5 o'clock will be pregame. So I will be with you through the 5 o'clock hour. And if there is severe weather in the area later this evening, I'll come back and cover that as well. So we'll keep you informed as to what's going on. You know, the University of North Dakota, they've been outlining a lot of long-range development priorities that will help shape the institution over the next decade. You know, these planning efforts focus on facility improvements, expanding research capabilities, modernizing the campus infrastructure to support future growth, attract students and faculty, and strengthen the university's role as a regional leader in education and innovation. So when our buddy UND in 3 years guy calls, and I will say it again, I admire his desire that UND not go away. It's not going to go anyway anywhere, UND guy. University of North Dakota is currently got long-range development plans on the books because it's going places. So are you a UND graduate? And perhaps what is your career that you got out of school? Maybe you're back vacationing, or maybe you did something else. I'd be curious. Or and you've got a son or a daughter who went to the University of North Dakota, and they're doing great and mighty things with their UND degree. Another aspect about living in this part of the world, and living in Grand Forks in particular, we have a first-class, high-end university on campus. And that's not to to diss Northland at all, because I know quite a few people that are teachers over at Northland, and I know some of the great and mighty things, nursing students and others, technologies in the medical realm that have come out of Northland, the college over there. We are actually a pretty cool little educational hub in this part of the world. So if you got an education from either be UND Northland or one of the other nearby universities and you've stayed, that's a reason I'd like to hear from you at 775-5559, because I keep hearing the negative side, how so many people get a degree or get an education. They claim they can't find anything local. But then I hear other people that say, well, I think part of it is you just got to be willing to start lower down the food chain and work your way up. So if you're a graduate of one of the local universities, UND, the VOTEC across the way, and you've decided to stay and make use of your education here, kind of along the lines of if you came back after being from another part of the world and you've decided North Dakota is home, I'd like to hear your story at 775-5559. Because what we're known about elsewhere, everybody, the first question they want to know is, how do you live in the cold? They just don't comprehend that North Dakota has warm weather for a modestly length of the time of the year. And the springs and the falls are just absolutely gorgeous. Well, provided we're not getting blizzards. But really, the fall weather in this part of the world, when the weather, those first couple of crisp mornings, when you know that fall is on the way and the last big heat wave has hit, and you know we get into that end of August, September, school going back, and you've just got that feel in the air. I mean, what's not to like? Why did you come to North Dakota? Why did you stay? 775-5559. I think that we don't want to advertise sometimes too much, because I believe that we certainly are a hidden gem amongst a lot of different reasons. So if North Dakota is your new home, you came from another part of the world, that's kind of what we've been talking about at 775-5559. And yeah, the educational system in this part of the world doing quite well. So the tie-in is if you're a graduate from one of the local higher education realms, and I know sometimes people bristle a little bit when I use the VOTEC as higher education. Tell the people that have gone to school over there out of IT or the medical realm, and tell them that they're not high tech. 775-5559, the texter says, I never graduated from college and retired at 55 years old. After working my butt off, live comfortably, trade schools are the way to go. Amen. I mean, I've been preaching that for some time, and I'm so glad that that trades, in part because of the economy going a little sideways and a lot of very well-educated people, through no fault of their own, being in positions that kind of got squeezed a little bit because their specialty fields maybe weren't as plentiful as they were promised they might have been. And I've got two kids that are electricians, and I'll tell you what, they're not living here. They're down in the Utah area. Last time we chatted with them, things were doing quite well. So education in this area is not to be sneezed at. 775-5559, you're with Mark. Go ahead, please.
2: Hey, Mark. So I got out of Army in 1987, and I spent one quarter at UND. My buddy talked me into it. He went there. So he goes, so I took a Greek class, a computer class, and an English class, and he said, here, take this jazz dance class. I said, no, I ain't taking no jazz dance class because I'm a, you know, tough guy or whatever. So he talked me into it, and it was just me and him, and the rest were all girls in that jazz dance class. But I only lasted a quarter. I spent most of my time at the Down Under pub at 341 Drinks, and then I went, after that, I went to construction land.
0: And construction has done you well.
2: Oh, yeah, it's done me great. So,
0: yeah.
2: But that's my experience.
0: Well, I thank you for the call. That's pretty good. Yeah, a lot of people, and that, there's no sin in that. I know of a lot of people who've, you know, go to college. And you might make it through the first year, maybe the first quarter, then it's like, this just isn't for me. And they'll either go in the trades, or I've known people that have started their own businesses and have gone on to do some interesting stuff. But yeah, the educational experience that we have here, the point being, whether it's a full PhD or whether you're a VOTEC graduate or you got enough trade experience from a school to start your own business, we're sitting pretty up in this part of the world. And sometimes I think we don't necessarily recognize that. 775-5559, a texter says, master's degree in mechanical engineering from UND, moved to Chicago area after graduation for employment, moved back to Grand Forks after 3 years. Very good. So, and I'm sure that there's a lot of different jobs you could probably put your master's degree in mechanical engineering around here going on. And the Chicago area, I guess depending on what part of the Chicago area you were in, because I know we've known some folks that are in not the far south end of Chicago, but that kind of mid-south, and they absolutely love it down there. And we've been to Chicago a couple of times. If you know where to stay away from, beautiful city. And what is it, the Frank Lloyd Wright House? We wanted to go see it, but the particular day that we happened to visit, it was closed. So Chicago's really it gets kind of a bad rap recently, but it still is a beautiful area. And the Bean was interesting. So the question is, education, how has that served you? University of North Dakota or VOTEC? And what did you do with it? Maybe you're back in the local area, because we can't poo-poo UND, you know, just because that little college down to the south gets all the news. I'm so glad that to be a part of it. And really, the overarching discussion has been, if you came here, you transferred here, whether it was military or another job, you weren't planning on staying in Grand Forks, but you did. What kept you here? 775-5559. Just curious, celebrating our 47th anniversary in North Dakota. A lot of it in Fargo, but I think we're about equal time now here in Grand Forks, because we moved here in 95. So, wow, that's kind of hard to believe. We've been here, geez, been here 21 years already, 31 years. What? I can't math. That's why the forecast sucks. Top of the hour coming up right around the corner. Mark Ewan's good to be with you on this 9th of June. Severe weather. Talk a little bit about that coming up here after the next segment. Keep you informed, because if there is severe weather, we'll keep you covered in the local area. And I heard Reed Timmer, the meteorologist, is in Minot, which that bodes well for severe weather in our neck of the woods, because there's a guy that actually has a pretty good sense at sniffing out storms. And we'll talk just a little bit about the rise of the media meteorologists, the Reed Timmers. They've actually made a name for themselves on this KNOX afternoon. Mark Ewens, good to be with you.
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0: Welcome back to a KNOX afternoon on this Tuesday, the 9th of June. Mark Ewan's going to be with you. Yeah, the rise of media meteorologists, that's a pretty big shift from the traditional local TV broadcasters to social platforms. So a texter to 775-5559 the last hour mentioned that Reed Timmer is in Minot. And he's one of the two people that really kind of shifted that. There's that Ryan Hall. I don't know how many of you are following any of these two particular gentlemen's the feeds. Perhaps one of the maybe good offsets of the social media platform, yeah, to a degree. But the weather influencer, I never thought I'd see that as a term. But the weather influencer like Ryan Hall and Reed Timmer, they have built massive audiences in the millions of people who are following them by streaming live weather during severe events, chasing and doing this. Now, the positive is from the standpoint of the science is they do bring a level of real-time interactivity with storms and they storm tracking, and they give a lot of heads up in very great detail if you just happen to be following their feed. And I know National Weather Service offices have been tapping in to these media sources in an unofficial sense because there's a fine line between the private and the federal sector. But these Reed Timmers and Ryan Halls, they generate a lot of information about storm data that the Weather Service doesn't necessarily get in real time. So it's a rather interesting dynamic that goes on there. Of course, it's the credibility versus sensationalization, because there's a lot of these folks that have kind of come along because we talk about the social media algorithms, how they prioritize these high engagements and likes. So it makes some of these armchair meteorologists get a little out of their league, and that can kind of muddy the waters. But there are some professionals there. So how the science has changed over the years, and what I'd like to talk about a little bit as we get into the second hour of a KNOX afternoon, is how social media, if it has affected your particular field, whatever that might be. I don't know how many fields within the modern world social media hasn't touched. So put your thinking caps on, regardless of what you might be. How's your business been using social media, or how has social media influenced? We're hearing all the negatives. We hear a lot of the negatives about social media, and unfortunately there are plenty, especially as the way that it seems to be aimed at grooming younger kids. But it's obviously been also used as a powerful business tool. Latent Media uses social media very effectively to get their word out, and a lot of advertisers benefit from it. So there's a very positive side to the social media aspect that we don't talk about. So let's talk a little bit about the positive aspect of social media and keeping track and reuniting with friends and family from across the world. Because I know from the Air Force standpoint, there are several different boards where those of us who are in different units over the years have been able to reconnect with friends and family from former service posts. So it's really pretty neat. So the positive aspect of social media, I'd like to talk a little bit about that as we get into the second hour of a KNOX afternoon, because it's not just the negative that we should be focusing on all the time. It really has become something of a big economic boom in a lot of different ways. Top of the hour right around the corner, including ABC News and an update from Jake Judd out of the KNOX newsroom. Second hour of a KNOX afternoon follows shortly thereafter. I'm glad to be with you on this hot summer day.
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0: President Trump says out of necessity, the U.S. must respond to the downing of a U.S. Army Apache helicopter this morning. He blames Iran. From the White House, ABC's Karen Travers.
1: He does not get specific in his social media post, and the White House hasn't responded to our questions about this, about what he might do now.
0: The two crew were rescued near the Strait of Hormuz. Iran says the best way for foreign forces near the strait to reduce their risk is for them to leave. None of this seems to be worrying the oil markets. Crude fell another 3%. The Dow and S&P were flat today. NASDAQ down 1%. A $70 billion immigration bill passes a key vote in Congress after a brief revolt from hardliners. The verdict guilty for a young Texas man, Carmelo Anthony, who claimed he acted in self-defense when he fatally stabbed 17-year-old Austin Metcalf during a high school track meet. He now faces up to life in prison. This is ABC News. Demonstrations in Kenya near a military base where the U.S. plans to build an Ebola quarantine center for Americans. White House border czar Tom Homan says that immigration agents will next surge into New York City, but complains the state is blocking federal agents from conducting operations.
2: We got Rikers Island in New York City. I had an agreement with Mayor Adams to get back into Rikers Island. Now, if you truly believe we have a right to arrest and deport criminals, they're in the country legally, then why am I locked out of Rikers Island? Why do they keep releasing them to the street?
0: Of course, there is a new mayor now in New York. Louisiana State Police pulled over a driver for erratic driving who ran from them, then jumped off the elevated portion of Interstate 310 into a swamp with alligators, which bit him on both arms. Victor Rivas was taken to a hospital and booked for driving while impaired. I'm Wayne Cabot. ABC News.
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4: Today, a mix of sun and clouds with a high in the low 80s and a wind out of the west at 20 miles per hour. Your full KNOX five-day forecast follows the news. Good afternoon. Here are your latest stories. A Belgian company's potato processing plant near Grand Forks will take an extra year to build. Agristo now expects to begin production in the fall of 2029 after a three-year construction. But Gary Shields of the Northland Potato Growers Association says he's not worried and hasn't heard concerns from local producers. Tesla's push to open car dealerships in Fargo is headed to appeals court. A state judge declined to rule on the licensing fight between Tesla and the North Dakota Transportation Department. The company has denied two dealer licenses because state law bars manufacturers from owning dealerships, a rule meant to promote fair competition. Officials are reminding off-highway vehicle drivers to follow safety protocols. With summer weather settling in, more people are taking to their off-road vehicles for rides, and police are reminding drivers they must have a valid driver's license or permit and need to be registered and insured and follow all highway safety rules. This look at news is brought to you by Radium. 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I'm Jake Judd. KNOX News.
5: 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Coming up on 4:04, it is time now for the KNOX Stimatic five-day forecast. Lots of sun, hot and humid, 93, southerlies to 30 miles an hour. Storms are likely in 67 for a low tonight with southerlies to 35. A few showers and a breezy high of 79 on Wednesday. Thursday, showers and a breezy 71. A shower and 69 for Friday. Saturday, dry and 66. Cooler weather is on the way. Weather throughout the hour, my forecast, severe weather information first. 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Get an update here on the temperature outside the KNOX studios. See how we're doing. And 90 degrees, 91 degrees. South wind gusting to 37 miles per hour. So It's going to be a breezy one. I'm looking at the radar, and there are some storms out to the west. There don't look to be too very bullish at the present time, but Severe weather is certainly a possibility across the region this evening. If that happens, we'll let you know about it. We'll keep you informed. So social media, I was talking a little bit about Reed Timmer and Ryan Hall, two meteorologists who have kind of made a big splash using the social media platforms. Do you have an example of the positive side of social media? I'm just curious because obviously, you know, the credibility versus sensationalism when it comes to meteorology is the one particular thing that I'm really very familiar with, obviously. I'm often pinged by people that say, I read such and such on social media about climate change. Or this morning, perhaps, you heard a conversation between Brian and I talking about sonic cannons, which for a long time people have been using with the intent of breaking up hail or decreasing hail size. And the funny thing is we get a lot of this that comes along. Some of it is professed on social media and kind of gets ground there. But when you look at the actual science behind those sonic cannons, now, if anybody has a sonic cannon, and this particular story was about a grape vineyard and how they were using sonic cannons to keep the hail away. The problem is, based on what I know, thunder is so many times far more powerful than a sonic cannon, and yet hail falls quite nicely in coincidence with the big booms of thunder. So that's one of these things that's spread by social media. So the challenge of credibility versus sensationalism in your business, have you been able to harness the power of social media and make it work for you? I'm just curious because it has certainly been an interesting boom and a curse for the meteorological profession. So I'd like your thoughts and your comments at 775-5559. And this, the second hour of a KNOX afternoon on a rather warm and kind of muggy Tuesday.

0: don't get you aimless. It ain't legal hunting alligator down in the swamp, boy.
1: 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Mark Ewens, I'm glad to be with you on this rather hot and humid day. 775-5559. Social media, has it been a boom or something that you think has been a good or a bad thing? Because all we talk about is the negative side of social media, especially with the younger people and the impacts that it's had on them. So I'm just curious if perhaps you've got an example of where social media in your world has actually worked for you pretty good when it comes to maybe, not just necessarily even advertising, but I'm thinking more along the lines of connecting with people in discussing things and being able to use social media as an avenue for not just the reconnection part of it, but also for the ability to build and to learn. What's the positive aspects of social media that have worked for you? 775-5559. I know that Late Media has used them rather well, and it's a great way for getting our word out. It's become a part of the process by which many things work well. And I'm just curious if you've got some personal examples in your world about how you've used social media to reconnect with perhaps friends and family elsewhere. It has been a way, or if there's message boards that you've used, that's an interesting kind of thing, because my former unit, the 6th Weather Squadron Mobile down at Tinker Air Force Base, which unfortunately has since been disbanded, had a rather robust social media page for years where we could reach out and touch with some or communicate with some of our former colleagues in the military side of it and find out how people were doing. And it was really good. And actually, it was kind of interesting because this social media page was being run by a bunch of older folks who would have been way ahead of the social media curve, behind the social media curve. And they made it work. And the younger people didn't pick up the banner. So I'm just curious because, misinformation, obviously, that's a big thing. The social media algorithms prioritize these high engagements and likes, which can incentivize these, and I'm thinking in my profession, armchair meteorologists and unaccredited influencers to sensationalize forecasts, or use weather models out of context. That's the big thing for me, is seeing people posting weather models on these Facebook pages with no explanation whatsoever. Now, the American Meteorological Society, which is kind of the one of the bedrock communities of professional researchers and such that have done a lot of work in the social media realm. In response to the growing influence of these digital reportings, the AMS has actually developed what they call the Certified Digital Meteorologist Program. It's a credential that helps people identify those who are accredited experts and who maintain high scientific standards across platforms like a TikTok or Instagram or YouTube. So I'm just curious, within your professional, medical people, I'm thinking of folks in the medical profession who might use social media as a way to communicate with others for research. I know there's a lot of front-end professional ways that folks in the medical community talk to one another, but social media has been used in many different ways as well as kind of an unofficial way to talk. So an example, 775-55, just curious. Let's see, any idea of what they're building east of I-29 Thompson? I don't know. Maybe somebody can tell us what they're building east of I-29. And on is it the west side of I-29 or the east side there to the east of Thompson? I'm not sure. I haven't been down that way in a while, and I haven't heard. So just curious because I don't know what it is. So looking at the radar, speaking of weather, right now, the big thunderstorms that are affecting the area are well to the north up in Canada. There are some thunderstorms around Hettinger extending north and eastward across the I-94 corridor. Let's see here. That'd be right about Steele, I guess. No, Richardson. Hebron. Excuse me. Steele's a lot further east. So there are some thunderstorms that are forming out there from the Hebron area down to about Mott. That's kind of the leading edge of the storms that might affect us. So, no, don't know the east side of I-29. So any idea of what they're building on the east side of I-29 by Thompson? If somebody has an idea, let me know at 775-5559. I don't text her. I haven't been out of town in quite a while. 775-5559. You're with Mark. Go ahead, please.
2: Yeah, Mark. So social media can obviously be very damaging. You know, when obviously too much of a good thing is bad, right?
1: Mm-hmm.
2: But YouTube is a form of social media, right?
1: It is.
2: I've learned a lot of amazing things by just watching YouTube, you know. I think most of us have as well. You know,
1: mm-hmm.
2: You're confused about something, you're trying to find a solution to a problem, whether you're working on a car or something, or trying to find a song to learn how to play on guitar. It's worked for me many times, but also if we want to go aside YouTube, because that's kind of a gray area, a real social media like Instagram or Facebook, you can really see some amazing stuff that people do. For instance, I'm following this young lady right now. Her account is called You Row Kelsey, and she's a professional rower, and she's attempting to be the first American woman to row from San Francisco to Hawaii. And she's about a third of the way there.
1: Wow.
2: And she's documenting her journey. She's got a Starlink for internet, for, you know, posting and whatnot. And she had done this role before with a team of other girls, I think with three or four other girls, going from San Francisco to Hawaii, just on a rowboat. No motor, no sail, nothing. Just allowing the coast to carry you and rowing when you're not sleeping. So I would encourage you guys to look that up. It's pretty interesting. It's a great use of social media. She's an amazing woman.
1: Wow. No, I'd not heard of that. That's pretty cool. Rowing across the Pacific. Oh, my God. That's just
2: it's
1: nuts.
2: Scary. Yeah.
1: Scary is one way to put it.
2: Yeah. I'll tell you what. I'll shoot a couple of links to the text and then the chat. I don't know who has Instagram and Facebook, but I'll definitely send a link. She's also got a tracker website that's showing her journey. That's how you know she's a third of the way there. And it's kind of interesting. You see, what do they call that? The Gulf Stream, the way the current of the ocean moves?
1: Right.
2: Okay. So she's relying on some of the Gulf Stream to carry her, but she's also rowing like hours a day. She showed parts of the video where her hands were just calloused as all hell. And but it's she's the real deal. She's a tough chick. I mean, because at first you see like the current carrying her almost like southwest, but then it moves back and it puts her back on track to Hawaii, which is pretty interesting. But it's scary. So a good use of social media, I would say
1: that's phenomenal. Rowing across the Pacific, that's insanity. And then actually being able to live stream it.
2: Yeah, well, she's not really live streaming. She's just posting videos. It has been done before, but it's done usually with teams of people. Like, she had done it once before with some other professional rowers. But to do it alone, by yourself, that's some real skill.
1: Real skill or crazy? I'm not quite sure what would be the case. That's wow. Okay,
2: a little bit of both, I suppose. Yeah, I'll send you the link though, Mark. Thank you.
1: No, thank you. That's the kind of stuff that I wanted to talk a little bit about the positives of social media, because there is so much of it that has been negative in the news, and rightfully so. I'm not saying that we shouldn't be getting down on the people who are using social media for bad things. But it's been such a boon in a lot of different ways, and I'm just curious if you've got an example at 775-5559, whether it's professional or personal or something like this, where we're talking about someone who has, going to be, documenting this incredible trip across the ocean on their own. Let's see here. Somebody wants to know, have we set a record? Well, the record high for today is 95 set in 2000. And if I can get back over here and find out where, because I do have the actual temperature from the Weather Bureau, if I can get back to it and see what the last observation at the airport is. Okay, it is not 28 degrees at the airport right now. I'm not quite sure why that did that. 91 is the last official reading at the airport, so we're a couple of degrees shy of the record of 95 set in 2000. We could get there, Texter. We could certainly get there. Let me see. So 95 set in 2000 and in 76. All right. 775-5559. Okay, D. I have learned so much on Trump's Truth Social. All right, all right. Good gravy. Her tracker. All right, I see that. I'll have to check that out on off-duty here. That's pretty slick. So just wondering if anybody's got examples of the positive of social media, because all we hear is the negative side of it, if you've used it to be able to reconnect. Interestingly enough, we did use it to kind of reconnect with my mom when she was still alive a little bit. It was just kind of fun because to be able to actually, you know, live stream and to see the grandkids, that was pretty cool when she wasn't able to see them. Let's see here. So there you go. Her tracker. There's the Facebook page and a link to a video on her Facebook. You can find her page from it. I will. Thank you very much. That's fascinating stuff. And for me, that's the kind of what I'm talking about when it comes to the quote-unquote positive side of social media, because there's a lot of different uses. The negatives, we've certainly surely beat up a lot on. So it what the positive is. 775-5559. The texter says that it's 33 centigrade at the airport. Okay, I'm looking at the, I don't have the instantaneous temperature from the airport. I've got what the FAA supplies from the observations. So, and I, you know what? That's funny. I can no longer do math in my head when it comes to converting Celsius to Fahrenheit. I used to believe that was the kind of stuff I knew. Just as a case, I know 32 is 90, so 33 is probably getting close to what it is. But yeah, it's so the positives of social media. If you've got an example, I'd love to hear from you at 775-5559. So let's see here. 33, carry the 2. Yeah, 91. So, yep, 91 degrees at the airport. So there you go, Texter. Appreciate the cross-verification. Are you an ASOS observer? Is that what you're doing? So social media, examples of the positive. That's what I'm looking for at 775-5559. I'm just curious because we beat up on it all the time, and rightfully so. But do you have examples of where you've used it to keep track of family, reconnect with former military coworkers, or things of that nature? I'm just curious at 775-5559 on this Tuesday edition of A Can of Wex Afternoon. Mark Ewens on this potentially stormy day. Yeah, looking at the radar, and there are storms forming out west, so we'll keep an eye on them for you as the day goes on. I am with you through the 5 o'clock hour. There will be a Twins pregame starting at 5, first pitch at 5:40. That would be the Minnesota Twins versus the Detroit Tigers. And the National Weather Service in Bismarck has issued a severe thunderstorm warning for way out in Mercer County, Mercer, Morton, and Stark. So between Bismarck and Dickinson. So there's kind of the beginning of what eventually may become our severe weather later in the evening. Mark Ewens with you on this Can of Wex Afternoon, the 9th of June. As we come out of the on the other side of this segue, what I'd like to talk a little bit about here. Well, I had my show sheet that I want to talk about. No, I don't want to do the weirdest, funniest, most embarrassing souvenir. That's going to lend itself to way too much stuff. So what's the most absolute disgusting bug or pest that you've encountered in your house? Not necessarily here in Grand Forks, but elsewhere. Social media allows me to stay in contact with friends around the world. Yes, Texter, absolutely. And that's kind of the positive of it. And I think that it's also a way that we can share information. And I mentioned being able to see family members that you don't get a chance to see on a regular basis. It was rather cool. Mark Ewens on this Can of Wex Afternoon. We continue.
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0: Welcome back to a Canowix afternoon. Mark Ewens with you on this rather warm 90-degree day on the 9th of June, feeling very summerish. All we hear is the negatives of social media, and rightfully so. Those need to be brought out so we know how to combat them. But there's so many positives that we don't necessarily discuss. And I'm just curious if you've had an example of what a positive of the use of social media is. 775-5559. A texter says, social media allows me to listen to worldviews from other countries and ways of thought. It really is. And it's a great way we use social media to communicate with our son in Germany. It's pretty amazing. Do it right in real time. 775-5559. You must be old, Mark. Centigrade? Yeah, I am old. I know. Celsius, centigrade. Yeah. So the sidebar question too at 775-55, what's the most 775-5559? Wow. What's the absolute most disgusting bug or pest that you've ever encountered in your own home? I mean, you know, there's some interesting living in Oklahoma City, and a texter at 775-5559, scorpions, black widows, and rattlesnakes. The scorpions, you know, I was pretty ignorant when I was a young 21-year-old newly married man and bought a house in Oklahoma City, and I was up cleaning out the gutters. I didn't know they had scorpions in Oklahoma City. I found out real quick. So, yeah, scorpions. That was one thing. So that's kind of the sidebar question. What's the most interestingly disgusting critter that you've had in your house? 775-5559. You're on with Mark. Go ahead, please.
1: Yeah, Mark. Down in Arizona, one of them is scorpions. They're pretty gross, but maybe this is an unpopular opinion, but have you seen a Palo Verde beetle?
0: I can't say that by that name describe it. Maybe I've seen pictures.
1: If you Google it, you might get a better description. The Palo Verde beetle, it can be up to like 3 or 4 inches long. It's a big beetle, and they're found usually around, you know, the Southwest, Arizona specifically. You know, they like to hang around Palo Verde trees. They spend most of their life as larvae in the ground by the roots, and then when they get older, they become the beetle, and they start flying around, but they're terrible at flying, so they tend to fly into things. So that should give you some context. I was sitting, you know, on the porch visiting my sister in Arizona. Beautiful day. I was looking at the sunset, an ice cold beer in my hand, and just chilling, right? Well, what do I get on my shoulder? I feel something. Oh, what's that? Holy cow. I jumped up. The beer spilled. I just hopped up screaming like a little girl. And my sister, she's laughing because she's used to them. I literally screamed out, that is the biggest expletive cockroach I've ever seen. And she said, that's not a cockroach, it's just a Palo Verde beetle, they're harmless. And I said, it's too damn big.
0: The jaws don't look harmless. I just called a picture of it up, and yeah, it's got it's huge. 3.5 inches long, native to the Sonoran Desert. Wow.
1: Oh. They can bite you, but they're harmless, they won't kill you. But oh, it just makes you shiver. I mean, I've had 2 encounters with those things, and I scream like a child every time.
0: Understand. I, seeing the picture of it, I can see how that might freak you out. Thing is huge. All right. Well, thanks for that. Safe travels. The other one that's real, New Orleans has got something. We just call them cockroaches or, you know, the water bugs. I mean, there's a different name for them, but they're the Oriental cockroach. They're about the same size as that beetle that the caller's talking about, Palo Verde beetle. Yeah, these flying cockroaches in New Orleans, the smoky brown or Oriental. So just questioning you, what's the most disgusting, weird, spooky, what's the weirdest, funniest, most embarrassing, kind of animal that's gotten in your house, insect in particular? 775-5559, a texter says, my in-laws. scorpions over beetles any day. Yeah, well, you know, scorpions, I'll tell you what, like I say, I was an ignorant young man to find out there's scorpions in Oklahoma City. 775-5559, you're with Mark. Go ahead.
2: Hey, Mark, is it me?
0: Yes, it is.
2: I walked down the basement. We lived in South Dakota, and there was a 4-foot rattlesnake with 12 rattles and a button. Kind of woke me up.
0: Oh, jeez.
2: So that was the worst critter I've had in a basement. Wow. Or in a house.
0: Yeah, yeah. Wow. Did you handle it yourself, or did you get somebody to come and hook it and take it out?
2: It crawled out in the yard and shot it with a shotgun.
0: Oh, good Lord. Okay. All right. Well, thank you for that. That's, yeah, rattlesnakes. Gotta love them. Yep. Okay, thanks for the call. 775-5559 with Mark. Go ahead.
3: Hey, Mark, Georgia's got a lot of those, them there bad bugs. You got the gators, you got all the poisonous snakes and the spiders, but I think the most poisonous thing that I've dealt with have been some of these politicians.
0: All right.
3: Hey, Mark, don't forget, today is the last day to vote. Get out and vote. Hopefully you can do better than we've done before in the midterms. And remember, Grand Forks, we complain, we bitch, and we moan, but we continually vote the same way. So I just want to know when we're going to stop doing that silliness and get out there and get these guys out of office. Anyway, Mark,
0: all right.
3: Closing soon.
0: All right. Thank you very much. And on that happy note, it's 31 minutes past the hour of 4 o'clock. Time to get a last regularly scheduled update from the KNOX newsroom, which is now.
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5: Today, a mix of sun and clouds with a high in the low 80s and a west wind at 20 miles per hour. Your full KNOX five-day forecast follows the news. Good afternoon. Here are your latest stories. Officials with the North Dakota Department of Environmental Quality say they're investigating a produced water spill. It happened from a pipeline about 7 miles north of Cartwright on June 1st. NDDEQ says a surrounding pasture and nearby spring are being impacted by the spill. Officials are investigating and helping with the cleanup efforts. Produced water is a byproduct of oil and gas production and is highly toxic. Some county officials say it's getting harder to find election workers. In North Dakota's Grand Forks County, auditors Colleen Morstad says staffing's been tough for Tuesday's primary, with summer vacations and last-minute dropouts making it hard to fill key polling roles. The county has 10 locations to staff. A Mayville Fire Department wants to make firefighting training easier across the region. The chief hopes a new facility will help crews in the Dakotas and Minnesota train closer to home, since the state fire school is usually in Minot. Mayville Fire and Rescue is raising $6 million for the project. This look at news is brought to you by Grand Cities Monument. 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I'm Jake Judd, KNOX News.
0: Our next regular update from the KNOX newsroom will come tomorrow morning at 6:02 with Brian Michaels, because at 5 o'clock, I should say, we'll get into the Twins versus Tigers pregame. That'll be taken off here. News, the top, the bottom, and when it breaks on News Radio 1310 KNOX. And at 33 minutes past the hour, 4 o'clock, it is time now for the KNOX Stumatic 5-day forecast. Severe weather is likely. If it affects the local area, we'll be here. Lots of sun, hot and humid, 93 with southerlies to 30 miles an hour. Storms likely later tonight, 67 for a low, southerlies to 35. A few showers on Wednesday and a breezy high of 79. Showers and a breezy 71 for Thursday. A shower and 69 on Friday. Saturday, dry 66. So cooler weather is on the way. And the outlook beyond this forecast period into next week, matter of fact, the next 2 weeks, the 6 to 10, 8 to 14 day, suggests below normal temperatures. Weather throughout the hour, my forecast, severe weather information first, all brought to you by Stumatic. 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Outside the KNOX studios at the present time, 91 degrees, a south wind gusting to 37 miles per hour. Some text to get to at 775-5559. What's the most interesting insect, animal that you've had in your house? I've had some interesting discussions here, and we'll continue that. I said the most disgusting bug or pest encounter you ever had. continue that conversation into this, the last half hour or so of a KNOX afternoon. Mark Ewens on this Tuesday, the 9th of June.
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11: 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And deals are hotter than a bull market in July. 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

Welcome back to a KNOX afternoon on this rather warm summer's day, early summer. A couple of texts to get to at 775-5559. What's your best guess on the high wind direction when the cold front hits tonight? Straight west, pretty much. It looks like, at least according to one particular model that operates on a very short range out for 12 hours at a crack and or 18 hours at a crack and typically does a pretty good job, would have the front getting into the Grand Forks area about 12:30 tonight. I've seen a couple of different models. They're kind of in the same time frame. And the wind gusts would probably be, well, if they're thunderstorm assisted, they could easily be 55, 60 miles an hour or greater. The Storm Prediction Center's discussion is talking 70 to 80 mile per hour wind gusts, which wouldn't be out of the question with isolated cells. We'll see. We'll see. But I would be prepared for wind gusts at least up into that 60 to 70 mile an hour range from the west. The winds tomorrow should be pretty breezy out of the west as well, likely in the 35 to 45 mile an hour range. So it's going to be a breezy day. Insects, 775-5559. Check out camel spiders. Tent City in Iraq were not fun when we had to clear them out. I can't imagine. I've heard some stories from my friends who were over in the sandbox, and they said it was not pretty. The closest I would come would be the scorpions in Oklahoma. That's about it. 775-5559. When Dad first moved to Grand Forks, he rented a trailer out on Old Mill. It had rats, and my four brothers and I all got ringworm. Yikes. Mom demanded we all move immediately. None fun. Talking about the perhaps the most invasive, or I should say invasive, absolutely most disgusting bug or you know, animal that you've encountered in your property. 775-5559, I woke up with a centipede curled up in my armpit once. That was gross. I can't imagine. Jeez, Luis. We had a weasel last fall. The cats got him. Really? Huh. I've heard, I don't know. I've known some people that have had weasels as pets. They say some of them are pretty wild. So that's interesting. The cats got them. So, yeah, the most interesting, well, I guess that's not necessarily an insect, but the most interesting, disgusting bug or pest you've encountered on your own property. 775-5559 as we go through our afternoon together here. Just, you know, for fun. We spend the day talking about so much stuff, and I figure if we can lighten it up for a little bit ahead of the Twins baseball game, pregame coming up here in about 20 minutes, and then the game itself, first pitch is at 5:40, Minnesota Twins versus the Tigers. So keep attuned here to the blowtorch from the north. And as I say, there is a risk for severe weather tonight, and should that materialize, we'll certainly be here to bring you the updates as it comes through the local area. The best guess time-wise would be in that 10 p.m. to probably midnight time frame. That's my guess right now, looking at some of the information that I've got available to me, that it would be a little bit later in the evening. I'm hoping, because paradoxically it is so warm aloft. One of the weird things about weather is there's a whole lot of paradoxes. And it is actually so warm in the upper atmosphere right now that the thunderstorms wouldn't be able to form in the local area. The big storms up in Canada, the storms that are trying to form out in western and central North Dakota, those are on the edge of what we call the cap. And they could get pretty strong out in the Devil's Lake Basin, places like that could get some severe weather this evening. The Grand Cities, we're going to sit kind of in an interesting zone, but we'll certainly keep track of it because we want to let you know what's coming our way. But 60, 70 mile an hour winds, certainly a possibility. That would be what the Storm Prediction Center is expecting as these storms come through later tonight. Some higher gusts as well. And if Reed Timmer's in the area, well, I don't know what that means. So what's been the most disgusting, interesting animal insect that you've had on your property? 775-5559. Somebody says that the Australian cockroach kingpin is one of the biggest ones. It's the country's largest seizure. Oh, okay, I see what it is. All right. Ultimate skin crawling news story. That's interesting. I'll have to look into that, Texter.
775-5559. Mark Ewens with you on this KNOX afternoon. Glad to be a part of your day. Let's see. What else did I have here we could talk about in our last little bit of time together this afternoon here? With the risk of severe weather, done that. Let me see. Oh, public safety versus nightlife. Oh, yeah, there, you know, when we had a call earlier, I was checking the crime stats for Grand Forks, and actually the numbers seem to be going down. So Grand Forks is getting a little safer, depending on where you were. I reached to move a black phone cord on my daughter's kitchen counter in New Mexico, but it was a 2-foot-long snake, not a rattler. Wow. That would get your attention. Yeah, talking about what's the most interesting, gross, disgusting insect animal that you've encountered. Wow. Wind is blowing hard already. You know, it's kind of funny, Texter, because for North Dakota, this is what we call, gusting to 35, 40 miles an hour. This is still technically spring for another couple of weeks, even though it's meteorological summer. It is still technically spring. And our windiest time period is right now. So, it is hard, but it gets a lot harder in this part of the world. Unless you're new to the area, this is nothing. 2005, we were cleaning up 5 years worth of podcast in a farm shed. There were stored between a bulk head and the wall. Well, my buddy was throwing the bags down so I could throw them in the triple axle farm truck. I looked, and he had what he was the biggest rat I've ever seen at the time, a foot behind him at head level. I pointed, he looked, screamed like a girl, and ran. We still laugh about it 20 years later. Yeah, I would probably scream, too, if I saw a really big rat right behind my head, because you don't know if they're going to panic and go the other way or if they're rabid and attack you. 775-5559. If you could put it out that Grand Forks

0: get out there to all the listeners, get out there.
1: Yeah.
0: So do your civic duty, Mark, because we're really failing our nation because we're so apathetic and stuff until it's too late.
1: Yep.
0: Anyway, brother, have a great day. Enjoy the Twins game.
1: Oh, yeah. Yeah, I'll be listening. Thanks for the call. Yeah, got Twins coming up here in just about 2.5 minutes as we end our day together. 775-5559. Let's see. A texter says, back to the social media discussion. I think social media has been great for creativity. I constantly see lots of posts that give me ideas on how to fix things or cool ideas on how to do more with businesses. But I do have to complain about Facebook. It constantly notifies me to tell me what a relative has been tagged in a post. When I click on it, I come to find out that was my post. I tag them, LOL. I don't need to be notified that I tagged somebody. I already know because I did it. Yeah, there's a lot of algorithm problems with Facebook, but I think us old people have scared a lot of the younger people away from Facebook. I had maybe 4, maybe 5-inch water beetles last on me last summer and lived in a glass jar for 2 months before it died. Wow. That's interesting. Yeah, but the love bugs, I'll have to ask my sister if about the Florida love bug season. Peaks twice a year, late spring, typically April to May, and then early fall, August to September. Swarming insects are harmless to humans. They do not sting or spread disease, but they're highly notorious for splattering on cars and causing severe damage to vehicles. Wow. All right, I'll have to check into that. As I say, learn a lot when I talk with you folks. So that's fascinating stuff. I appreciate it. 775-5559 is the number to call or text to as we go through the course of got about a minute left together on this afternoon. Once again, for those of you in the city of Amarillo, according to a texter sent to me from, it looks like a phone message, there's a do not use water order. So you want to check into that and be advised what's going on there. Severe weather occurring out in the far western part of North Dakota, Dickinson up to Williston. There's some severe storms. They will eventually be building eastward. My best guess, if we do see severe weather here in the Red River Valley, it probably won't be until after 10 p.m. tonight. And if there's severe weather, we'll keep you informed as to what's going on as it comes through the Grand Cities Metroplex. Well, that does it for me on this Tuesday edition of A Can of Wex Afternoon. God willing and the creek don't rise, and they don't change the locks on me. I will be with you tomorrow afternoon, and we'll have lots of other things to talk about. So be safe. Twins coming up right around the corner. This has been a Tuesday edition of A Can of Wex Afternoon. Mark Ewens. Be safe out there, folks. Enjoy the heat.
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1: World Cup soccer. It is beginning Thursday. It is being held in North America. 11 sites in the United States, 2 in Canada, 2 in Mexico. Here are some terms so you can fit in if you're around some people that know soccer. The pitch, well, that's the playing field. That's what they call it. They also say something called the 18-yard box, which is the area in front of the goal where fouls can result in penalty kicks. Penalty kicks are super fun in soccer. I will say that. And don't forget nutmeg. Passing the ball between an opponent's legs. I don't know if that's supposed to be funny or not, but I'm going with it. So, yeah, games begin on Thursday. Team USA plays Paraguay. They play Friday. Cities.
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5: A heat advisory continues until 8 p.m. tonight. Mainly cloudy skies tonight with a chance of severe storms. Lows dip down to about 64. Southerly winds 10 to 20 miles per hour. From the Weatherology Weather Center, I'm meteorologist Paul Frobley on 104.3 Cities FM. 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
1: 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And you know what? 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
1: Hey, have you ever thought which fast food chain has the best tasting burger? You ever think about that? Is it the Arches? Is it the King? Is it Wendy's? This is according to Food & Wine magazine. All right. Five Guys. Yeah. Burgers and Fries. They are America's favorite burger chain. That's according to the latest consumer research. Burger King, second place. Yeah, I like their burgers. I like all of them. The West Coast chain In-N-Out Burger managed to get third. Wendy's and McDonald's fourth and fifth. They round out the top five there. But my top five would look a little bit different, I think. I would probably have Wendy's up there and McDonald's up there a little bit higher. In-N-Out, I've had it. It's just a burger.
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Backstreet Boys. Yeah, there they go. The best mix of music. Lucas Graham, this is called 7 Years, and it just reminds me of an Ed Sheeran-type song. I bet they know each other. Here's Lucas Graham, Cities.

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1: There are elections being held throughout the nation, including North Dakota, with the primary elections. And this is rich. This is funny. I've never seen this before, but this is Alaska. A guy named Dan Sullivan is accusing Dan Sullivan of rigging a Senate race. There are two Republican candidates with the same name running in a primary in Alaska for a Senate seat. Dan Sullivan and then Dan Sullivan. The one Dan Sullivan says the other Dan Sullivan is an intentionally confusing people. It's just the way it's working out. Could one of you just go by Sully? Could you do that? Could we use some nicknames moving forward here?
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7: Advisory continues until 8 p.m. tonight. Mainly cloudy skies tonight with a chance of severe storms. Lows dip down to about 64. Southerly winds 10 to 20 miles per hour. From the Weatherology Weather Center, I'm meteorologist Paul Frobley on 104.3 Cities FM. 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

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And what she finds in that freezer is really quite dangerous. 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
2: But here's the thing. It is different, and people know it's different. If you've ever been pregnant, it's honestly, like, I have a hard time feeling bad right now. I'm at this stage of pregnancy, whatever stage this is. Anybody that tells me, like, they're tired or that, like, oh, I didn't sleep well or whatever, I do not feel bad for you at all. Like, there is no ounce of me that feels bad for you unless you're pregnant and working full time. And you know what? You throw that toddler in. If you don't have any of that, you come in here, you're like, Matt's like, oh yeah, I took a shower last night, watched some TV, had a beer, cuddled with my pregnancy pillow, and I just slept like crap. I'm tired.
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0: Brian Michaels on Cities 104.3.
1: So a California woman was cleaning out her garage, and she discovered something inside an old freezer. Something really dangerous. She didn't know it was there. 20 sticks of live dynamite. So she called the bomb squad. They removed them. And here's Captain Warner Castillo. He's talking about what they discovered in that big freezer.
2: There was approximately 20 active dynamite sticks in the freezer. She didn't know who it belonged to, how it got there. Our officer responded. We started evacuating people about 500 feet away from that residence.
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Elton John, always the best mix of music. Big hit for him with Dua Lipa. You enjoy the evening. A hot night. We'll get some rain overnight. 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

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We welcome you to election coverage 2026 tonight. Polls closing in the central time zone in North Dakota. And as the votes are tabulated, we wanted to remind you that KNOX will be here tonight for election coverage. We'll bring you some up-to-date numbers as they do come in tonight. For those of you that are looking for the returns on the local side of things, things have changed a little bit in the way that the delivery of votes has happened over the past few years. We expect to get more of the results tonight reported to the Secretary of State's office in kind of one lump sum this evening. We'll be watching a handful of contested races that are coming up tonight that will be both local and also some statewide items that we'll be looking at here this evening, and also some school board election results that'll be coming in throughout the course tonight as well. For those of you in the city of Grand Forks, the races that we'll be watching tonight that will be of note will be the park board race in Grand Forks, where there will be three people that will be moving on to the park board. Five are running this evening: Jordan McIntyre, Terry Dvorak, Greg Leducer, Kelsey Dodd, and Chris Lisp will be, or Chris Lip rather, Lipsch, I believe is how it's pronounced, will be running in that race tonight. In the Ward 2 race for the city council, Rebecca Osowski being challenged